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0: with the biggest conversations, with an exchange of opinions and ideas on the Morning Crossfire. 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

The NBA playoffs are underway, and now you can trade every game on Kalshi. 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
3: I'm listening. Are you?
4: When asked what's the biggest mistake we make in life, the Buddha replied, "The biggest mistake is you think you have time. Time is free, but it's priceless. You can't own it, but you can use it. You can't keep it, but you can spend it. And once it's lost, you can never get it back." The average person lives 78 years. We spend 28.3 years of our life sleeping. That's almost a third of our life, but 30% of us struggle to sleep well. We spend 10.5 years of our life working, but over 50% of us want to leave our current jobs. Time is more valuable than money. You can get more money, but you can never get more time. We spend 9 years on TV and social media. We spend 6 years doing chores. We spend 4 years eating and drinking. We spend 3.5 years in education. We spend 2.5 years grooming. We spend 2.5 years shopping. We spend 1.5 years in childcare. And we spend 1.3 years commuting. That leaves us with 9 years. How will we spend that time? Steve Jobs said, "Your time is limited, so don't waste it living someone else's life." So there's good news and there's bad news. The bad news is time flies. The good news is you're the pilot. Imagine you wake up every day with $86,400 in your bank account. And at the end of the night, it's all gone, whether you spent it or not. And then the next day, you get another $86,400. What would we do with it? Every day, 86,400 seconds are deposited into your life account. At the end of the day, once they're all used up, you get a new 86,400 seconds. We would never waste it if it was money, so why do we waste it when it comes to time? Those seconds are so much more powerful than dollars, because you can always make more dollars, you can't always make more time. To realize the value of 1 year, ask a student who failed a grade. To realize the value of 1 month, ask a mother who lost her child in the final month. To realize the value of 1 week, ask the editor of an online magazine. To realize the value of 1 hour, ask the couple who's in a long-distance relationship. To realize the value of 1 minute, ask the person who just missed a bus, train, or plane. To realize the value of 1 second, ask the person who just missed an accident. And to realize the value of a millisecond, ask the person who just came second at the Olympics. We think that it's people wasting our time, but it's really us giving them the permission to do that. And in reality, these two people live inside us. Don't let someone be a priority when all you are to them is an option. Some of us lose the people most important to us because we don't value their time. Some of us don't recognize how important someone is to us until they're gone. Inside all of us are two voices. One voice that wants to uplift, one voice that wants us to expand, one voice that wants us to grow. And then there's the other voice, the voice that holds us back. The voice that makes us lazy, the voice that makes us complacent, the voice that restricts us from our potential. Every day, from the moment we wake up to the moment we go to sleep, inside of us there's this battle between the two voices. And guess which one wins? The one that we listen to the most, the one that we feed, the one that we amplify.
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0: Good morning. It's Wednesday, May 20th, 2026. INEC Continuous Voters Registration is on. Use the opportunity to register to vote. On the news this morning, mother seeks justice after car crash kills three children in Port Harcourt. FRSC arrests motorists over fake diplomatic number plate in River State. River State government gives 2-week deadline for completion of failed section of NDA Mwaba Road. In sports, Arsenal end 22-year wait, crowned Premier League champions. On a foreign scene, President Putin arrives in China for high-level talks with Xi Jinping. Details of these and more after this break.
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0: You're welcome back. I'm Ifechukwu Moyele with the news. We begin the news this morning with a heartbreaking call for justice from a mother of four, Amarachi Promise Amadi, who is mourning the loss of her three children in a tragic accident that has thrown her family into deep grief. The incident happened at about 8:30 p.m. on May 15 along the Eastern Bypass in Obunabale area of Port Harcourt, where a vehicle reportedly veered off the main road and crashed into their residence. Speaking with correspondent Rejoice Amadi, the grieving mother said she had briefly stepped out to answer a phone call when the car suddenly rammed into their compound while her children were outside. The crash claimed the lives of her three children, aged 3, 4, and 10, while also leaving her domestic staff injured. Promise Amadi alleges that the vehicle was occupied by a young man who was reportedly teaching her girlfriend how to drive at the time of the incident.
2: That very day, I was with my kids in my compound. We were not obstructing the road. My compound is far from the road. The next thing I heard was that sound that comes from a car when an accident wants to happen. I turned back. It was my kids. I saw my first daughter. She has already hit her head on a stone. I screamed for help. People came for my rescue. I told them my kids are remaining two. They pushed the car and the block. Lo and behold, it was my son, my only son. Their car divided my son into two. I had to pack my son in this time. I said, my daughter one still remain here. If you see the heavy block that they removed before they could bring out my daughter, her hand has already pulled off. They brought them out. I had to carry my daughter with her, boom, kept her one side.
0: The grieving mother further accused the River State University Teaching Hospital and other medical facilities of negligence, alleging that her injured daughter and house help were denied prompt medical attention after they were rushed to the hospital for emergency treatment. She further alleged that medications prescribed for her domestic staff were reportedly stolen but were later released after her sister threatened to publicize the incident on social media. According to her, the injured house help was eventually transferred to another hospital where she finally received medical care.
2: A good Samaritan, which I don't know, helped me rush her first to the hospital close by, which is St. Patrick Hospital. And I had all hope my daughter was in theater, which a nurse came and told me. I was happy that his one is going to come out. Not when my daughter was not inside any theater. My girl was about giving up. We took her to BMH. When we took her to BMH, my sister did every necessary payments they required. BMH did not do anything. They told the girl I abandoned her. When the next thing they told my sister that somebody stole the drugs. So after my sister brought out her phone that she's going to do a live video, a doctor brought out the drugs from the locker and said, that they're seeing the drugs soon.
0: Kwame Samadi is now calling on the River State Police Command to conduct a thorough investigation into the incident and ensure that justice is served for her deceased children. The distraught mother urged the police to follow due process in handling the matter, alleging that the female driver and her boyfriend attempted to flee the scene immediately after the crash, but were prevented from escaping by herself and residents of the area. Well, in another development, the Federal Road Safety Corps River State Sector Command says it has arrested several motorists for allegedly using fake diplomatic number plate in the state. In a statement, the sector commander, Francis Ajata, said the arrests were made as part of a nationwide operation aimed at identifying and prosecuting individuals using unauthorized diplomatic plates. Now, he disclosed that one suspect was found with a number plate not officially issued or approved by relevant authorities, adding that the individual is neither a diplomat nor connected to any foreign embassy or high commission. Ajata said the suspect has been handed over for further investigation and possible prosecution, while warning the public against the illegal use of diplomatic and other unauthorized number plates, describing the act as a threat to national security and public trust. Meanwhile, some women from the Egi communities in OML 58 Oba Ebemandoni local government area of River State, who identify themselves as widows, have threatened to shut down the operations of Total Energies over the alleged dismissal of more than 400 youth from the area. The women issue the threat in a statement jointly signed by two of the affected workers, Isaac Jacob and Musa Morgan, as well as the women leader, Rose Obogu, and the Secretary General, Rose Jack. Now, they alleged that the affected youths were disengaged by the company in 2014 after demanded conversion from contract appointment to permanent employment status. According to the statement, several appeals, complaints, and petitions submitted to the company and relevant authorities over the years have failed to yield any positive response or explanation regarding the termination of the workers' appointment. The women warned that unless the disengaged workers are reinstated within 7 days, they would be compelled to embark on actions that could lead to the shutdown of the company's operations in the area. They appealed to Total Energies to immediately reconsider its decision and recall the affected workers, stressing that such a move would help preserve peace, stability, and cordial relations within the host communities. And now in Eche local government area, the chairman of the council, Chima Boniface Njoko, has reaffirmed his administration's commitment to improving the welfare of widows across the area. He gave the assurance during a courtesy visit by four recently empowered widows who came to express appreciation for his support. Njoku said the gesture, which includes the disbursement of 1 million naira each to the beneficiaries, is part of his commitment to uplifting vulnerable persons in society. He urged the beneficiaries to invest the funds wisely as a step toward improving their livelihoods and supporting their families.
3: Let me reassure all of you, I will not stop being good to widows.
4: Amen.
3: I continue being good to widows because I am their husband.
4: Yes, sir. Yes,
3: sir. And I also know that widows, they are not alone.
4: Yes, sir.
3: They have the grace of God.
4: Yes,
3: so I haven't received this from all of you is to tell you that, or to inspire me that I should do more, which I will do more to all of you.
4: Amen.
0: Speaking on behalf of the beneficiaries, Chidima Dick expressed deep gratitude to the chairman for changing their life stories, providing them with a sustainable means of livelihood and ensuring they can feed their families. The widows commended Chima Njoko for transforming the fortunes of Eche, specifically for touching the lives of widows and offering them renewed hope. They further lauded the chairman for reversing negative narratives about the local government area and repositioning it for growth within the short period of his administration.
5: We have known that it's God that brought you. As I have seen, ye have heard. But what God is using you to do in Eche? Is it less privilege?
6: Then God give you something.
5: You are there. Is it those that are sick? You are there for them. What about the federals? You are there. What about the electricity? What about the council premises? 19 words that make up of a chain. We have touched all. So say thank you.
0: Well, as a token of their profound appreciation, the widows presented a plaque to the council chairman and decorated him in honor of his support. Prior to this recent intervention, the Ichie council boss had empowered many widows with cash awards and constructed a dedicated worship center called Widows Intervention Ministry for Widows, valued at over 20 million naira. Now let's talk about infrastructure in River State. The River State government says rehabilitation work on the failed section of the NTA Mwoba Road is expected to be completed within the next 2 weeks. The State Commissioner for Works, Temple Nwofor, disclosed this while speaking with correspondent Onyekachi Nwosu. Professor Nwofor explained that the contractor handling the project is currently clearing blocked drainage systems and constructing new drainage channels to address the underlying causes of the road damage.
6: They have to deceive the drain there and also construct the surface drain there. A drain work is not something that you do overnight. And they are almost done with the base now. I think it will be okay soonest. That particular section was maintained some months back and it failed almost immediately they left that site. So now there's underground water going on there. That is why they are trying to fill it to a level and trying to deceive that place. At least in the next 1 week plus, this other section should be through. It was fast. Worst case scenario, 2 weeks.
0: Professor Nwofor stressed that the government's priority is the quality delivery of the project and appealed to road users to be patient throughout the construction period.
6: People should understand that. And so it's a permanent thing they are doing now. So people should bear with us. Yet even before they got the regulator, it's just minor maintenance, have bad section away and lay as fast. Because if they do it that way, it will still fail again. That is why you can see they're trying to, rope to the real cause of the problem so they can solve it once and for all. So people should bear with us.
0: But still on infrastructure, resident and business owners in Port Harcourt have renewed calls for urgent action to fast-track the completion of the Port Harcourt Ring Road project. Speaking in an interview with correspondent Nnamdi Nwala, some residents say the Eli-Okwodo axis has continued to deteriorate, especially with the ongoing rainy season, making movement increasingly difficult for motorists. They also call on Governor Simulai Fubara to intervene and urge contractors to speed up work on the project in order to ease transportation and business challenges.
7: It's important for the government to come and finish the ring roads. When rain falls, the erosion is affecting us because we cannot stay here on top of water to sell our markets.
8: Who will say market say it affects us? If rain falls, you go see flood. But if they work and now, flood no good, the market go to move. And the hold up no go today. Because if hold up no day, people go to pass by, they buy market from us.
9: The projects, they cause a lot of hold up for the road. And when rain falls, like this, flood everywhere. So I go like make the governor, make him start the projects again.
0: As earlier reported, Governor Simulai Fubara has assured that the Port Harcourt Ring Road project will be completed in October this year. Let's take a quick break now. When we return, rights activist slams APC over alleged arbitrary disqualification of aspirants. Stay with us.
10: Congratulations. Congratulations. The Ogida 2 Council of Traditional Religious and Chiefs and Ogida Apex Assembly hereby congratulate the families of Professor Ozomekiri Ndinele Odenki 1 of Ichie ethnic nationality on the elevation of his wife, Mrs. Joy Adama Ndinele, academically as a professor. Today, Ogida has two professors in one house. It is a theme of joy to every Ogida person, both home and abroad. We wish them long life and prosperity. Amen. The Ochimbo 2 of Ogida also uses this medium to thank his brother, Mr. Victor Oyibwenyi, on his successful completion of his doctorate degree program and today is now a doctor. Eze also advises Ogida people to take their studies very seriously. Our special thanks goes to the management and the staff of SEAT Company Nigeria Limited on their seriousness in completing the abandoned primary and secondary school building in Ogida Riche. This is signed by Eze Indudiri T. Azwatalam Ochimba 2 of Ogida Town, Mr. Stephen E. Okorafo, aka Santa White, Chairman, Ogida Apex Assembly.
11: The Trade Union Congress, TUC, River State Council, under the leadership of Comrade Josiah Udoka, PhD, proudly applauds His Excellency, the Executive Governor of River State, Sir Simulai Fubara, for approving the promotion of civil servants across River State. This is a clear sign of purposeful leadership, a government that values hard work, a governor who keeps hope alive. Promotion is here, joy is here, better days are here again. Civil servants across River State say, thank you, Your Excellency, for remembering the workforce despite every challenge. Your courage, consistency, and love for workers speak loudly across the state. Thank you, Your Excellency, Sir Sinalaye Fubara. Rivers workers appreciate you. TUC River State, promoting workers, promoting progress, supporting good governance.
12: Public announcement. The attention of the Greater Port Harcourt City Development Authority, GPHCDA, has been drawn to false allegation in the media by Mr. Marizu Emerengwa of Omonobo, Igruta, claiming the authority forcefully took over his family land. For the record, the land behind Adokia Amazemaker Stadium, adjoining Abada Flow Station, was legally acquired by the River State Government in 2009, with compensation duly paid to affected landowners, including the Ominike family. The authority urged Mr. Marizu Emerengwa to stop spreading misleading information and attacking its staff and partners. The authority reaffirmed its commitment to recovering encroached government lands and advised prospective developers to verify land status before purchase and obtain necessary approvals before development. For more information, please visit the authority's head office at Kilometer 33, Port Harcourt Owerri Road, Igrutali, Ikwerre Local Government Area, or call 090-6539-3363. Signed, Management.

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1: You're welcome back. Now, a chieftain of the All Progressives Congress in River State, Loveday Okere, has dismissed claims that the party is not following due process in its primaries. Speaking on Nigeria Info FM's Morning Crossfire, he said the party primary elections are being conducted strictly in line with established guidelines. Okere also addressed concerns about how voters were verified, explaining that only genuine party members were allowed to participate. According to him, participants were required to present their APC membership cards before being allowed to vote. Ceylon APC Primaries Executive Director of the International Society for Social Justice and Human Rights, Jackson Omenazo, has criticized the APC over what he describes as a lack of clear constitutional justification for the disqualification of some aspirants in its primaries. In an interview with correspondent Yobi Oruwari, he accused the party's screening committee of engaging in what he calls a growing pattern of arbitrary exclusions, warning that such actions amount to exclusionary democracy and could erode public trust in the electoral process. He further alleges that the party is undermining democratic principles and damaging the reputations of affected aspirants.
2: That pushing the people to the wall has the consequences. No society has been static forever. Nigerians are watching, Nigerians are monitoring what is going on. How could it be that a party member, that he will go and buy a form, you accept his money, you give him the form, pressure of interest, you put an obstacle and disqualify him without cogent, constitutional, verifiable reasons? Have they forgotten that such actions can spring up the social disturbances in the country?
1: Well, similarly, political analyst Walter Akani describes the actions of the APC screening committee as political impunity taken too far, warning that the party could soon face multiple legal challenges arising from the disqualifications. However, he also urged Governor Simulai Fubara to demonstrate stronger political leadership in order to sustain the confidence of his supporters and Rivers people at large.
3: For exhibiting democracy in River State, it should be fair. A disqualified aspirant must go to court. One man cannot be detecting what happens in two different political parties. Tim Fubara, who is the governor, must show leadership. He must show leadership to his followers. The APC is just joking with Governor Tim Fubara. And I don't know how long it will take him for him to realize this.
1: Let's now go to Akokotoro local government area, where the council chairman, Aboya Fubara, says the large turnout of members of the APC during the senatorial primary election in the area reflects strong confidence in Philip Sobua's candidature for the Rivers West senatorial district. Speaking to journalists shortly after voting in Ward 6, Abonema, he described the exercise as peaceful, well-organized and credible, noting that it demonstrated the party's commitment to internal democracy and discipline. He also said APC members in the area remain aligned with the political direction of Rivers political leader Nyesu Muike, whom he described as a key figure in ensuring stability and grassroots mobilization in the state. He further commended party leaders and stakeholders in the area for their effective coordination and peaceful management of members throughout the primary election process.
4: We are here again gathered to choose someone to represent us in our senatorial district. As a party man, and by the grace of God, as the executive chairman of this local government, this is my word. We carefully looked at all the scenarios and then we consider it very necessary to reward loyalty and commitment. Therefore, we decided to vote for Bro Felix Ameshi Obua to go and represent us.
1: The council chairman commended officials of the Independent National Electoral Commission and security agencies for their professionalism.

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1: By the Depot and Petroleum Products Marketers Association of Nigeria against the Dangote Petroleum Refinery. The group explained that unlike fuel marketers who support fuel importation, tank farm owners believe Nigeria's local refineries can now produce enough fuel for the country and reduce the need for imports. They also called on the federal government and the Nigerian Midstream and Downstream Petroleum Regulatory Authority to stop issuing fuel import licenses, saying imports weaken local businesses and investments like the Dangote Refinery. According to the association, official data showed that fuel imports dropped in April 2026, while local refining, mainly from Dangote Refinery, supplied most of the fuel used across the country. The group adds that depending more on local refineries will help Nigeria save foreign exchange, reduce pressure on the naira, and strengthen the nation's economy. On the foreign scene, China has confirmed it will buy 200 Boeing aircraft from the United States following recent talks between U.S. President Donald Trump and Chinese President Xi Jinping in Beijing. China's Commerce Ministry says the deal also includes U.S. guarantees to supply aircraft engine parts and other components needed for the planes. Both countries also agreed to work towards extending their tariff truce reached in October and consider reducing tariffs on goods worth over $30 billion each. The announcement came as President Xi was holding talks with Russian President Vladimir Putin just days after President Trump's visit to China. Now we look at oil prices. Brent crude sells for $110.66 per barrel. Light crude sells for $103.72 per barrel. For the CBN exchange rates, it is 1,371 naira 49 kobo for one US dollar, 1,838 naira 25 kobo for a British pound, 1,593 naira 73 kobo for 1 euro. 373 naira 36 kobo will give you one UAE dirham. 201 naira 51 kobo exchanges for a Chinese yuan. 82 naira 25 kobo is equivalent to a South African rand. In the black market, 1,395 naira is equivalent to one US dollar. 1,620 naira will give you 1 euro, while 1,885 naira exchanges for a British pound. To reach the news team, send an SMS or WhatsApp message to 0808-721-7215. Stay tuned for sports news. Good morning.
2: 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This message is from 92.3 Nigeria Info.
3: Hey, I'm new in town and wondering if you could help me find the latest hits in tennis. Overtakes in Formula One. Dunks in basketball.
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3: 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And not forgetting also the best from the beautiful game.
4: De Bruyne.
5: Worry no further. You've turned to the right street.
4: Oh, yes! Amazon now beginning to come through. Toby Amazon, look at the clock. I cannot believe it. She's done it again. Two world records in one night. Hamilton and Verstappen, and this time Verstappen and Hamilton have crashed out, and they are both out.
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6: In the form of PSG versus Arsenal in the final of this season's UEFA Champions League. 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
3: And on Sports Drive this morning, Joshua will beat Fury, says Alexander Usyk. New York Knicks pull off an unbelievable comeback in the Eastern Conference Final as Arsenal are crowned champions of the Premier League after City draw against AFC Bournemouth. Good morning, welcome. It's Sports Drive on the nation's number one talk station, 92.3 Nigeria Info. My name is Ikpo Nya. Let's start in the national scene as it involves the Falconets. When Nigerian Falconets will kick off their campaign at the 2026 FIFA Under 20 Women's World Cup against Spain. The Group F match will take place at the Arena Sonswenk on Monday, the 7th of September. Moses Aduko's team will face China in their second group game at the same venue 3 days later. Then the Falconets will conclude their group stage fixture against debutants in New Caledonia at the Stadio Majeski LSK Lots on Sunday, the 13th of September. Determined to make history, the Nigerian side will be aiming to claim their first under 20 Women's World Cup title. Poland will host the tournament from the 5th to 27th of September 2026. The competition then returns to Europe 8 years after France last hosted it. Still on the national scene, as it's Super Falcons defender in Shukurat Oladipo that has been named the best defender in the Italian women's Serie A following an outstanding debut season with AS Roma women's team. And the 21-year-old Nigerian international was also included in the league's official team of the season after playing a key role in Roma's successful title winning campaign. For Oladipo, who can operate as a right back or center back, she made 18 appearances during the season as AS Roma secured the Serie A championship and also qualification for next season's UEFA Women's Champions League. The former FC Robo Queen star adapted quickly to life in Italy, establishing herself as one of the league's standout defenders with her composure, tactical awareness, and also defensive consistency. Her rise continues to highlight Nigeria's growing influence in women's football, with Oladipo also becoming an important figure for the Super Falcons at international level. To the continental scene, where Nigeria will face Madagascar, Guinea-Bissau, and co-host Tanzania in Group L of the qualifying series for the 2027 African Cup of Nations following Tuesday's draw in Cairo, Egypt. The draw, organized by the Confederation of African Football, CAF, officially launched the qualification campaign for the tournament, which will be jointly hosted by Kenya, Uganda, and Tanzania under the Pamoja 2027 banner. A total of 48 nations were drawn into 12 groups of 4 teams, with the top teams advancing to the continental tournament scheduled to take place from June the 19th to July the 17th, 2027. Nigeria, one of Africa's top-seeded nations, will be aiming to secure qualification after finishing third at the 2025 Africa Cup of Nations, where the Super Eagles defeated Egypt on penalties to win the bronze medal. The inclusion of Tanzania in Group L also adds an interesting dimension to the qualifiers, as the East African nation have already secured automatic qualification as one of the tournament's co-hosts. Under CAF qualification format, hosts will still participate in the qualifiers despite already being guaranteed a place in the final. So here's how the group looks like. Group A, it's Morocco, Gabon, Niger Republic, and Lesotho. Group B, Egypt, Angola, Malawi, and South Sudan. Group C, Ivory Coast, Ghana, Somalia, and Gambia in Group D, South Africa, Guinea, Eritrea, and Kenya, Group E, Democratic Republic of Congo, Equatorial Guinea, Sierra Leone, and Zimbabwe in Group F, 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Then in Group L, it's Nigeria, Madagascar, Guinea-Bissau, and Tanzania. CAF confirmed that the qualification matches will be played across multiple FIFA international windows beginning later this year. The 2027 edition will mark the first time in more than 5 years that the Africa Cup of Nations will return to East Africa. More than five decades, I beg your pardon, that the Africa Cup of Nations will return to East Africa, and it will also be the first tournament to be jointly hosted by three countries in the region. From there to tennis, where the two-time Wimbledon champion will miss this year's championship as he continues his rehabilitation from a right wrist injury. The 23-year-old has also withdrawn from the Queen's Cup's Club Championship, one of the premier grass courts warm-up events, effectively ruling him out of the entire grass court season as he focuses on his recovery. And I'm talking of the Spaniard in Carlos Alcaraz. Confirming this on social media, he said, "My recovery is going well and I feel much better, but unfortunately I'm still not ready to be able to play, and that's why I have to withdraw from the grass court swing at Queens and Wimbledon. They are two really special tournaments for me and I'll miss them a lot. We keep working to return as soon as possible." For Alcaraz, he has already been forced to withdraw from the French Open, Madrid Open, and Italian Open because of the injury to his right wrist, which he sustained during the first round victory over Otto Wettinen at the Barcelona Open on April the 14th. The seven-time Grand Slam champion lost the Wimbledon final last year across an epic four-set battle with Jannik Sinner, who also recently became the youngest to win all nine ATP Masters 1000 events. Alcaraz has effectively taken the decision to prolong his period of recovery to at least 3 months in hope that he can participate throughout the hard court season. The reigning champion at Roland Garros cut short his preparation on the clay last month in hope that he will be able to take part at Wimbledon, but unfortunately, the world number two's absence also is still being prolonged. From there, let's head off to the boxing ring. Well, Alexander Usyk, the current unified heavyweight champion and former two-time undisputed heavyweight champion, has offered his prediction to the upcoming all-British heavyweight clash between two of his former opponents in Anthony Joshua and Tyson Fury. The Ukrainian has plenty of experience with both men, having beaten them twice. His judgment led him to going a nod to Anthony Joshua over Tyson Fury, believing that Joshua deserves this. For Usyk, he will have his mind elsewhere as he's up against Rico Verhoeven, defending a WBC belt against the kickboxer later this week in Egypt. It may seem like there's a bit of bias in Usyk's predictions, as since Joshua has been preparing for a long return to the ring, he's been chilling with Alexander Usyk. But speaking about this is what Usyk had to say.
4: Yeah, we will help AJ in training. My opinion, AJ win Tyson Fury. Fury is unbelievable fighters, and an opponent, my opponent, Fury is very dangerous guy, you know. But I look how Anthony work and how Anthony change. I like Fury. Listen, this is my Greedy Billy best friend. Hey, Greedy, I love you. It's amazing fighter, but I want more like Anthony win. I think he deserves this.
3: Away from there to the NBA courts, where the conference finals of the 2026 NBA playoffs are already here. The number 3 seed New York Knicks, who swept the 7th seed in Philadelphia 76ers in the Eastern Conference, up against Cleveland Cavaliers. after they went to 7 games with the number one seed in Detroit Pistons. In the Western Conference is OKC Oklahoma City Thunders, who have the MVP in Shai Gilgeous-Alexander, who lost out in their first game at home against San Antonio Spurs. So the Knicks completed the largest playoff comeback in franchise history, erasing a 22-point fourth-quarter deficit to stun the Cavaliers in overtime and also take game one. According to reports, the Knicks had a 0.1% win probability as they were down 22 points already with 7 minutes and 52 seconds left in the fourth quarter, but they ended up winning the game by 115 to 104 points. It was Jalen Brunson that led the charge, scoring 17 points off his 38 in the fourth quarter and also overtime. And the Knicks also turned around a cold short night to knock down 6 of their last 9 three-pointers. It wasn't also quite the classic that the game one of the Western Conference Final has always been, but what a start it was for New York Knicks. Not also forgetting that in the other finals, which is in the Western Conference, we have Oklahoma City Thunders once again will be facing San Antonio Spurs in the early hours of tomorrow morning. It's still Sports Drive on 92.3 Nigeria Info. From other sports, return to football, the game that united the world. Straight up to the English Premier League, where there's a lot of celebration all around the world, and most especially down here in the office of Cool Azobia Info and Kids FM, where Arsenal have been crowned Premier League champions for the first time in 22 years after Manchester City failed to win away at Bournemouth on Tuesday. It was Junior Kroppi who had put the Cherries in front in the first half with Erling Haaland's added time equalizer not enough for Pep Guardiola's team. The draw also secured AFC Bournemouth European football for the first time in their 127-year history. City had to take 3 points to ensure that the title race will go down to the final day, but they were undone by Andoni Iraola's side in the final of the second to the last game of the season. Antonio Semenyo had a goal ruled out for offside on his return to the Vitality Stadium as City started on the front foot. However, it was FC Bournemouth that had a lot to play for themselves with a maiden European campaign on the horizon, knowing that a point would also confirm that, at least for them, even if it's the UEFA Europa League football. It was the host that then scored in the first half. 19-year-old Kroppi calling one into the back of the net. Substitute in David Krupp also had 2 one-on-one opportunities to seal victory later on, but one was excellently saved by Donnarumma. Haaland fired in off the post in the 6th minute of added time, but it was not enough to stop Arsenal from becoming champions with a game to spare. Pep Guardiola, speaking after the game, had this to say, also congratulating Arsenal for winning the Premier League title.
5: Yeah, tough game. We knew it. We miss a little bit of energy, that is normal. They have 12 days to prepare that game as a team. They play this energy, and the players up front, they have this, energy that they had. But we have for 3 days of troubles, and we miss a lot. But we fought. First half was really good. We miss a little bit. Second, we start really good with the chance for Nico, the action for the offside for Merling that they should review. How quick the linesman did the job, normally allowed to finish the action and see what happened. And after, substitution didn't make the impact that we needed, and they had chances, to be honest. And at the end, we found a goal, but too late, and we were close to arrive in the last moment. And just, of course, on behalf of all Man City, my team, congratulate Arsenal, Mikel, staff, backroom staff, all the players, fans, for this Premier League, and they deserve.
3: Once again, congratulations to Arsenal for winning their Premier League title, first in about 21 plus years. Meanwhile, it was Enzo Fernandez and Andre Santos that helped Chelsea to a 2-1 win over London rivals in Tottenham Hotspur as their relegation woes also deepened. Spurs started brightly, knowing that a point would all but confirm survival, but it was Matistel that hit the post with a free header. However, Chelsea hit back on the counter when it was Fernandez who scored a 25-yard shot against Antonin Skinski. The opener also seemed to rattle Tottenham Hotspurs as the match became more interesting. Chelsea also looking for the second. While they are not London rivals, Arsenal celebrated their title win. Tottenham Hotspurs woes deepened as it was Santos that doubled the Blues lead. Randall Colomwani also passed one straight to Cole Palmer. And then before Palmer squared one to Fernandez, who set it up for Santos that tapped in inside the 6-yard box. Richarlison looked to give the host also hope when he converted Papesan's back heel from close range, and a famous comeback looked on the card. Spearheaded by the energy of substituting James Maddison, Spurs felt that they were unlucky not to get an equalizer when it was Marco Cucurella's rugby tackle on Mickey van der Ven at a corner, but the VAR deemed it wasn't a penalty. The win also moved Chelsea up to 8th place, still in contention for European spots, while Tottenham Hotspurs remain in danger of relegation on the final day. If West Ham beats Leeds, it means Tottenham must get a result at home against Everton to stay in the Premier League. Speaking after the game, here is James Maddison.
6: Yeah, obviously very disappointing. Yeah, we knew obviously any sort of result tonight would be very beneficial for us in the battle. It wasn't to be. We pushed hard in the last 20 minutes. Probably was quite a fair, even game, I thought. I mean, I don't remember them having many chances. And we're on the wrong side of another one, yeah, so it's disappointing. Yeah, it's obviously an awful time to then. You want to get on the pitch at 1-0 and try and affect it. As an attacking player, you know, at 1-0, one moment can bring you back in the game, and it's obviously a lot more difficult at 2-0. So, yeah, it makes it a lot more challenging. So it's a bit of a dagger as you're about to come on here. Yeah, I mean, obviously I've been out for a long time, so I'm not going to be at my fluent best. I feel good. I just got to try and help the team with whatever minutes I can. Obviously, I've had a massive injury, so it's one of them. You have to respect the injury a little bit. That's why I'm probably not starting the games, but been out for a long time, but I'm going to do what I can.
3: Away from there to the national team in Europe, as it involves Portugal, where Cristiano Ronaldo is set to play in a record 6th World Cup after being selected in Portugal's squad for this summer's tournament. The 41-year-old who holds the men's record for all-time international appearances, 226, and also for goals, 143, is one of the 6 players to have played in 5 World Cups. The group also includes former La Liga rival in Lionel Messi, who is also set to play in his 6th World Cup, when shortly he'll also be called up by the Argentine national team. For Roberto Martinez, he named a squad of 26, also adding the 27th player plus one, referring to the former Liverpool forward in Diogo Jota, who died in a car crash, where Martinez said he is our strength. Losing Diogo was an unfortunate and also very difficult moment, but the very next day, it was up to all of us to call him up, as this was his dream. For the Portugal team, goalkeepers is Diogo Costa, there's Rui Silva and Ricardo Velho. While for defenders, he's got Diogo Dalot, Matheus Nunes, Nelson Semedo, Yao Cancelo, Nuno Mendes, Renato Viega and Thomas Araujo. Midfielders, Ruben Neves, Samu Costa, there's Yao Neves, Vitinha, Bruno Fernandes, Bernardo Silva, and for the forwards is Cristiano Ronaldo, Yao Felix, Francesco Trincao, Francesco Conceição, Pedro Neto, Rafael Leao, Goncalo Guedes, and Goncalo Ramos. And that's a wrap on Sports Drive this morning. Eko Unya is my name. Silver or gold I have none, but my best I've given to you, and sincerely I hope you enjoyed it. 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I am done and I am gone. 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

0: Good
1: morning, Port Harcourt. Good morning and welcome to another time with the Boeing Group. How are you doing today? I'm blessed. And it's another beautiful morning in the city of Port Harcourt, 92.3 FM Nigeria Info, depending on where you're listening from. Today we'll be diving into a whole lot. You know, when you're with Boeing Group, Boeing always has something for you. Boeing always has something for the people. So before we go into what we have for you today, I want to just say good morning to one of the important personalities we always have on this show, Dr. Ori Martins. He is not just the group managing director of Boeing Group. He is also the chairman, Redan Association, Real Estate Developers Association of Nigeria. He is a Guardian's top 40 CEOs that have shaped the Nigerian economy. He's also part of the Japanese Property Association. And also, he is the African Real Estate CEO of the Year. Ladies and gentlemen, join me in welcoming Dr. Ori Martins. Good morning, sir. How are you doing today?
2: Good morning, Eden. It's my pleasure being with you in the studio this hour. Good morning, Port Harcourt. Good morning, Nigeria.
1: Good morning, sir. You're welcome. Thank you so much for joining us. Today, you have brought something a little bit different from what we had last time. I know we've been running on a series on planning on retirement. And so far, we've had a lot of reviews, a lot of information come back to us. People are excited about this series. But before we jump into that today, we have some updates from the Boeing Group. Definitely, Boeing has something every time. Boeing is always on the move. So coming up is the Realtors Conference. We had one in February and it was massive. We had over 600 people in the city of Port Harcourt come to, you know, join us. So what are we expecting in this month of May from Boeing Group?
2: Well, quarterly, we in Port Harcourt, we organize the Rectors Meetup, that's a partners meetup. The last one we did was February 28th here in Port Harcourt, and the hall we used in the Hotel Presidential was really jam-packed. Mm-hmm. Another edition is coming up on May 23rd.
1: Yes.
2: Don't in Port Harcourt here. And we're expecting people that want to make it big in real estate to be part of this meetup. People that have been in real estate before, but they want to hone their skill, improve on their real estate brokerage, they are welcome. And a friend said, if you are between age 25 and 70, you are not making money from real estate, you are cheating yourself.
1: Mm.
2: A lot of people are wondering, how can I make money in real estate? This Rectors Partners Meetup is for that purpose. Come, learn, relearn, and unlearn on how you can be a major player in the industry that guarantees success. In the industry, the wealthy people use as a vehicle to multiply, retain, and of course, transfer their wealth to next generation. That's what we'll be talking there. I'll be joined by a good friend of mine, Izu, all the way from Lagos, the MD of Hezeria Group. He'll be joining us on how to demystify the myth around real estate. We're going to break down the real estate experience, and the Boeing advantage also be discussed. Remember, we also set aside 50 persons from the city of Port Harcourt that will be going to UK, United Kingdom, in month of August. We call it London Bridge. People that are going to London Bridge will also be present in this event. They'll be going to spend 10 days in the UK in the Bill of Boeing.
1: Wow.
2: If you are listening to me and you want, not Jack Papa say, you want to go and have a holiday experience in the UK, you may call any of my colleagues on this number and how you can participate in this Rectors Meetup Saturday, May 23rd, 2026. And the number remains 090-9000-1952. Please call my colleagues on how you can secure your seat to be in this Rectors Meetup 6.2.
1: So you've heard it from the hottest mouth. You don't want to miss this. Go to the Boeing site, go to the social media, click on the link on the bio and register. You definitely don't want to miss this.
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1: So, moving ahead, we have the Lag City launch. Yes, Boeing Luxury Estate is launching another site in the city of Lagos, and it is the Lag City launch, Lekki Aviation City, also in Ibeju-Lekki, Lagos. Sir, walk us through this.
2: Well, last month of April, we launched
1: the Boeing Golf
2: in Lagos. It was a huge success, where we have the Onibeju of Ibeju and a lot of urban Lagos City governments was represented by the Ibeju-Lekki local government chairman, the chairman of all chairmen. And this month of May, 30th, all roads lead to Lag City. Our second project in Lagos, Lag City means Lekki Aviation Green City by Boeing. So we are launching by 1 p.m. on the 30th of this month of May. All our partners across the world, we gather in Lagos to launch a new project of Boeing to the market. And for those that are familiar with our practice, with our methodology, with our modus operandi, they know that when we launch a new product, we launch at a highly discounted rate. In this Lag City, we are also launching Lag City with 20 plots offering to the public at 50% discount.
1: Wow.
2: We're about 200 plots there, but we're taking 10% of the 200 plots, which is just 20 plots, right?
1: Yes.
2: For the public to test the market, to let people come in. For early bird guys who have been following us from past 12 years, we're giving them an opportunity to buy at 50% discount at Lag City. Lag City is selling at pre-launch sales 50%. Also, the one we launched last month, Boeing Golf, we are still selling at a highly discounted rate for those that have been interested. As for me and my team, we'll be there in Lag City come May 30th, 1 p.m. Please, if you cannot make it and have somebody in Lagos, you can give us a call and how you can book the person in. For those living from Port Harcourt, our partner that believe in Port Harcourt, buses will be provided from the Murtala International Airport, Ikeja, that will convey people to the site and return them to their destination. That is what much we are doing to make it comfortable for people. So, launching of Lag City, 30th of May, 2026.
1: Wow, that is amazing. Are you still sitting down and folding your hands? Trust me, you want to jump on this deal. 50% off on the Lag City and the Boeing Golf. You want to jump on it. Please call the numbers. Go to our social media platforms. Click the link in our bio. Anything you can do to reach out and be part of the moving train. So we'll want to look at the Boeing land. We've heard so much about the Boeing land. We've heard so much about the Boeing buyback investment plan. Is it still on? The people want to know. What are the modalities? Is it still accepted? How is it running? Please, sir, walk us through this.
2: Okay, for those hearing Boeing land for the first time,
1: yes.
2: Boeing land is a product of Boeing Group, where people buy or subscribe into selected Boeing properties. You are buying not necessarily to keep the property. A lot of people are tired of property. They don't want property. They want where they can put their money. And the money can be making more money for them.
1: Yeah.
2: Maybe quarterly, annually. And that's why we created Boeing land. When you buy Boeing land, we tell you how much we are going to buy this property back. The date, the the amount we are buying it back and the mode of buying back will be specified. You can get as much as 200% return on your investment when you subscribe into Boeing Land. And Boeing Land, we have property about two or three in Port Harcourt. We have in Abuja. We have in Ondo State. We have it scattered all around the country. Just pick investment option that is okay for you. Mm-hmm. You pay. You know you pay receipt to be generated to you. Get contracts of investment. Get allocation of the plot to you. And get certificate of investment. And those documents show that you invest X amount and as social period is how much the company is buying it back, how much you are getting, your capital, and the return on the investment, which is capital. So that is Boeing Land. And we launched it just February 28th. I'm really grateful to Rivers people. Since we launched Boeing Land, it has been a huge success. The category of people that are really patronizing and investing in Boeing Land. We are still calling on you. If you are listening to me and you are not part of Boeing Land, the door is still open. I tell people, don't rush. Take your time, but don't follow the crowd, because the crowd will always come to party late.
1: Wow. Thank you so much, Dr. Martins. It has been an amazing time here with Boeing Group. All right, Dr. Martins, please, there are new people that want to join. There are old people that still want to have some information. So please, what are the numbers to call? What are the sites to go to for people to join in?
2: For those interested in Boeing Land, my colleague's numbers remain 090-555-222-33. 090-555-222-33. 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In Abuja, we are House 2 at Sokoro Villa Estate, Abuja Million Dollar View. 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
1: Okay, do call the numbers that have been mentioned by Dr. Martins. Go to our sites, go to the social media platforms, click the link, join in. You don't want to be looking from the sidelines of what Boeing Group is doing. So, moving into the topic for today, we are still on a series. We started about 2 weeks ago on planning on retirement. We are still in the month where the workers' celebration is still happening, and we have a whole lot that we have been working on for the workers. You see, it's not just about working. Just like Dr. Martins had previously said, you can't just walk and walk and walk. You have to plan and plan for your future. So on today's episode, we would be diving into pre-mortem. I don't know if you've heard of that word before, but Dr. Martins will be expatiating on that word. Dr. Martins, please tell us, what do you have for us today on the planning for retirement?
2: Well, we started this episode some weeks ago.
1: Yes.
2: Interestingly, during this week of the episode, I came across a news where retired police officers across the country went to block Aso Rock, the entrance to Aso Rock Villa, the presidential villa, the most important, the most secure place in the country. And they marched from there to the police headquarters, Louis Edet House in Abuja, clamoring for their pension to be paid. And I paid close attention to the crowd, about 200 or 300 of these men and women, talking about pension, how they are suffering after pension. I could see some people are afraid, about to die. I could see some of them are looking really robust. They don't look like a retiree. And I also imagine that so many of them will be so busy to come and join that crowd, to join the protest, because they are busy manning their business at home or caring for their grandchildren or in a holiday destination. Enjoy their retirement. So, and that is why I'm so passionate about this retirement of a thing. With ever decreasing government resources, stress of processing a pension, mismanagement of pension fund, increase in high cost of living and skyrocketing inflation, the workers in Nigeria, Nigerians like me and you, should look beyond government arranged pension scheme. Why do I say so? Those schemes are being mismanaged, the funds are not there. And when the funds are there, inflation may take off what's supposed to come to you. I mentioned the police people protesting. There is a woman there, retired police inspector, during the interview. She said she's retired police inspector and she's been paying 24,000 naira pension every month. The question is, what can 24,000 naira
1: do for you
2: at retirement? But I'll not be surprised that this woman, during her active year, had opportunity probably to invest, to plan her own pension for herself. But that did not happen. So, some of our listeners, too, are not working in an area where pension is being considered. They may not be working in what they call pensionable environment. Whether you are working in a pensionable environment or not, we are saying that they need to make a strategic plan on how, at retirement, or when you are no longer strong to do what you are doing now, there could be something somewhere that in turn will be taking care of you to enable you to maintain your lifestyle. And of course, at retirement, your health expenses will increase.
1: Yeah.
2: You need to maintain yourself more. Mm-hmm. You need to visit hospital regularly. You need to have medication, a supplement, and all of that. It's more expensive than when you're an active year. So there's a need for you to make deliberate effort. And today we are talking about how we can plan retirement in such a way that we're going to have a wonderful year. And that's why I use the word pre-mortem as a smart way of planning retirement. Rather than doing a post-mortem, just imagine a scenario of someone that has been 80 years and is regretting what he ought to do when he or she was 30, 40. Now, you as this majority of our listeners, I agree, they may be between age 30 and 50. Still very active, right? Mm-hmm. So ask yourself the question you probably will ask yourself at 80. Question like, what went wrong? What do I wish I would have done differently? What would I tell my younger self? You are 18 now. Imagine you are 18 now. You are saying, what would you have told yourself when you are half of that age? Maybe 40 or below. That's what I call pre-mortem question. And write down your answer when you ask those questions. Don't sugarcoat them. Now, for each of those imagine regret, imagine question, walk the answer back. For example, let's say you write, I wish I'd build a passive income earlier so I don't have to rely on pension. So because by then, pension must have failed you. And the answer you need to tell yourself is, you need to start investing now, not one day. They say one day go better. One day will not better if you don't make a deliberate attempt now to make that day better. So you don't wait for one day. Start now. Or the question like, I wish I'll spend more time with my grandkids instead of managing a second job in retirement. Many people at retirement, they are looking for a second job to do. Instead of relaxing, to enjoy good time with their families and friends. So if that is a concern, you cannot invest for something that will work for you instead of you to work for your retirement. Make constant effort to make good things happen for you. Invest now on something that will happen for you. My final thought on investment. Plan backward may seem counterintuitive, but it works. I'm advising it for you to pick the regret and work back. This may seem counterintuitive. A lot of people are like, why will I be thinking of what I'll be regretting, thinking when I'm 80? I'm 40, 50. Why should I be thinking like 80 years old man? It may seem counterintuitive, but we are saying this works. It removes the noise and the paralysis of too many choices from your life. You have a clearer vision of where you are going and how to get there. If you are in your 30s, 40s, or 50s, now it's time to sit down and think deeply about retirement. That thing you don't want, think about it. Use that clarity to build a path to what you want. What you don't want to happen to you at retirement, think about it now. And use to plan back on what you want. We know that attaining wealth does not just happen overnight. It's a result of well-executed plan. Planning is bringing the future into the present so you can do something about it now. Conclusively, the best retirement is not built from dreams. It is built from clear plans and smart property decisions made early. May we all make early decisions now so that our retirement can be a wonderful and joyful retirement.
1: I've been left with so much, but I'm already deep in thought thinking about it. Dr. Martins, you've made me, you know, start thinking about my future and walking it backwards, which is so amazing. And you mentioned just the very last thing you mentioned, smart planning and smart decisions about property. Now, how would you say Boeing Group is coming into this structure, into this setting? I know that currently we are running, the Boeing Group is running a whole lot of discounts, a whole lot of promos on its product. So please, how can the people like me, I mean, I want to be part of it. How can people like me be part of this and also plan for our retirement now that we are still young?
2: When you talked about it, we are thinking about retirement. I wanted to say, but you are still young. But I remember what I said earlier.
1: Yes, sir.
2: I start planning for retirement from the day you start. I'm happy that you are thinking about retirement. You are thinking about what Boeing, something like Boeing can do to enhance your retirement, to walk back.
1: Yes.
2: That's the most interesting question. And I'm sure a lot of our listeners are thinking that way too, and they'll be interested in the answer. Well, it's simple. At Boeing, we have come up or designed so many products and services that will enable you to bring your money and make your money work more money for you, whether you are still active and at retirement. And I advise people, when you are still active, try out retirement. If at retirement you want to be any XY from your passive income, put machinery in place that when you are still active, you start earning. A lot of people at retirement, when they get their gratuity or pension fund, that's when they think of business to run.
1: Yes.
2: And think about building in the village. And if you think about marrying second wife, I'm sure I can assure that second wife will leave you because that money will not be there to sustain.
1: Definitely.
2: It's just that initial buck. A lot of people have not seen money before. That retirement that makes them to see buck. But when you are still active, you can partner with Boeing by do what they call land banking. Buy a property where development is going. Right? Or you can subscribe into Boeing Land where the next 5, 6, 7 years already promise you with all necessary documentation, binding document, what this property will worth. And Boeing is ready to buy the property back in case you want to sell for us. Also, you can buy apartments. We have apartments in Port Harcourt, Abuja, and all over where you can buy this property and put it for rent. And your rent keep on coming. We have both commercial and residential property. And we can also actually buy the land, build it the way you want, and put it for tenants. Right? And Boeing will help you to manage it. So those are various ways we make people money work for them and planning with them on their retirement. And when I say when you do business with Boeing, you can go home and have rest of mind. You can go home and be sure your investment is secure. So these are ways we secure people's investment and plan with them on their retirement.
1: Wow. So, just to break it down or just to summarize everything, these are the options: land banking, rental income and property management. These are what
2: Boeing Land.
1: These are what Boeing Group offers the public. If you're having questions, if you're having doubts, definitely you've heard from the horse's mouth. Dr. Martins has already expatiated on this. If you want to join, you are.
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12: Hello, I'm Ifeanyi Chukwuemeka with the news update. The River State chapter of the All Progressive Congress has released the final list of aspirants cleared for its House of Assembly primaries scheduled for today. Out of 98 people who showed interest, only 33 were cleared to contest, while 65 were disqualified. Among those disqualified were aspirants believed to be loyal to Governor Simulai Fubara, including three sitting members of the State House of Assembly. However, aspirants aligned with the Minister of the FCT, Esomike, especially serving lawmakers, were cleared. Although the disqualified aspirants were allowed to appeal, the party maintained its original decision without making any changes. Moving on now, civil servants have welcomed the approval of promotions by Governor Simulai Fubara, describing it as a well-deserved recognition of years of dedicated service. Now, the workers say promotion is a normal entitlement in the civil service and commended the administration for addressing long-standing delays that had affected staff over the years. Speaking with our correspondent, they note that many employees had remained on the same grade level for extended period, a situation that had caused frustration and financial hardship. According to them, the governor's intervention has restored hope, boosted morale, and is expected to enhance productivity in the state civil service.
13: We are very, very happy for our governor, or for what our governor has considered doing for us, because as a civil servant, especially those who are in the low cadre in civil service, they are the most deprived. There are so many things that we have been deprived of. But I thank God that God is touching the heart of our governor, that he's able to remember us in certain basic things like promotion, which is our rights. We are not begging for it. It's our rights because we have worked for
14: it. Few days in office, your work is to check us. Are we doing well? Is it time to add something to them so they will be motivated compared to the cost of things and transportation?
15: We know our governor, he is friend to civil servants. I know he will do it. For him to start it, he will finish it. Teachers and civil servants will be glad to say, thank you so much, sir.
12: In other news, Vice President Kashim Shettima has shared a story from the early days of President Bola Tinubu's administration, saying some people from Borno State once claimed that traditional clothes given to President Tinubu during the 2023 campaign were meant to harm him spiritually. Now, he says the claim was made about 3 months after Tinubu became president, but the president rejected it completely and continued wearing the outfit for about a week to show he did not believe the allegation. Now, Shatima explained that he had provided the traditional Borno attire and cap during the 2023 campaign so President Turnbull could blend with northern supporters, and that the outfit was well accepted and used repeatedly during the campaign. He shared the story at a public presentation of former head of state Yakubu Gowon's autobiography in Abuja, where he spoke about the dangers of suspicion and mistrust in public life. Finally,

Finally, the Economic and Financial Crimes Commission has arrested former Minister of Power Saleh Mahmud, who was recently convicted for financial misappropriation while in office. EFCC Chairman Ola Olukoyede says Mahmud was arrested on Tuesday alongside two other persons accused of helping to protect a convicted individual. The former minister had earlier been convicted by the Federal High Court in Abuja on 12 counts relating to 33.8 billion naira linked to the Zungeru and Mambila hydroelectric power project. Now, he was sentenced to a total of 75 years in prison, with the court ordering that the sentences run consecutively and also directed security agencies to work with Interpol to ensure his arrest. The EFCC says it will further investigate the circumstances surrounding his arrest and those involved. But that's the news update this hour. To reach the news team, send an SMS or WhatsApp to 0808-721-7215. I am Ife Chukwumoyele. Many thanks for listening.

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3: No.
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0: The rains are here.
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17 minutes past 8. Good morning. My name is Ifeemi Andrew. Apologies that we're coming way behind schedule. We had several bills to pay, and we just had to pay them first. Well, today on the show, we are discussing the recent school attack by bandits in Oyo State that led to the kidnap of students, teachers, and even the death of, so far, one of those kidnapped, a principal, a teacher, rather, of the school in Oyo State. Sad as it is, we've seen statements from the Oyo State government and the federal government with regards to, you know, their efforts to tackle the issue, and also condolence to the families of those who are currently, as at the moment, in abduction. So this happened on Friday, about 5 days ago, 4 days ago, where the armed bandits using motorcycles attacked a school in a particular community in Oriere local government area, somewhere near Ogbomosho. And they raided three schools simultaneously, three of them. So it's the community grammar school, LA Primary School, and Baptist Nursery and Primary School. And those were the schools that were attacked, and then they retreated into the forest reserves connecting the old Oyo National Park axis, which borders Kwara State. According to reports, numbers are not specific, but between 39 to 45 pupils with some staff members were abducted. The governor clarified that the hostages, including seven teachers, school principal, and dozens of students, were included in all of that. One of the victims, a mathematics teacher, was brutally executed. And we saw that video, the report of that come out, and really sad and disheartening. Well, this morning, we'll try as much as we can to maximize the little time we have left. We'll be speaking with the police PRO from Oyo State, who would be joining us on the show this morning, and hopefully giving us insight as to how the police is handling the situation so far. It is DSP Ayalande Olayinka who will be joining us this morning. We'll try to get in touch with him, but that will be after the commercial, because we're already just 5 minutes away from a commercial. So we'll get him on immediately after that commercial. But one of the major questions, we know that the Oyo State government had some local security arrangements, and even, you know, forest protection arrangements with local security outfits, besides the what we have with the what do they call them, the Amotekun. There were other security, school security arrangements that the police, in working with the state government, had put in place over time. The Oyo State Task Force on Security, they used to refer to them as the War Room, adopted an integrated security concept, which was going to ensure safety of schools, working with local hunters, vigilante groups, and help to also gather intelligence. And we know that they've been doing quite a number of work in recent times. There was also the Oyo State Ministry of Education and Science and Technology established a Safe School Committee, all right? The Safe School Committee, the initiative was formed through direct partnership with the NSCDC, a Safe School Civil Defense Team. And this program was designed to create a direct synergy between school authorities and conventional security agencies. The idea is to prevent things like this from happening around the school premises or whatever that will become a threat to schools. Remember, it was after there were calls for a Southwest security structure, where we were having serious reports of herdsmen invasion in those areas. And it was what even led to Amotekun being created. We remember the Southwest governors coming together and thinking of how they were going to have a regional security outfit. Okay. The question now is, what have those things done, or where were those arrangements when this was happening? How effective have they been? Beyond that is another important question. If
state police had been or already is established, would it have helped with this problem? If you remember going to the northwest, north central, we started having security officials, military officers in some schools to protect some of the schools because of what it was like at the time where schools became targets for these bandits to operate. And it led to what we saw the Southwest come up with as it concerns, you know, a local security outfit and efforts to establish a regional security outfit as well. So the big question is, okay, where were all of these arrangements and those involved? Why was the school so vulnerable? Those who combed the forest as the hunters and some of the forest guards that have even started work, forest security people that have started work in Oyo State and other parts of the West, what have they been doing? How come people haven't dislodged some of these guys from those forests? And the report is that they retreated into the forest after coming out to execute their evil plans. We'll find out from my guest after this very short commercial. But let us know your thoughts and share with us your view as to whether indeed that security arrangement, local security outfit, would have been really effective, or if we had state police in place, would it have helped?

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0: utmost gratitude to God Almighty, the entire family of Da Ogo Da Amabi Ima, all of Eleba Bene group of houses, and the late Pa Timothy Dakuru Harry of Ofiunkio House, Igbopolo, Omumbo group of houses, all in Buguma, Asaritori local government area, late Pa Alalibo of the famous Ibeka Volcano House of Ogurama, Old Bakana, in Degema local government area, all in River State, announced the call to internal rest of our dearly beloved mother, grandmother, great-grandmother, auntie-in-law, Madam Ibiwari Timothy Ari. She was aged 87 years, whose death occurred on the 29th day of November 2025. Upsequent, Thursday 21st of May 2026, service of songs at the First Baptist Church, 93 Agri Road, Port Harcourt, time 5 p.m. And on Saturday, the 23rd of May 2026, 7 a.m., body leaves Pima Mortuary in the motorcade to Buguma City. 10 a.m. Day Vigil in Ogopolo, Pebbles Compound, Buguma City. 12 p.m. Funeral Service at First Baptist Church, Buguma City. Interments follows at Abiyama Cemetery. Receptions follow shortly at Pepo Polo. And this is signed by Alabo Tonye TJT Princewell. Ogopolo the 6th, Polo Dabo Ogo, Eleba Bene group of houses, His Highness Alabo Intemiri Ikiriko Hari, Igbo the 7th, Paramount Head, Igbo group of houses and communities, Alabo Sobraswa Princewell, Alabo Awola Manas Amakri, Alabo Engineer Ibianga Princewell Da Amavi, Tovia Sukaribo Dakuru, Dr. Soibifa Dakuru Hari, Chief Mona.
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3: Nigeria Info, good morning. The conversation continues. We'll start with the phone lines and take some of your calls and reactions to the situation in Oyo State and response to the questions I'd asked before we went on that commercial. As we try to establish contact with my guest, we're having slight issues with the service providers, but we're trying to find a way around it. 0817-923-0002, 0817-923-0003, and 0817-923-0007 are numbers you can call to join the conversation this morning and share your thoughts with us with what you think about the situation in your state and whether state police would have been able to address that problem effectively if we had it in place. That is the question. 0817-923-0002. Nigeria Info, good morning to you.
4: Yes,
3: good morning.
4: My name is Emeka. Calling from Elila.
3: Okay, Emeka, go on.
4: If the Nigerians are tired of this insecurity, there's nothing we can do against it. The insecurity has overpowered Nigeria. We have to seek personal intervention. It has become a tradition. Every day, you'll be hearing every morning, there's nothing to hear. There's nothing to hear. Our so-called politicians, and they now send their children abroad. Look at what happened in Oyo State. Do you think that the family of those students would sleep? But they are telling us every time we go to that they are in safe hands. Their children should enter there. Maybe their children should be in safe hands in the hands of the staff. Every time they are in safe hands, they are making effort to exclude them. They are tired of this, their excuses. They have, I don't know whether Nigerian government strategy to tackle insecurity. And just God bless you.
3: Nigeria Info, 0817-923-0002, 0817-923-0003. Hello.
5: Andrew, good morning.
3: Yes, good morning to you.
5: Andrew, do you remember? remember when American forces came here to rescue one of their own here in Nigeria from Boko Haram? You remember? Can't we liaise with the Americans? Just spoke on here and help us to rescue this student.
3: All right, JJ, just hold on. There's a beep in your background. And plus, I have my guest online with us now. It is DSP Olayinka. So thank you for joining us. Good morning to you.
6: Good morning, sir.
3: All right, thank you for joining us. We know we don't have a lot of time and you're a very busy person. So we'll just quickly cut to the chase. First off, would like to say a condolence to the people of Oyo State and also commend you for the work that you are doing trying to apprehend those behind the Dastardly Act. We say thank you and our condolence goes to all of you and the government of Oyo State.
6: Thank you, sir.
3: Now,
6: thank you, sir.
3: If you can bring us up to speed, what's the update on the situation? Because for many, they have been waiting to hear whether anybody has been arrested or efforts have been made to recover those who were abducted, or perhaps contacts have been made with the families of those that were kidnapped by the bandits. Has any of this happened or is any of this happening?
6: All right. There have been six arrests so far. Those arrested are hidden in investigation.
3: Okay, six arrests so far. These six arrests happened just recently, yesterday, today?
6: We made arrests the day the incident happened, and the following days, three other ones were arrested.
3: Oh, okay. We know that the Oyo State government has in place some program for safe schools, a safe school committee in collaboration with the NSCDC. We also know of the local security outfit, Amotekun. Are all of these programs still in place and have they been helping to secure schools and keep them safe? Because, I mean, I would ask, where was the local intelligence gathering, which was important for trying to prevent things like this from happening? Are any of these programs still functioning effectively? And what's the collaboration like with the conventional security agencies?
6: Now, the program is in place. Safe school initiative. The Nigerian Police Force also have a safe school initiative that we've been on. As you mentioned, Amotekun have been very helpful with other security agencies. We all of us have been working together to ensure safe return of these kids. On the issue of local intelligence, since the arrival of the Commissioner of Police, CPR, Abimbola Ayodeji, Olugbenga, PSM and IPS, he had increased and intensified community collaborations and engagement. One of the things we've done, the command has done, is to increase and strengthen our early warning system. So about 3 weeks ago, all the community leaders, traditional rulers, the bailes and bailes, were all invited to the police center for an engagement, and a practical engagement, to ensure that our early warning system is strengthened. People of the locals, especially at the border towns, feel involved that security is everybody's business, and we must work collaboratively, we must work together to ensure safety of our environment. So these are some other things we've been doing over time to ensure that everybody is on board, everybody, all land are on deck to address the prevailing security situation.
3: Mm. From your view as a security personnel, what do you think wasn't in place or could have been done? Or what do you think could have been responsible for this act happening in the fashion that it did? And the fact that there are complaints of not a quick enough response or wasn't any form of resistance to the perpetrators of this act. From your experience, what do you think was lacking or what do you think could have allowed for this to happen the way it did? Because we gather three schools were attacked simultaneously.
6: I'll quickly cut in there. Two schools were attacked. One of the a primary and second school is together in one of the schools.
3: Oh, okay.
6: Two schools were attacked.
3: Okay. Okay.
6: And that being said, I'm a security officer and I work with facts. I don't work with I believe things are not as they appear. So we as a responsible and responsive security agency, we are reviewing our strategy. And after, when this thing is done with, the question will be asked, which intelligence gap leads to this? What is it that we could have done differently? Who had failed in its responsibility and all of that? Those questions will be asked and be answered.
3: Mm. Have those questions been asked, and have you gotten any answers as to who and who were in? Because if we have those committees, the expectation would be that with working with those committees for safe schools and all of that, some people would have been, you know, at those areas at least to fend off. And how does it work? Do you station officers in some of these schools? How does the committee operate?
6: I will wish you allow me to finish the conversation.
3: Go on.
6: There are time for everything. Since for the scripture, for the Christians, that's what the scripture say. There are times in also security institution. Time is everything. As it stands now, we are devoting efforts in ensuring that these kids, these teachers, are rescued on earth and the perpetrators are arrested and prosecuted. So, issue of question being asked. This is not the moment. Of course, question will be asked. Those who are responsible, will be asked questions as what happened, what is it that we could have done differently, and going forward, how do we manage and how do we ensure that this does not repeat itself? That one is certain. As it stands now, all efforts have been devoted to rescue those who are abducted and ensure that those who participated in this dastardly act are arrested and prosecuted.
3: Have the bandits, has the police been able to establish whether contact have been made with any of family members of the victims from the bandits?
6: I understand that no matter the nomenclature, I'm a police officers, you are a journalist, and the truth remains that all of us are working towards a safer and a better society. Now, telling you whether contact has been made or not, I don't think it's of public interest, and it's not going to help in the investigation. So I will leave it at that. Let's all work together as a team, as people who mean well for the nation Nigeria and the society at large, and ensure that those who are responsible for this are arrested and prosecuted as it were.
3: Okay. One more question then before we let you go. Many have argued that if state police is in place, things like this will be handled better. Do you agree?
6: I rather agree or not disagree. It's not, of course, it's not. This is not time to ask that questions or for me. But we, as officer of the Nigerian Police Force, have been saying over the time, anything that is born out of the National House of Assembly, out of the station, the Nigerian Police Force is willing and ready to cooperate and collaborate with any agency. So, whether state police, federal police, or whatever, the goal is the same. Get the Nigerian secure and a safer society for economic development and growth.
3: Okay. Well, we wish you all the best with your work you're doing and to ensure that those who are still in captivity are rescued unhurt and returned back to their families safely. We'll continue to keep in touch with you and follow the development. All the best with your work.
6: Thank you, sir.
3: All right. Thank you very much for your time. All right, we had to make it very short because we don't have a lot of time, and they had already informed me of how busy he is at the moment. Of course, you'd expect that they will be really busy, especially when you look at what is happening in Oyo State at the moment and the marching order that's been given by not just the governor, Seyi Makinde, but also the president to ensure that they get to the bottom of this and make sure those who are still in captivity are rescued and hurt and returned to their families. Well, you heard him, DSP Olayinka, the spokesperson of the Oyo State Police Commission. Well, the question, according to his response, well, now would not be the time to talk about state police, whether or not he would agree and disagree at the same time. But what do you make of all he has said? Would that have helped? Would that have helped? Would it have put in place a better structure that would ensure a quick or swift response to issues like this? That's the question. 0817-923-0002, Nigeria Info. Good morning. Okay, we lost that call. Let's move on to another caller now. Hello, Nigeria Info. Good morning.
7: Yeah, this is Mr. Zion. Good morning.
3: All right, Mr. Zion, quickly.
7: You know, this concept of state policing, we clamor. let me be honest to you, is born out of ignorance and shared illiteracy. You are charging of state policing. Do you know the tenets and the structure that formulate state policing? You have a critical issue in your hands right now. Kidnappings are going on. Insurgency is on the peak. We cannot even guarantee the next 24 hours the kind news that will emanate. I think what you should be considering for now, how do we tackle this issue? You have too many apparatus security, like you put it. Police is there, army is there, navy is there, air force is there. Now we have forest guards. All these are harmed, though. We have the regional security again. All are harmed. Yet, it's certainly at the speak. Don't you think there's a conspiracy somewhere? We should tackle the issue of conspiracy. How come we have compromised our security system in this country or part of this country than shouting for what you don't even know? Because people, you know, sometimes you make this comment because you want to be politically correct. You want to look cool so that they can give us peanut and gums. For now, let us ask Mr. President to resign.
3: All right. Thank you very much, Mr. Zion. That's how much we can take from you. Good morning.
8: Good morning. I'm Abel. I'm calling from Ada, Georgia.
3: Okay, Abel. Go on.
8: Hello?
3: Yes, go ahead.
8: Yeah, my question is that everybody, this is a need of this nature. How is it possible that in whole school, where you have people and you know their nature, a thing like this will happen, then the kids will be abducted, they will sit by the same route, no information whatsoever to intervene. I still don't understand what is going on, honestly. And it doesn't happen in one place. It happens in several places. The same nature of kind of a kidnap. I don't understand that, honestly. What's really happening?
3: All right.
8: The security in the school, and what's really happening?
3: All right. Thank you, my friend. You think you're repeating the question. My guest responded to that by saying that people that would be punished, questions, people we should answer questions will be asked. But for now, their focus is to make sure that they rescue those who are in captivity. Good morning.
9: Good morning, the very distinguished Ifemi. I'm glad you're doing this morning.
3: Very fine, Temple. Go on.
9: While we talk at the issue of ensuring that the adoptees are being released on hot, what is the machinery put in place by the Nigerian police and the Oyo State Police Command in ensuring that this bastard act, this issue of kidnapping and getting away with their victims, are being handled, even if the thing which is getting handled. Honestly, it gives me concern that people will come, operate for some hours. We have divisional police, we have state police command. Nobody will be on the alert. There is no longer intelligence report. And all we get from the police is that we are working to ensure that the children or the people that have been kidnapped are released. Is it that they are working to raise the money to ensure that the ransom is being paid? Or they are working to ensure that these people are being released on hold and without any shishi, being paid? What is really going on? It's intelligence report is that in our present age, that police don't have that kind of intelligence report.
3: All right, Temple, thank you. My guest said clearly that they are collaborating, and you would also understand why he maybe doesn't want to give full details. Or if he makes the excuse that it's a security matter, we can't give full details, you have to accept it because, of course, it's a sensitive matter. But what they are doing exactly, it might be difficult for us to find. And according to his response, they are working in collaboration with local security outfits, traditional rulers, and so on and so forth. And after they are done with trying rescuing these people, they are going to make sure that people who should be doing what they ought to do, who did not do it, those who were supposed to be stationed at certain places who were not there, those questions will then come, and who should be punished will be punished. That's what he had said. So So far, so good. That's what we have to work with. Is it enough? Well, you might argue that it's not, and we need to know more. But that's what we have right now. Nigeria Info, good morning. Hello.
10: Hello.
3: Good morning to you.
10: Good morning. It is Christopher calling from Ilele.
3: All right, Christopher, go on.
10: Please, this issue of kidnapping is really too much in our country. Those places that those bandits enter to kidnap, according to what the other people just comment just now, those people in place, the police, the command, they are not doing their job. Okay? We have been hearing kidnapper all over. Now, it's the real state. Tomorrow, now, it will be in Lagos. Next tomorrow, it will be in Port Harcourt. We pay our leaders. Their own concern is to go about doing their campaign politics or how to starting all the old army to escort themselves, but they leave the less privileged. They don't even keep. Thank you. Thank you.
3: Good morning.
11: Yeah, good morning, my brilliant brother in the temple of the first, Ifeime Andrew. My greatest concern is the nature of our architecture of our security. Because I'm just still wondering, how can bandits will enter, let me say, a community, kidnap more than 20 persons within either the neighbor, within the community, there's no communication or there's no contact with the security or the police or the army. And successfully, they will, when they will with those number of people. Okay, for example, if you just take a trip to, let me say, any of the parks now, and let me say more than 40 persons, they want to travel to Bayelsa now, it may be like two buses that they will use. The road they are passing, before they successfully say, okay, we have gotten to our camp, no intercession from the security. So something is going wrong somewhere in this country. And that's why I made this fact on Hard Fact yesterday with Sam Oracle. That for me, would have like say, okay, constitution that relates to 2027 elections, let's suspend it for now. I've tackled this insecurity. Somebody that is not safe, how can you vote? Look at the way that teacher was beheaded. My father was a teacher. See the way that man was killed. For what? Innocently. And government, they are talking about primaries. They are talking about 2027. When we are not safe. I come
3: in. All right, thank you. Let's do one more before we... All right. Unfortunately, we couldn't get that one in. 0817-923-0002. Nigeria Info, good morning.
12: Hello.
3: Yes, good morning.
12: Jerry, good morning.
3: Good morning to you.
12: This is your critical woman.
3: Go ahead.
12: If we're dealing with an ideology here, what are we doing, you know, to try to change that ideology in the first place? But for me, I think that is the first thing first. You're dealing with people that are telling you that Western education should be eradicated. They go to schools, they capture children. The hate what they started with was Chibok girls. They go to schools and capture people that are educating themselves. And for them, that is Western education, and they don't like it. What is the Nigerian government doing to protect our children going to schools? These people don't want schools, and they continue to go to schools. Now, these people are people that cannot even comprehend education. Now, they've gotten a mathematics teacher. Mathematics is something that is out of this world for them, for me, that's how I presume, and they can't even comprehend. See how they beheaded the mathematics teacher. What are we doing to ensure that these people... You don't just say, yesterday, was it today, Department Headquarters came out and said in the Southwest, it's not as if the terrorists have a permanent camp, you know, it's just a random something. what are you talking about random? They continue to go to schools to capture children. They want to end education. And the Nigerian government is not doing anything to ensure that they protect their children that are going to school of all the education. No. For me, I just think maybe they are just allowing, softly allowing these people, you know, to help them end education. Because if you look at the body language of the government, they are not even really interested in education.
3: All right, Muriel, unfortunately, I had to interrupt you there in the fashion that I did. Apologies, but we have to wrap up. I think whatever security outfit we may get or about to get may not work. If there's local bandits, collaborator, a stranger can't know our forest than the locals. There is sabotage in our security architecture. Joe, so if you hear me, we have seen the strength of the federal police. Let's test state police and see if there would be any difference. Looking at the insecurity in the country, federal government are serious in fighting these elements terrorizing the country. Thank God, ability. Ifeemi, why is Gumi still walking free? They should arrest that man. Skifu Piro, you sent in that one. And one more. The truth must be told. There is a war. There is an ongoing war against this country. I think we need to stop pretending. Fidelis Alemowa sent that one in. But that's how much we can take. Thank you very much. My name is Ifeemi Andrew. A commercial is next. Good morning.

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0: I'm Ifechukwu Emoile with the world news. We begin in the Middle East, where at least 19 people have been killed in Israeli airstrikes in southern Lebanon. Now, this was made known by the country's health ministry. Women and children were among the dead as fighting between Israel and Hezbollah continues despite a U.S. brokered ceasefire extension. Both sides have continued exchanging fire, raising fears of further escalation in the region. Turning to global economic and diplomatic development, China has confirmed a deal to purchase 200 Boeing aircraft following high-level talks between President Xi Jinping and U.S. President Donald Trump. The agreement also includes U.S. guarantees on aircraft components and effort by both sides to extend their tariff truce and reduce trade barriers, signaling a cautious thaw in relations between the world's two largest economies. In South Asia, a Pakistani court has sentenced a man to death for the murder of teenage TikTok influencer Sana Youssef. Prosecutors say the attacker became obsessively fixated on the 17-year-old after online interactions before killing her when she rejected his advances. The case has reignited debate over violence against women and the safety of female content creators in Pakistan. Meanwhile, in Europe, a senior British diplomat has abruptly left his post in Washington. James Roscoe, the deputy to the UK ambassador in the US, has departed without explanation from the Foreign Office, which has declined to comment. Roscoe previously held several senior roles, including at the United Nations and in Downing Street. In Spain now, the son of Mango founder, Isa Candic, has been arrested in connection with his father's death after authorities reopened an investigation into the case. Jonathan Andic was detained as part of inquiries into inconsistencies in his earlier testimony. He has been released on bail and denies any wrongdoing. And finally, in sports now, Arsenal fans are celebrating after the club secured its first Premier League title in 22 years. The trophy was confirmed after Manchester City's draw with Bournemouth, triggering celebrations across North London and at the club's training ground. And all around the world, as players and supporters marked a historic moment for the team. Well, that's the news. That's the world news this hour. To reach the news team, send an SMS or WhatsApp to 0808-721-7215. I am Ifechukwu Emoile. Many thanks for listening.
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3: 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All you have to do is show up and have a good time. The venue is the Cool Wazobia Info Kids Complex, A Plaza, Kilometer 16, East West Road, Rumosi. I'm going to say it again. The Cool Wazobia Info Kids Complex, A Plaza, Kilometer 16, East West Road, Rumosi. The date is the 27th of May, 2026. Gates open at 12 noon and shuts by 3 p.m. So make sure you come early. And for vendors or brands who are interested in partnering with us, be part of this exciting event by calling 0809-993-0149. I'm going to say it again. 0809-993-0149. 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
11: My worry is that why those households, why are they not following up their job? 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
8: And that is
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13: Did you know? Bole and Fish. Bole and Fish is a Nigerian delicacy made of roasted plantain and fish. The meal is a special street food or roadside delicacy, which the capital of Rivers State, Port Harcourt, has been identified with. As a matter of fact, Port Harcourt is now known as the capital of Bole and Fish, as visitors who have heard of the delicacy always request for it as a treat. The ingredients that make up Bole and Fish, plantain and fish, are readily available in Rivers State, which is a tropical rainforest region. Plantain is a staple food in many tropical regions and easily grows in swampy areas. It could be prepared ripe or unripe and is either fried, boiled, smoked or roasted. The many rivers in River State make fish available for the bole and fish combination. Bole and fish is usually served with a hot and spicy palm oil sauce or stew, with secret ingredients only known to the one who prepares the sauce. Remember, palm oil was once the mainstay of the Nigerian economy, so it is no surprise that it's a constant for the bole and fish sauce. There is a variant of bole and fish in some parts of Nigeria. In the western parts, it is known as bole, and it is served with ground nuts. However, a well-prepared bole and fish from Port Harcourt would leave you with a finger-licking experience and longing for more.
2: Did you know?
14: Did you know? Nchaka Festival. Nchaka Festival is a culture of the Oba people, which is quite like that of the Kingdom of Benin. The Oba Kingdom is made up of four communities, namely Oba, Imburu, Usomini, and Egi. They are in the Oba Egbema Ndoni local government in Rivers State. The Nchaka Festival, also known as Egwoba, is an annual cultural event that is observed throughout November or December to commemorate the beginning of harvest season and to give thanks to God, also known as Chukwu Abiama, and other divinities for providing the people of Oba land with rich soil and plentiful crops and harvest. The Onueze of Oba land, the second in command to the king in Oba land, Oba Ezeoba of Oba land, makes the festival proclamations. The Onueze usually leads a procession of community leaders to proclaim the commencement of the Nchaka festival at the market square, while dancing, singing, making incantations and other ceremonies occur at the king's palace led by women from the community.
6: Did you know? You spend a lot of your hard-earned money to purchase the things in your house and at your business centers. And thus, you must do what you can to protect and maintain them. Accidents can and do happen. So we at 92.3 Nigeria Info would like to encourage you to take the following steps to prevent a fire outbreak. First, install a fire alarm. Ask your electrician about fire alarms, as some can be affordable. Educate children around you. Take time to explain the dangers of fire and teach them the safety protocols and numbers to call in case of emergencies. Be wary of electrical appliances. They may make our lives easier, but they can be dangerous when they become faulty. Ensure a professional repairs or helps with the installation of home appliances. Do not make illegal power connections. Exercise caution when cooking. As you prepare your food, please stay close by. Resist the urge to take a nap or do other things whilst cooking. Also, ensure flammable substances are not close to your burner. Do not store fuel or diesel at home. Many fires have started because of petroleum products being stored in the homes of many Nigerians. Get a fire extinguisher. A fire extinguisher will go a long way to either reduce the spread or stop a fire if caught early. Keep fire-causing tools and items safe in storage. And finally, regular training, reminders, and updates to both family and staff members will keep individuals alert to safety protocols. Know the emergency numbers to call.
12: Right, babe. You know, they argue about winning two trophies, which is the Community Shield. That's not a trophy.
15: No, it's not.
12: That's not a trophy.
15: We stop.
12: I don't think Arsenal can win the Premier League this season. With the team they have the best squad in the Premier League. No doubt about it. No, absolutely no doubt about it. But when you watch that game yesterday, the way they played, I don't think, mentally, I think they're very, very weak. Arsenal, I think.
16: After review, West Ham number 19 commits a foul on the goalkeeper.

Let it all work out. They slagged, they dragged, they threw statistics, they even threw emotions, they ridiculed, they mocked, and sometimes they even goated other people than those that deserved to be goated. They compared unfairly, and yes, you can understand the emotions. Many an Arsenal fan has been hiding, oh, scared in the shadows of a past that for nearly 23 years didn't seem to be able to escape them. You will never win, some even stated, Mikel Obi and many others, including many Manchester United legends, said this Arsenal team is too soft. They have a soft underbelly. They can't do it. They wouldn't do it. And they don't know what's going to happen. Maybe they need Wenger back. Ladies and gentlemen, just because my wife is an Arsenal fan, this is how we welcome ourselves this morning with a fight song.

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2: All right, 92.3 Nigeria Info. Welcome, welcome, welcome. It's Wednesday. It is time for us to get our eyewitness report. Yes, and it's also the day where we listen to songs by female artists. But today I'll make an exception. We'll still listen to the female songs, but we're an exception one way or the other. But you just have to keep listening. Yes, Arsenal, crown champions 2025-2026 season. Yes. We'll talk all about that later on this morning. I should have Ufuoma Egbamono joining me, the special guest, to talk about not just that, but all the things associated with winning this league. So stay tuned. By 11 o'clock, we should have that conversation

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10: Chinua Achebe was born in Ogidi, in the region known as Eastern Nigeria, in the year 1930. His parents, Isaiah and Janet Okafor, were devout Christians who were amongst the first of their clan to convert to the new religion upon the arrival of European missionaries. Achebe grew up amongst his siblings and extended family, some of whom still held on to their traditional African beliefs, despite the influence of European missionaries. He was raised at the crossroads of Christianity and traditional African religion, and this reflected in much of his writing. His first novel, Things Fall Apart, centered on the conflict between Christian religion and traditional African culture.

0: Wasn't this one of the reasons that missionaries, the colonial administrators, the Westerners, have often not ever penetrated the reality of the African society? Because you could embrace, the African could embrace the Christian God while still holding on to a sense of tradition, to the gods of old, in one sense. Is that right?
1: Yes, yes. And I think it was not necessary to have thrown overboard so much that was thrown overboard in the name of Christianity, or in the name of civilization. It was not necessary. I think a lot of the damage, not only to the material culture, but to the mind of the people, you know, that we made nothing. Our thoughts were evil. Religions were not really religions. Paganism or heathenism. And so this created a problem in the mind of the people.
2: Young Achebe was described as precocious, gifted, with a deep wisdom and self-assurance uncommon for a child his age. In January of 1936, he began his education at St. Philip's Central School in his hometown, Ogidi. His outstanding academic abilities were noticeable, and by the time he was 14, he had won a scholarship to Government College, Umuahia, one of the best university preparatory schools in the country. By 1948, Nigeria was preparing for self-rule, and the demand for educated Nigerians in the government was heightened. Only with a college degree was a Nigerian likely to enter the higher ranks of civil service, and so Achebe's academic brilliance earned him a government scholarship to study medicine at the newly founded University College in Ibadan, which at the time was a member of the College of London University. But in his first year in school, Achebe registered a deep dissatisfaction with studying medicine. His interests lay in liberal arts, and so he took a bold decision to rescind his scholarship and transfer to the English department, where he studied history, religion, and English language. During these college years, Achebe read far and wide, falling in love with subjects on traditional African religion and exploring European literature. In his explorations, Achebe uncovered the bias that existed in the European account of African stories. He discovered that the world's perception of Africa was at the mercy of the views and stories recounted by white colonialists, views which at the time were boldly manipulated to justify Europe's inhumane acts towards the continent of Africa.
1: I went through university, the first university in Nigeria, and we went and did a course in English literature, and we were taught the same kind of literature that British people taught in their own universities. They recommended books for us to read, but I began to look at these books in a different light. I realized suddenly that I was, in fact, one of the savages. That when I had been younger, I had read these adventure books about the good white man, you know, wandering into the jungle, on the danger, and the savages were after him. And I would instinctively be on the side of the white man, the good white man. So this is what fiction can do. It can put you on the wrong side if you are not developed enough. In the university, I suddenly saw that these books had to be read in a different light. Reading Heart of Darkness, for instance, which was a very, very highly praised book, and it is still very highly praised in American universities.
0: In the West.
1: Yes. I realized that I was one of those savages jumping up and down on the beach. I was not on Marlowe's steamer, you see, as I had thought before. And once that kind of enlightenment comes to you, you realize that you need to write a different story. That someone has to write a different story. And since I was, in any case, inclined that way, why not me?

Achebe's disappointment with the singular portrayal of the African identity as barbaric and undignified led him to pen a few stories of his own, drawing heavily from the culture and great oral traditions of his people. He would later deliver a lecture at the University of Massachusetts titled An Image of Africa, Racism in Conrad's Heart of Darkness, in which he asserts that Joseph Conrad's famous novel, The Heart of Darkness, is racist.

His first published stories appeared in the student publication, The University Herald. By now, Achebe exhibited his most assertive demonstration of discarding the European colonial identity which had been imposed on him. He dropped his given Christian name, Albert, in favor of his native Igbo name, Chimwalumogu, God will fight for me, which he shortened to Chinua. In 1953, Chinua Achebe completed his studies at the university, earning a Bachelor of Arts degree. After he graduated, Achebe was employed for a short time as a teacher and afterwards as a producer of radio talks at the Nigerian Broadcasting Corporation. In 1956, the opportunity came to Achebe to attend the British Broadcasting Corporation staff school, and he went along with the manuscript of his book, Things Fall Apart, which he submitted to a publisher.

0: After considerable editing and rewriting, the book was published in 1958 to outstanding success. Fame came almost instantly for Achebe. To this day, the book remains the most widely translated African novel and has sold more than 10 million copies. More importantly, it inspired a whole generation of African writers who emulated its linguistic ingenuity and political vision. The 1960s were productive for Achebe. Upon returning to Nigeria, he rose rapidly within the Nigerian Broadcasting Corporation, and in 1961, he founded the Voice of Nigeria, which was aimed at fostering national unity and developing national identity through radio programs that highlighted Nigerian affairs and culture. In the same year, he married Christy Chinwe Okoli, with whom he had four children.
1: You took a period of your life away from writing novels and wrote for children. Why?
2: Well, because I think it is very important. It is very, very important. I had some very interesting and very strange experiences too, bringing up my own children. That really confirmed my fears about the danger, the predicament we are going through in not telling our children stories. You see, our fathers did, our grandfathers did. But once writing came, children, we more or less forgot that responsibility to tell children stories.
1: So what happened?
2: What happened was that all kinds of bad stories, all kinds of junk, again, it's like toxic waste again, you know, being dumped. And I noticed my daughter. We were very young parents, so we really had no experience. And we used to go into the supermarket in Lagos and pick up a glossy, nice, big-looking, you know, colorful story. We never read children's stories ourselves, so we didn't know what was in them. But then we discovered, my wife and I, that our daughter was beginning to have very strange ideas, full of ideas of Africa, again, as the other place, as the back of the world. And this is what we were feeding. I didn't decide then to write, but I knew then the importance of children's stories. And I knew that we were failing as parents in not bringing round the children after dinner, as forefathers did, to tell them stories. I had not written any before. I didn't know how it was going to work. But I was ready to try, and that started me, you know, in that direction.
0: It was during this decade he wrote the follow-up novels to Things Fall Apart. His novel, No Longer at Ease, was published in 1960, and Arrow of God followed in 1964. Sadly, by the middle of the decade, the newness of independence had died out in Nigeria, and the country was on the brink of civil war.

0: Achebe's stories were a brutally honest account of the conditions which prevailed in his time. In 1966, he published his fourth novel, A Man of the People, which was a satirical account of an African country run by greedy and corrupt politicians, a reflection of the happenings in the socio-political climate of post-colonial Nigeria. The fictional account of the military coup coincided with the very moment a military takeover occurred in Nigeria, and this roused the suspicions of some northern military officers who thought that Achebe had played a role in the coup.
1: You're pretty tough when you write, "We have given ourselves over so completely to selfishness that we hurt not only those around us, but ourselves even more deeply, that one must assume a blunting of the imagination and a sense of danger of truly psychiatric proportions." Mm. That's a harsh judgment on your own.
2: You have examples, scores and scores of examples of people who cart away the wealth of their nations, you know, to Europe, to Swiss banks. You have examples of officials who take money so that toxic waste can be dumped in their territory. I mean, this is the kind of thing I'm talking about. And really, you can't, it's impossible to think and contemplate that kind of situation without being very, very bitter.
1: It was a great gamble that Nigeria and other new nations in Africa took when, leaving colonialism, they embraced democracy, because democracy offers the possibility of infinite corruption, leaders promising benefits to the electorate if they're only returned to power again. It takes a great deal of discipline, institutional building, and tradition to make a democracy incorruptible.
2: Yes.
1: And of course, no democracy is.
2: Yes. Well, I think you are right, and I think it goes even beyond that, because when people say, for instance, that we failed to practice democracy in Africa, for instance, they assume that we were taught democracy during colonial rule, and that we somehow betrayed our education. That is not the case. That is not true at all. The colonial regime itself was not a democratic system. It was the most extreme form of totalitarianism. The colonial governor was not responsible to anybody in the territory. He might be responsible to a minister in Paris or in London, but he was certainly not responsible to the people on the ground. And so there was no model of democracy. We were not practicing Westminster model in Nigeria under colonial rule. We were practicing colonial dictatorship. And so the colonial people really had no experience even of this so-called democracy that they were supposed to have inherited. They did not inherit anything of the sort. So it was, again, you know, more than simply a question of people not living up to expectation. They really were not prepared. They were not trained for this.

0: As the programs of the war began to be felt across Nigeria, Achebe was targeted for his work in the media and for his unsympathetic views towards the new regime. No longer safe, he fled to Umsuka, where he served as an ambassador to the fledgling country, Biafra. He traveled to different countries discussing the problems of his people, especially the starving and the slaughtering of Igbo children. He wrote articles for newspapers and magazines about the Biafran struggle and founded the Citadel Press with his friends, the poet Christopher Okigbo. Sadly, Okigbo was killed at the beginning of the war. So Nigeria won't die. The civil war ended in 1970 with the fall of the Republic of Biafra. Achebe continued to work at the University of Nigeria at Nsukka and devoted time to the Heinemann Educational Books Writers Series, which was designed to promote the careers of young African writers. In 1972, Achebe relocated to the United States of America, where he served in faculty positions at the University of Massachusetts and the University of Connecticut.
1: Many people today imagine that Africa was always colonized, was always the underdog, was always bad news. And that is not the case. The kingdoms of Ghana, of Mali, of Songhai, of Kanem, Borno, were as spectacular as anything that Europe had to show at that time. The question then is, what happened to Africa? If you take, for instance, Benin, the kingdom of Benin in Nigeria, when it was visited in the 16th century by Dutch travelers and traders, we have the words they wrote at the time. They compared Benin, the city of Benin, very favorably with Amsterdam. At that point, there was no question about the European being the boss in Africa. But when you move then to the 19th century, the situation has changed. That Benin that was described in very favorable terms in the 16th century was now called the City of Blood, the 19th century, by the British, just before they overran it. And what happened to Africa was simply the devastation of the slave trade. That was what caused the weakening, the devastation of Africa. So that by the end of the 19th century, when Europe decided to take Africa over, it was easy. The consequences of the colonization of Africa go on to this day. The colonization itself was made possible by the devastation of the slave trade which had happened before it.
0: Tragedy struck Achebe in 1990 when he was involved in a car accident while returning home to Nigeria to celebrate his 60th birthday. The accident left him paralyzed from his waist down, and he was compelled to return to the United States to receive better medical care. He accepted a teaching position at Bard College, Hudson, and lived in New York. Even though the civil war was over and Nigeria now enjoyed some measure of political stability, Achebe continued to comment on the socio-political welfare of Nigeria, protesting over Nigeria's governance with special reference to his home state of Anambra. In 2004, he declined the federal government's attempt to name him a commander of the Federal Republic of Nigeria. This was an act of protest against the ruling government, as he mentioned in a statement. that Nigeria's political condition was too dangerous for silence. The award was again offered to him in 2011, but Achebe turned it down, insisting on the inappropriateness of being awarded with the country's second highest national honor when his reasons for rejecting the offer when it was first made had not been addressed, let alone solved.

0: On the 21st of March, 2013, Achebe died in Boston, Massachusetts, at the age of 82. At the time of his death, Achebe was the recipient of honorary degrees from more than 20 universities in Great Britain, Canada, Nigeria, and the United States.
1: Good evening. I was overjoyed when I was told that I had been awarded the Man Booker International Prize for 2007. I said the name slowly, deliberately. Man Booker International Prize. I was particularly happy with the international part of it because that is what I have tried to cover in my work. I am grateful to everyone who had a hand in this process. I'm grateful to all of you.
0: His primary focus had been to give a true account of the African identity, and with his writing, he successfully challenged the predominantly Eurocentric perspective of Africa. His stories strengthened the African narrative and inspired a new generation of African storytellers to realize the possibilities for African literature. This edition of His Story was scripted by Uyai Umana, produced and packaged by Larry Shorby.
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Hello, I'm Ifechukwu Moyele, and this is Africa Now. We start out with a major public health emergency in Central and East Africa, where the World Health Organization is warning about the rapid spread of a deadly Ebola outbreak in the Democratic Republic of the Congo. Health officials say at least 131 people have died and more than 500 suspected cases have been recorded in Eastern Congo, where the rare Bundibugyo strain is driving infections across conflict-hit regions. The WHO has declared the outbreak an international health emergency, warning that the crisis could last for months as insecurity continues to hinder response efforts. Well, the outbreak is already raising regional concerns, with Uganda placing more than 100 people under quarantine after suspected exposure, while Rwanda has tightened border screening and restricted movement to limit cross-border transmission. The United States has also introduced enhanced travel measures as fears grow that the virus could spread further across East Africa. Moving to North Africa, Egyptian authorities say a gunman opened fire in Asyut in the country's south, killing 8 people and injuring 5 others before being shot dead by police. Officials say the attacker's motive remains unclear, but he had previously received treatment for psychological disorders. The incident triggered a major security response around Asyut University Hospital. And finally, in West Africa, Togo has announced a major shift in its travel policy, granting visa-free entry to all African nationals in a move aimed at strengthening continental integration and boosting trade and tourism. Citizens of African countries will now be able to enter visa-free for up to 30 days, although authorities say basic security checks and online travel declarations will still be required. Well, that's Africa Now. Right now, to reach the news team, send an SMS or WhatsApp to 0808-721-7215. I am Ifechukwu Moyele. Many thanks for listening.

0: 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And ever since then, I've always had my fill.
1: Sundays, as we cater to your jazz, soul, and rock and roll music needs. 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

0: Yes, while listening to the song, they will the game. They didn't just win the game, they won games, they drew some, they lost some, but ultimately they won the prize. Arsenal sit at the top of the pile. 6 minutes gone past the hour of 11 o'clock. I told you we are going to be dedicating this hour to not just Arsenal, but to something very interesting that's associated with this team and any other team that has won. Now, our conversation, our final conversation this morning is all about winning. Winning. It is called the winner effect or the winning effect. All right, that's our conversation this morning. The winning effect. All right, my question is this. What parallels can be drawn from Arsenal's title victory for you? That's you in particular. I'm particularizing. What parallels can be drawn from Arsenal's title win? That was confirmed last night after Manchester City failed to win against a very impressive Bournemouth team. But before we get to all of those things, we still have obligations to fulfill this morning. Let's start with that because since it's still a Wednesday, it means we still have to get to listen to a song by a female artist. And what's that thing that they call these days? Ah, main character energy. Yes, that's it. That's it. Yes, yes, yes. This lady has main character energy.
1: Time, y'all. Rough Riders. You know.

0: Nigeria Info. Nigeria Info. Information. Information is a source of development. Stay tuned.
1: Arsenal, I thought yesterday, very lucky. Yes, they did win the game. And I hear people saying, that's what champions are made of. What? Champions are made of Arsenal, champions. They just won a game. They're not champions. What are they saying? This is what champions are made of. When if Liverpool say, yes, this is how they win games, they never give up attitude. Yes. But Arsenal, talking about this is what champions are made of. Give me a break, mate. You know, they argue about winning two trophies, which is the Community Shield. That's not a trophy.
2: No, it's not.
1: That's not a trophy.
2: We stop.
1: I don't think Arsenal can win the Premier League this season with the team they have. They have the best squad in the Premier League, no doubt about it. No, absolutely no doubt about it. But when you watch that game yesterday, the way they played, I don't think mentally, I think they're very, very weak. Arsenal, I thought yesterday, very, very.
3: When I watch Arsenal play right now, they depend solely on corner kicks. You have spent almost $1 billion. Mikel Arteta, almost $1 billion. And you're telling me the only way you can win games is through corner kicks? You look at the corner kicks, the holding players.
4: Do you think the players enjoy
3: it? The creativity that they have, the potentials that they have, it's all gone out of the window. We don't see them anymore because they depend solely on corner kicks.
5: If they win it, will you recognize Arsenal as Premier League champions?
3: No, I wouldn't. Because for me, they've cheated their way to winning the Premier League. It's illegal the way they're winning games. It's illegal. We don't want to see that in the game. I think 13 games this season, when they haven't scored set pieces, they won 3 of those games. It shows you how much they depend solely on corner kicks. When I watch Arsenal play right now.
6: That's Mikel Obi. And that's Mikel Obi echoing the comments and the views of many non-Arsenal fans sometime in December and parts of early January of 2026. But let me cast your minds, ladies and gentlemen, to August of 2025, when a certain Eberechi Eze was signed, and when he was brought onto the pitch, introduced to the Arsenal fans, this was what rung out.
7: Sir,

0: Let it all work out. Arsenal snatched Eberechi Eze from Tottenham, who he and his teammate, who he and his manager, his management, his agent had agreed a deal with Tottenham Hotspur. But in the dying embers, a call was made. Make una come carry me. I beg. And off he goes to Tottenham. And now here we are. Eberechi Eze is the champions winner. Ladies and gentlemen, from the far reaches of Ogbakri, bringing in his wealth of experience over 30 years, he is arguably one of Nigeria's sporting greats when it comes to reportage, most importantly when it comes to football. He has watched over 1,000 football games and counting. 250 acres of land. Call him Oga in Ogbakri land. All the Granats bow in worship because he knows that when they see him, fertilizer is coming through. He has goats in his compound. He has ube and udara tree in his compound. Even the neighbors know that the farming land that they would need has to come from his ancestral place. Ladies and gentlemen, he's the man about town. He goes where you fear to go. He has tread where you have not even dreamed of. Pursued by armed robbers, delivered by God, and a chopper of all the kind of meat you don't even want to even try. Ladies and gentlemen, boys and girls, children of all ages, I have with me our local Dibia, China. Ogbakri Kerewa Mwan is in the studio. Good morning to you, China.
1: Jude,
0: you are not alone. We know you are a Liverpool fan. See, you're not alone. I got you. China is in the studio, but also with me in the studio, ladies and gentlemen, is the number one Arsenal fan, Arsenal aficionado, Arsenal representative, Arsenal banter king. The only man who told his girlfriend, stand up when they lost over 10 years ago. The man who saw the future in this same studio when Pep Guardiola was announced as the Manchester City manager. Ufumba Egbamuno said in this studio that this man is going to dominate English league for at least 7 years and call it a farmers league. They all called him a madman. Ladies and gentlemen, that's

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0: 30% of what you will see on the 31st of May. Arsenal have got London on lockdown.
1: let me add something here. When Liverpool won the league last year, right, you saw the trophy parade. It was mad. It was the city. It was the city that needed that to show up.
2: Yes.
1: Now in 2020, it would have been crazy, but for 30 years, there's been nothing but COVID.
2: COVID. Yes. So
1: people stayed indoors.
2: Yes.
1: So all they couldn't do in 2020,
2: they did last year.
1: You know, in Port Harcourt, you talked about some Arsenal fans getting to the police. We had gone that far. We had gone to the police. We had gone to the road safety. We are planning a rally from Asiboro Park down Abar Road into Jerry, and we're going to convert with a cow following us. We had all that planned. Yes, we are still planning from December when it looked like we are going to win the league. Then COVID came. Imagine not winning the league for 30 years and you can only sit at home and watch the game you won the league and can't come out of your house. So it was frustrating for us. So I'm going to tell you for now, whatever you can do, do it. Because 22 years is not 2 years.
2: It's not 2 years, right?
1: Do it, celebrate, blow that people, do whatever you can do because it's your time.
0: I haven't started. I'm going to do it for the next 12 months until the next league is won. Trust me, I will enjoy it.
2: All right, 0817-923-0002. 0817-923-0003. What parallels can you draw from Arsenal's victory in the EPL this season? Some of your messages are here. I'm going to read them right away. Once again, numbers to call 0817-923-0003. 0817-923-0007. All right, so let's get straight to those messages. Okay, this one says, hi, Jude. Good morning. Say, Pastor Ebiome's prayers. I am not surprised at Arsenal's victory.
0: Congratulations
2: to Arsenal fans and supporters.
0: That was Pastor Ebiome all the last 2 years. Please,
2: let's leave that in. Eregoba, CI says, all right, this one says, if Mikel Obi doesn't come out to apologize to Arsenal fans over this constant hateful comments on Arsenal, he should be disowned. Our set piece is not part of the game, or was it Arsenal that invented it? I am a United fan and I'm really happy for Arsenal. Mikel should bury his face in shame. And Niete with that comment. 92.3, good morning. Hello, Port Harcourt.
3: Hello.
2: Good morning to you, sir.
3: Good morning. My name is
2: Lawrence.
3: I'm talking to you
2: from the Sir, what's your name? I didn't hear you clearly.
3: Yeah, can you hear me?
2: Okay, now that's better. Go on.
3: Yeah. You see this Arsenal matter? I just
2: Oh, sir, call us back. That line is not very clear. 92.3, good morning. Hello, Port Harcourt.
4: Good
2: morning.
4: Thank you, Mrs. Godwin Jr.
2: Welcome, Godwin.
4: Arsenal legendary fans. I'm from a little one.
2: All right, good morning, Godwin.
4: You see, your colleague, April, the Arsenal cannot win any two Lawrence. Are you the champion?
0: Just leave April for me. Leave April for me. Ingo, yeah, for my hand.
4: When we are going to Hungary,
2: okay,
4: on the day of this month, we will direct more strength and feed that Champion League. And then I will come to your studio and tell Opo. I sang his song that very day.
2: When you are coming with goats. Come, don't come empty handed. 92.3, good morning. Hello, Port Harcourt. Hello.
5: Good morning, Jude.
2: Good morning to you, sir. Welcome, please.
5: All right, this is first time caller, but I've been listening to your program, time without number.
2: Welcome.
5: All right, I congratulate all the Arsenal fans and Liverpool fans, but I am happy with them because I've been praying for them because of the mockery and insult.
2: Really? You have been praying for Arsenal?
5: God has helped them.
2: Wow.
5: So I will join and celebrate with them. There you are, guys in the studio. I need their number so that I will join them and celebrate with them.
2: Okay. All right. They've been praying, really. 93.3, good morning. Hello, Port Harcourt. Hello?
6: Can you hear me?
2: Okay, now we can hear you. Good morning, please.
6: Good morning. I'm Steven from Port Harcourt.
2: Welcome, Steven.
6: I want to know if Patrick Evra account is still on or Arsenal fans are taking it down.
0: Don't worry, I will drag him. I'm going on Twitter very soon to drag Patrick Evra.

0: die, so forgive and forget.
1: We have receipts. We have 22 years receipts.
0: Oh, okay. This was
1: and what's the name of that pastor?
0: That
1: used us
0: to catch cruise.
1: Ingo, yeah, for my hand.
0: It's like, okay. Okay. I don't follow football, but from what I'm seeing and hearing, it is a timely reminder for me to do me and not seek external validation. Because when you're just minding your business and results never show, some people will write you off as if they have the pen in your life. When you win, some of those same people will pretend they've always been for you, like they always knew you would make it. Then there will be a different breed of demons that will say your win wasn't a big deal. You don't deserve it. Somebody say, Mikobi, it was just luck. You cheated. Wow, Mikobi, is this you? Use jazz or any kind of wild thing. Ufuma, do you people use jazz?
1: We used the Holy Ghost fire.
0: Wow, that's a new one. That's a new one. And some people's faith will be validated by your win. Considering what me and my partners are working on, this is definitely a reminder I needed to just continue to work.
1: Please keep keeping on.
0: Yes, please do. All right, I read this on someone that she called Dio. Okay. Hi, guys. Obi showed his bitterness during that podcast. He played 249 times in the EPL and scored once via header from a corner kick. In 2009 and 10 and 14 and 15, when Obi won the EPL, Chelsea scored a total of 176 goals and 24 were from corner kicks. Show me a more biased talker. Show me Obi. Arsenal, one of the most magnanimous in football history. Larry in Port Harcourt.
2: Jude.
0: Yes.
2: I would rather we don't talk about this, because this is a time for Arsenal fans to celebrate. Because I don't think anybody thought there was anything wrong scoring with corner kicks. People thought the way the goals were scored, we are suspects. But this is not the time.
0: Didn't let
2: the
0: club
2: win. Has won the league after 22 years. Let them just celebrate the title.
0: It's really amazing. Jude, I congratulate Arsenal for winning the EPL after 22 years of patience and resilience. Celebration goes on and on. Congratulations one again. Hi, Chief Emeka Monday. Eze Maji Udo, one of Ekpe. Now, wow, Chiefs are calling us. Say. Ufuma, you pa blown, no? Good morning. After waiting for 22 years, victory is here. My name is High Chief. Arsenal Port Harcourt community, I'm a big fan. On the 30th of May, we have parades in Port Harcourt. You already planning? Ifoma, Ekpo never came back. I beg. I want to hear his voice.
1: He go come back. He don't come back.
0: Senibo Emmanuel Tolofari with that comment. Anyway, gentlemen, thank you very much. The celebrations are going to be ongoing. Like China said, a club has just won. Can we celebrate with them? Some people will not, because online we have fans who are crying, who are bleeding blood, who have shut down their pages. But anyway, it is what it is. As a Liverpool fan, what would you like to see next season? Champions League or Premier League?
2: For who?
0: For you.
2: We are Liverpool. We want to win everything.
0: Everything?
2: Yeah, everything.
0: Okay. All right, Ufuma, for you, the reigning defending champions.
1: Say it again.
0: Reigning and defending
1: champions. Please say that third time.
0: Reigning and defending champions.
1: Mm-hmm.
0: What would you like to see next season?
1: Next season? I'm not done this season.
0: No. Let's calm down.
1: Wait, I want to win the Champions League in 10 days' time.
2: So full of pride.
0: But next season, you would like to see...
1: I want to win the quadruple.
2: Next season, right?
1: Yes.
0: I want to off this mic. This is the problem.
1: Stay there.
0: Okay. All right. So the winner effect. Let's see how the winner effect happens next week or next month or next year.
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1: INEC voters, continuous voters registration is on. Use the opportunity to register to vote. On the news this afternoon, murder seeks justice after car crash kills three children in Port Harcourt. River State government gives 2-week deadline for completion of filled section of NTA Woba Road. APC retains 33 aspirants for Rivers Assembly primaries holding today. On the foreign scene, Pakistani court sentences a man to death over killing of teen TikTok star. I am Carl Orakwe with the news. A mother of four, Amarachi Promise Amadi, is mourning the loss of her three children in a tragic accident that has thrown her family into deep grief after a vehicle reportedly veered off the main road and crashed into their residence. The incident happened at about 8:30 p.m. on May 15 along the eastern bypass in Ogbunabari area of Port Harcourt. Speaking with correspondent Rejoice Amadi, the grieving mother said she had briefly stepped out to answer a phone call when the car suddenly rammed into their compound while her children were outside. The crash claimed the lives of her three children, aged 3, 4 and 10, while also leaving her domestic staff injured. Promise Amadi alleged that the vehicle was occupied by a young man who was reportedly teaching his girlfriend how to drive at the time of the incident.
2: That very day, I was with my kids in my compound. We were not obstructing the road. My compound is far from the road. The next thing I heard was that sound that comes from a car when an accident wants to happen. I turned back. It was my kids. I saw my first daughter. She has already hit her head on a stone. I screamed for help. People came for my rescue. I told them my kids are remaining two. They pushed the car and the block. Lo and behold, it was my son, my only son. Their car divided my son into two. I had to pack my son in intestine. I said, my daughter wants still remain here. If you see the heavy block that they removed before they could bring out my daughter, her hand has already pulled off. They brought them out. I had to carry my daughter with her, boom, kept her one side.
1: As she further accused the River State University Teaching Hospital and other medical facilities of negligence, alleging that her injured daughter and domestic staff were denied prompt medical attention after they were rushed to the hospital for emergency treatment.
2: A good Samaritan, which I don't know, helped me rush her first to the hospital close by, which is St. Patrick Hospital. And I had all hope my daughter was in theater, which a nurse came and told me. I was happy that at least one is going to come out. Not knowing my daughter was not inside any theater. My girl was about giving up. We took her to BMH. When we took her to BMH, my sister did every necessary payment they required. BMH did not do anything. They told the girl I abandoned her. When the next thing they told my sister that somebody stole the drugs. After my sister brought out her phone that she's going to do a live video, a doctor brought out the drugs from the locker and said, that they're seeing the drugs soon.
1: A Promise Amadi is now calling on the River State Police Command to conduct a thorough investigation into the incident and ensure that justice is served for her deceased children. Meanwhile, the River State Police Command says a thorough investigation has already begun into the tragic accident. In a statement, the spokesperson for the command, ASP Agabe Blessing Kabolo, assured the bereaved family that the public that every necessary step will be taken to uncover the circumstances surrounding the incident and ensure that anyone found responsible is brought to justice in accordance with the law. The command also appealed to residents to remain calm, avoid spreading unverified information, and cooperate with investigators as inquiries continue. The command further extended condolences to the family. In another development, the Federal Road Safety Corps, River State Sector Command, says it has arrested several motorists for allegedly using fake diplomatic number plates in the state. In a statement, the sector commander, Francis Ajata, said the arrests were made as part of a nationwide operation aimed at identifying and prosecuting individuals using unauthorized diplomatic plates. He disclosed that one suspect was found with a number plate not officially issued or approved by relevant authorities adding that the individual is neither a diplomat nor connected to any foreign embassy or high commission. Ajaka said the suspect has been handed over for further investigation and possible prosecution, while warning the public against the illegal use of diplomatic and other unauthorized number plates, describing the act as a threat to national security and public trust. And let's now talk about infrastructure in River State. The River State government says rehabilitation work on the field section of the NT and Woba Road is expected to be completed within the next 2 weeks. The State Commissioner for Works, Temple Nwofo, disclosed this while speaking with correspondent Onyeka Chinwosu. Professor Nwofo explained that the contractor handling the project is currently clearing blocked drainage systems and constructing new drainage channels to address the underlying causes of the road damage.
3: They had to deceive the drain there and also construct the surface drain there. A drain work is not something that you do overnight. And they are almost done with the base now. I think it will be okay soon. That particular section was maintained some months back and it failed almost immediately they left that site. So now there's underground water going on there. That is why they are trying to fill it to a level and trying to deceive that place. Oh, at least in the next 1 week plus, this other section should be through. It was fast. Worst case scenario, 2 weeks.
1: The commissioner stressed the government's priority is the quality delivery of the project. He also appealed to road users to be patient throughout the construction period.
3: People should understand that. And so it's a permanent thing they are doing now. So people should bear with us. Yet even before they got the regulator, it's a job minor maintenance, have bad section away and lay as fast. Because if they do it that way, it will still fail again. That is why you can see they're trying to, probe to the real cause of the problem so they can solve it once and for all. So people should bear with us.
1: And still on infrastructure, residents and business owners in Port Harcourt have renewed calls for urgent action to fast-track the completion of the Port Harcourt Ring Road project. Speaking in an interview with correspondent Nnamdi Nwala, some residents say the Elekpokodo axis has continued to deteriorate, especially with the ongoing rainy season, making movement increasingly difficult for motorists. They also call on Governor Siminalayi Fubara to intervene and urge contractors to speed up work on the project in order to ease transportation and business challenges.
4: It's important for the government to come and finish the ring roads. When rain fall, the erosion is affecting us because we cannot stay here on top of water to sell our markets.
5: Who will say market say it affect us? If rain fall, you go see flood. But if they work and now, flood no go, the market go they move. And the hold up no go today. Because if hold up no day, people go they pass by, they buy market from us.
6: The projects, they cause a lot of hold up for the road. And when rain fall, like this flood everywhere. So I go like make the governor, make him start the projects again.
1: As earlier reported, Governor Siminalayi Fubara has assured that the Port Harcourt Ring Road project will be completed in October this year. Now let's now go to Eche local government area where the chairman, Chima Boniface Njoku, has reaffirmed his administration's commitment to improving the welfare of widows across the area. He gave the assurance during a courtesy visit by four recently empowered widows who came to express appreciation for his support. Njoku said the gesture, which includes the disbursement of 1 million naira each to the beneficiaries, is part of his commitment to uplifting vulnerable persons in society. He urged the beneficiaries to invest the funds wisely as a step towards improving their livelihoods and supporting their families.
7: Let me reassure all of you, I will not stop being good to widows.
8: Amen.
7: I will continue being good to widows because I am their husband.
8: Yes, sir. Yes,
7: sir. And I also know that widows, they are not alone. They have the grace of God.
8: Yes, sir.
7: So I haven't received this from all of you is to tell you that or to inspire me that I should do more, which I will do more to all of you.
8: Amen.
1: Speaking on behalf of the beneficiaries, Chidinma Dick expressed deep gratitude to the chairman for changing their life stories, providing them with a sustainable means of livelihood and ensuring they can feed their families. The widows commended Chima Njoku for transforming the fortunes of HA, specifically for touching the lives of widows and offering them renewed hope. The further lauded the chairman for reversing negative narratives about the local government area and repositioning it for growth within the short period of his administration.
9: We have known that it's God that brought you. As I've seen, ear have heard,
8: But what God is using you to do in a chair? Is it less privilege?
9: Then God give you something.
8: You are there. Is it those that are sick? We are there for them. What about the feather rows? We are there. What about the electricity? What about the castle premises? 19 walls that make up of a chain. We have touched all. Stanley said, thank you.
1: As a token of their profound appreciation, the widows presented a plaque to the council chairman and decorated him in honor of his support. Prior to this recent intervention, the HA Council boss had empowered many widows with cash awards and constructed a dedicated worship center called Widows Intervention Ministry for Widows, valued at over 20 million naira. Still ahead on the news this afternoon, Vice President Shettima reveals he was accused of plotting against President Tinubu. We'll take a quick break and we'll return.
10: Nigeria Info. Nigeria Info. Information is a source of development. 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
1: Welcome back. The Rivers State chapter of the All Progressives Congress, APC, has released the final list of aspirants cleared for its House of Assembly primaries scheduled for today. Out of the 98 people who showed interest, only 33 were cleared to contest, while 65 were disqualified. Amongst those disqualified were aspirants believed to be loyal to Governor Siminalayi Fubara, including three sitting members of the State House of Assembly. However, aspirants aligned with the Minister of the FCT, Esom Wike, especially serving lawmakers, were cleared. Although the disqualified aspirants were allowed to appeal, the party maintained its original decision without making any changes. Moving on, River State civil servants have welcomed the approval of promotions by Governor Siminalayi Fubara, describing it as a well-deserved recognition of years of dedicated service. The workers say promotion is a normal entitlement in the civil service and commended the administration for addressing long-standing delays that had affected staff over the years. Speaking with our correspondent, they note that many employees had remained on the same grade level for extended periods, a situation that had caused frustration and financial hardship. According to them, the governor's intervention has restored hope, boosted morale, and is expected to enhance productivity in the state civil service.
2: We as civil servants, we are very, very happy for our governor, or for what our governor has considered doing for us, because as a civil servant, especially those who are in the low cadre in civil service, they are the most deprived. There are so many things that we have been deprived of, but I thank God that God is touching the heart of our governor, that he is able to remember us in certain basic things like promotion, which is our rights. We are not begging for it. It's our rights because we have worked for
3: it. Few days in office, your work is to check us. Are we doing well? Is it time to add something to them so they will be motivated? Compared to the cost of things and transportation.
4: We know our governor, he is friend to civil servants. I know he will do it. For him to start it, he will finish it. Teachers and civil servants will be glad to say, thank you so much, sir.
1: Away from that, the growing decline in students' interest in education in Nigeria is raising concern among teachers in the country. Assam teachers in Port Harcourt, who spoke with correspondent Arisa Judgewill, say many students now rely on examination malpractice rather than serious study to pass their exams. They say that despite ongoing efforts to improve learning standards, academic performance continues to fall. The teachers attribute the situation to declining moral values and rising case of exam malpractice, which they allege are sometimes encouraged by some parents.
2: The current decline in children's educational abilities is a result of the moral decadence of the country in general. So many children now tend to see education as a scam. Parents not even helping matters. Parents encouraging malpractice for their children just because they want their children to go forward, go fast.
5: Everybody don't have the same intellectual capacity. Let it be based on the students' performance.
6: My children here, majority of them are not serious. Guess they believe that will be my practice. Majority, 80% of them are not focused. They are not even looking at their books. Because they know that in the end, they will sort themselves out. But they end up dropping academically. But the teachers are trying.
7: They should look at student performance before coming up with a mark. You know, some of them had encountered network issues during this JAMB exam.
1: In other news, Vice President Kashim Shettima has revealed that some people from Borno State once accused him of trying to harm President Bola Tinubu through traditional clothes he gave him during the 2023 election campaign. Shettima says the allegation came about 3 months after Tinubu became president, when some individuals reportedly advised the president to stop wearing the Borno-style outfits and caps given to him. The vice president spoke in Abuja during the presentation of former head of state Yakubu Gowon's autobiography, where he used the story to warn about growing suspicion and mistrust in Nigeria's political space. According to Shettima, President Tinubu rejected the allegation and continued wearing the outfits for an entire week to show he did not believe the claim. Still at the public presentation of former head of state Yakubu Gowon's autobiography in Abuja, former President Goodluck Jonathan paid glowing tribute to him, saying many of the policies introduced during his administration remain relevant to Nigeria's development today. He described Gowon as a courageous leader who took charge of Nigeria during one of its most difficult periods and successfully guided the country through the civil war. The former president said Gowon's legacy will be remembered for key initiatives such as the establishment of the National Youth Service Corps in 1973 and the creation of the Economic Community of West African States. In another development, the Economic and Financial Crimes Commission, EFCC, has arrested former Minister of Power Saleh Mahmoud, who was recently convicted for financial misappropriation while in office. The EFCC, that's EFCC Chairman Ola Olukoyede, says Mahmoud was arrested on Tuesday along two other persons accused of helping to protect a convicted individual. The former minister had earlier been convicted by the Federal High Court in Abuja on 12 counts relating to 33.8 billion naira linked to the Zungeru and Mambila hydroelectric power projects. He was sentenced to a total of 75 years in prison, with the court ordering that the sentences run consecutively, and also directed security agencies to work with Interpol to ensure his arrest. The EFCC says it will further investigate the circumstances surrounding his arrest and those involved. In sports, Arsenal have been crowned Premier League champions for the first time in 22 years. They secured the title after Manchester City drew 1-1 with Bournemouth on Tuesday night. The result meant City could no longer catch them in the title race. Arsenal had spent most of the season at the top of the table, although their lead became less secure in April after a 2-1 loss to Manchester City. Despite the setback, they recovered strongly and held on to finish ahead of City, winning the league for the first time since their unbeaten invincible season in 2003-2004. The victory also ends a six-year wait for a trophy and gives manager Mikel Arteta his second major title at the club.
0: And now, we'll bring you news from around the world.
1: A court in Pakistan has sentenced the 23-year-old man, Umar Hayat, to death for the killing of 17-year-old TikTok influencer, Sana Yousaf. According to reports, Hayat broke into the teenager's home in Islamabad in June last year and killed her after she repeatedly rejected his advances. He later admitted to the crime, telling investigators he had become obsessed with her following interactions online. The court also ordered him to pay 2.5 million Pakistani rupees in compensation to Yousaf's family. And that does it here on the news this afternoon. But before we go, here's a quick look at the major stories.
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1: Earlier on in the news this afternoon, you heard a mother is seeking justice after a car crash killed three of her children in Port Harcourt. We told you that the Rivers State government has assured that the field section of the NTA in Boba Road will be completed in 2 weeks. We reported that the APC has retained 33 aspirants for the Rivers State House of Assembly primaries holding today. And on the foreign scene, you heard a Pakistani court has sentenced the man to death over the killing of a teen TikTok star. The news was edited by Ifunaya Obemendukwe. To reach the news team, send an SMS or WhatsApp to 0808-721-7215. I am Carl Orakwe. So have a jolly good afternoon.

0: by Kerry.
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0: due to the negligence of one driver. Two questions. Do you believe we have a cultural problem where we treat driving as a casual skill rather than a professional one? Oh boy, it's a bit dry. I'm waiting there for driving now. No, be to just on the thing. I go turn the gear. If I won't go back, I turn and to arrow. If I won't go front, I carry and go G. If I won't do like this, I put out for neutral. If I won't enter gear, enter like this. Not just to, waiting there now. Casual. Or, you shall be a drive, of course. I can drive a vehicle. So if I say drive from here now to Rumokoro, how are you going to do it? How do you remove? You know, that's question number one. Question number two. At what point does a harmless driving lesson with a partner become a criminal act of negligence? Why is the next go-to driving school not the one accredited by Federal Road Safety Corps, but the one you call Bebim, Darlene, Honim, My Love, My Heartbeat, My Sugam? Let's talk. 0817-923-0002 and 0817-923-0003. 0817-923-0002. And 0817-923-0003. WhatsApp and Telegram number for your WhatsApp and Telegram messages is 0809-030-6416. Once again, WhatsApp and Telegram number 0809-030-6416. We are live in Facebook. 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Go there, watch us live, and most importantly, be a part of the conversation. So let's start with this call. Nigeria Info, good afternoon and welcome to the sunny side.
1: Good afternoon, I'm speaking with Mr. Favor, calling from Ibelu Pipeline.
0: Mr. Favor, welcome.
1: Wow, this is very interesting. I also asked for me, I don't know how to drive, but actually I'm looking for a privilege to drive. So if I can get a company number from you, I think I'll be very, very, very ungrateful.
0: A company number where to learn how to drive?
1: Yes, yes. So I have it in mind several times, but no other alternative way to go for driving. So if you can help me from the
0: there are a lot of driving schools. There are a lot of accredited driving schools. I think you can go to
1: Can you hear me now? I can hear you.
0: All right. There are lots of accredited driving schools. I mean, maybe if you go to the Federal Safety Corps website and you look for driving accredited driving schools in River State, there should be one around your area. We do not hold forth for any driving schools. You know, we brand ambassadors for any, so we cannot even divulge any number, if we can even remember any that exist around us. But I'm sure that if you ask around, you will get someone or a driving school that is qualified.
1: I can't get you.
0: I said, we are not holding forth for any driving school. We are not brand ambassadors for any driving school. However, if you go to the Federal Road Safety Corps website and maybe you do a quick search, you'll be able to find some accredited driving schools. Or maybe you could do a quick Google search for accredited driving schools around you, and I'm sure you'll find one. Nigerian Info, good afternoon to you and welcome.
2: Hello, good afternoon.
0: Good afternoon.
2: Okay, this is Hart. I'm calling from Obogoro.
0: Hart from Obogoro, thank you for joining us.
2: Yes, it's quite unfortunate that one is hearing this pathetic incident. It's really this. And in fact, when I was listening to it, I just have to change the channel because it's really heartbroken that how can a mother lose her children just right before her eyes out of carelessness and negligence. But I think, if we have to go by the standard,

0: we have laid down rules here in Nigeria. But the problem is, I just discovered that people who are meant to enforce and implement those rules are just nonchalant in acting in that direction. For example, if you go to major roads where even the government has said certain vehicles should not use, you discover that even the police who are supposed to enforce those laws are extorting money from them. You can't say that the people are learning on that busy Aba road that there's no way you won't come across maybe the police or road safety asking for permit. I know they have learner's permit. So we are just careless, and it's just unfortunate that this kind of ugly situation is happening. And I pray the people who caused this should pay dearly, if not, if possible, with their own life, so that they will know that life goes for life. Thank you.
1: All right, then. Thank you so much. Nigerian Info, good afternoon to you and welcome. I'm so sorry we lost that call. Please do well to call back. Do you believe we have a cultural problem where we treat driving as a casual skill rather than a professional one? And at what point does a harmless driving lesson with a partner become a criminal act of negligence? Why have we reduced such a high-stake responsibility to a casual pastime? Is it that it is your lover, or maybe your mechanic, or maybe your brother, or maybe your father or someone else that is teaching you how to drive and not a trained or professional driving school? Nigerian Info, good afternoon to you and welcome.
2: Yeah, good afternoon. My name is Mike.
1: Good afternoon, Mike. You're welcome.
2: Yeah, I would rather want to say that driving in this part of country should be professional. But it's quite unfortunate that the system has made it that is seen as unprofessional in the system. Thereby, someone can just wake up, get a car, and begin to drive without knowing the implications of the driving school. One, number one is that before you talk about driving, you should be able to establish yourself in going into a professional driving school. They are going to teach about the norms around driving. Driving does not only require just moving a vehicle. It talks about every element around the vehicle. It talks about the cost sign. It talks about the speed limit. It talks about the necessity and how to avoid incidents. And all these things is bedded into defensive driving skills. And the system is so poor that somebody can just come up to apply for a driving driving license. And you should be able to take people on this test. Are you a good driver? Before a driving license can be issued to you. But anybody can get a driving license, whether class B, class E, and you see the person hitting the road. That is not the problem we're having. The system has failed us because we need to come back to the driving board by coming to look at who should teach you how to drive. For you to go into the driving with a vehicle, you should have an instructor. And that instructor should have passed through the classroom work. There should be a classroom work. And secondly, it is not all the vehicle you're using in teaching someone how to drive. Mm. Some vehicle have their brake located at the passenger seat. There you have your instructor sitting down there. And any slight mistake, you see him applying the brake, trying to avoid the likely issue that is going to happen. I'm so bitter and so pained on the carelessness that people don't value life again. That's my contribution, please.
1: All right, thank you for contributing. Nigerian Info, good afternoon to you and welcome. Hello? Yeah, welcome.
3: Hello, good afternoon.
1: Yeah, good afternoon to you. Welcome.
3: My name is Camrius, calling from Rosie.
1: You're welcome. Go ahead quickly.
3: The exact point is that the cars should be checked and people should go to driving school. Can you hear me? I said the cars should
1: I
3: be
1: can
3: checked
1: hear
3: and
1: you
3: people
1: loud
3: should go
1: and
3: to driving
1: clear.
3: School.
1: Okay.
3: Because people...
1: I'm listening to you. Go ahead.
3: Because most people, their cars are not convenient enough to be on the road. So road safety DSC is supposed to check some cars, especially some commercial buses.
1: Mm. All right.
3: That's all.
1: Thank you. Thank you so much for calling. A WhatsApp message is here, read. NS Remoji is very sad, Nigeria Sef. I was reading comment from your Facebook wall. Someone posted that their fence have been broken twice because of this. I don't know why we do have this. I don't know why we do this. I've seen it a lot online. Husbands teaching their wives and girlfriends how to drive on the road. Imagine teaching someone how to drive in our bad roads in a closed area. Sometimes you go on the road and see how people drive. You just wonder how many of them went through driving school. Someone else says, I have been speechless since I got this information this morning. All children are important, but I have only one boy in my life. I don't even want mosquito to near his skin. This boy is my entire lineage. Let me say, God forbid. Aminu, send that in. Whew. Well, there's something, this conversation doesn't end here. We have a break coming up. We'll come back to the conversation. I wish we could come back after the 1 o'clock hour, but we have bills to pay. So just stay tuned. When we come back, I'll continue taking your messages and maybe one final call. Stay tuned.
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1: 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This message is from Night 2.3 Nigeria Info.
2: Welcome back to the Sunny Side. This one says, the cause of the fatal accident that claimed the life of three children is a classic example of indiscipline on our roads. We have unqualified people on the wheels, and this has resulted to a sad muttering in our roads. John Owagugu, send that in. Okay is here. Okay, how are you doing today?
3: Always okay, especially after Arsenal.
2: Oh yeah, we calm down. We'll come to that. But another thing is on the table. I think I've asked you this question before. How did you learn how to drive?
3: I had a driver then in my former company, last two companies that put me through the ropes. Then I had to do some all other driving lessons because the road signs were a problem for me.
2: Okay.
3: So I had to learn that one officially. But
2: you went to a driving school.
3: Yeah, I didn't take the full course. I just did a partial course because I told them I've gone through the process, they tested, and I said, okay, you're fine. Let's do this and learn road signs. Yeah, that's what we did.
2: Okay, me being honest, 2010 when I learned how to drive, it was a relative at the time. They had just bought a vehicle and kept in the house and said, Madam, you shall go and learn how to drive because you are the one that will be using this vehicle to go and pick so person from school. So I learned. And then I needed to obtain a driver's license officially in 2019. And I just wanted to do things right.
3: Okay.
2: Yeah, I needed to get my driving proficiency certificate, there's these people they send from Federal Road Safety Corps to sit in the vehicle with you and watch you drive, and they're taking notes, and then they will now certify that you have hereby pass. And then I did that and then got a driver's license. But okay, you will agree with me that anybody gets a driver's license these days.
3: You just have to go pay for the certificate and fill some form and they give it to you. And just the only process that is difficult is how to get captured eventually. But all the processes are not Herculean.
2: A lot of Nigerians, I'm sorry to say this,
3: the truth,
2: will not be able to drive abroad.
3: Yeah, that's why Nigerians go abroad and they fail the driving test.
2: A lot of us, if we go abroad, it go be like say we dey watch film. If people want to go and do, a lot of us are doing Fast and Furious. It's like they add you to the cast with Vin Diesel, Tyrese Gibson, what's the other one's name? Maybe you should, that's where you belong. Ludacris and the rest of them. This conversation ends now, but this is a call to every well-meaning citizen that intends to own a vehicle. Go to a professional driving school.
3: Yeah.
2: Let it be that it was a genuine mistake or it was things beyond your control. Let it be that, your match break, you know, match. But then again, sometimes before that thing happens, if your vehicle go, don't give you sign.
3: True.
2: But because you did not go to a professional driver, you do not even know what
3: you
2: the sign understood what
3: know
2: they
3: anything.
2: Mean. You sharp papa didn't know. Do it for yourself. Do it for the next person. You might be the one on the driver's seat with your family, and your mistake will cost you and your entire family. Please. Our heart goes out to that woman.
3: Yeah.
2: I don't know how to say sorry. There are certain things you will hear, you shall we not know how to say, I'm sorry for your loss, because you can't process it. Thank you for being a part of this conversation. Someone says, the people investigating should also take into consideration that the said boyfriend is alleged to be a Yao boy by
3: Okay,
2: some melody. Thank you. Okay, what's on the trends today?

0: Hello, good afternoon. I am OK Onwubono with Trending Stories on 92.3 Nigeria Info. Arsenal is trending after winning the Premier League title for the first time in 22 years, ending the club's long wait since the famous Invincibles era of 2004 and sending fans into emotional celebrations all over the world and on social media. Arsenal supporters flooded X with posts like, "We suffered for this. The banter era is over. And they are not laughing anymore." While many praise manager Mikel Arteta for rebuilding the club after years of heartbreak, near misses and bottler's taunts from rivals, the celebrations quickly turned into banter as Arsenal fans dragged old tweets from Manchester United, Chelsea, Manchester City and Tottenham supporters, with one viral post reading, "All those next season FC memes aged badly overnight." Rival fans also fired back with comments like, "Enjoy it before reality returns." And Arsenal fans will celebrate this title for 20 years. But that did little to stop the White Saints online as videos of fans partying, chanting and spraying champagne took over social media. Pastor Dolakbo Lawal is trending after Arsenal fans resurfaced an old viral clip where he jokingly declared that Arsenal FC were cursed and could never win the Premier League, even with a 29-point gap, adding that there is a way you watch a club, you don't need prophecy, while also warning ladies not to date Arsenal fans. The clip exploded online after Arsenal finally ended a 22-year wait for the EPL title yesterday, forcing the pastor to release another video admitting he was only joking and that God didn't tell him anything about Arsenal. He congratulated Arsenal fans, apologized to anyone offended by the banter, and hilariously reversed his earlier comment by telling ladies to date Arsenal guys too because they are winners. Social media has since been flooded with reactions, memes and banter, with Arsenal supporters joking that the curse is broken, while rival fans mocked the pastor with comments like, "Sir, prophecy failed," and "The anointing, no rich emirates." Rotimi Amaechi is trending after fresh reports and political speculation suggested he may be growing frustrated over claims that the ADC presidential ticket is gradually tilting towards Atiku Abubakar ahead of the 2027 elections. The tension escalated after allies of Atiku, including media personality Dele Momodu, reportedly began media appearances calling for Amaechi to calm down, fueling talks of an internal power struggle within the coalition. Political observers say Amaechi appears determined not to quietly accept any arrangement that could hand Atiku the ADC consensus ticket, especially as conversations continue around who controls the structure and direction of the party. Social media have since been divided, with some accusing Atiku's camp of trying to repeat the PDP-style dominance politics of 2022, while others argue Amaechi entered the coalition too late to dictate terms. The growing tension has also sparked fears of a possible internal crisis within the ADC, as many online claim the party may already be battling cracks ahead of the 2027 race. And finally, Niniola is trending after reports reveal the heartbreaking death of her alleged husband, Mike Ndika, shocking fans who never knew the singer had been in a private relationship for over a decade. Ndika, said to be the CEO of Niger Review and one of her biggest supporters since her 2013 project Fame Breakthrough, reportedly kept the marriage away from the public eye alongside the Afro House star. The revelation has sparked massive reactions online, especially after Niniola dismissed marriage rumors during a Yanga FM interview last year while promoting Ginger Me, saying family would not distract the business and that she would openly admit if she were married. Why she never addressed rumors about having a child, many fans are now calling the relationship one of the best kept secrets in the Nigerian entertainment industry, as condolences continue to pour in over the tragic loss. And those are the trends we have for you. And for the first time in how many weeks? We got to discuss the trending stories.
1: Oh, yeah. My goodness. It feels so good, you know. How are you doing? Okay.
0: I'm always okay.
1: Okay, so where do we begin?
0: Arsenal. Arsenal. Arsenal. Where do you want us to begin?
1: Never say never.
0: Yeah.
1: I was listening to the conversation between Jude Ufoma and Mr. China.
0: Mm.
1: And, you know, I took this as a motivation.
0: Mm-hmm.
1: Delay is not denial.
0: Aye. Quotes. Drop it.
1: Delay is not denial.
0: Though it may tarry.
1: But wait, it will surely
0: come to pass.
1: When the Lord turned again the captivity of Asenath, they were like them that drink. There was their mouths filled with laughter. Then said among the Man City fans, Man United fans, Chelsea fans, Liverpool, that the Lord has indeed done great things for them. It's a victory.
0: Even had they talked that scripture that your enemies will, with their own two korokoro eyes, see your victory.
1: They will see your victory. Naysayers. Hi. It's a welcome, let me talk like our, it's a welcome development. It's something that, somebody in my household has been looking forward. You know, it's not easy supporting a club that back to back have seemingly let you down.
0: Heartbreak after heartbreak.
1: The definition of perseverance.
0: Somebody dropped an update that if you're dating an Arsenal fan, bill him today. He's very happy.
1: You people are the, like the way you people hold on to this, your club. The love you people have. They don't give you trophy, you love them. That is what they say. Give me your unconditional love, eh? The kind of love I deserve, eh? The kind I want to. Now they have returned the love. And in all of this, coaches after coaches, I'm sure that there was something that they learned to do differently this time.
0: Mm.
1: And congratulations. I mean, I take my lessons, and if there was anything I was failing at, and I feel that I press on to the mark of the high calling. Yes. That is it. I hear that you guys are planning a big celebration.
0: Everywhere. Then go fill it.
1: Go run it down.
0: Go run it down. That pastor that said Asenath was cursed.
1: Why Pastor Seth will come outside and talk?
0: Asenath cursed. Now he's not saying he's apologizing that Asenath, that all his churches is going to hold a Thanksgiving for Asenath fans. He wants to turn it around and come and collect our offering. Asenath for
1: Thanksgiving offering. Now we'd like to call upon Asenath fans for their special Thanksgiving. And you people will match and go. Anyway, what's happening with Amechi? Oh, I'm so glad I'm no longer on Hard Facts. Moving on. I didn't know that Niniola was married.
0: I did not know, too.
1: Well, life's so private.
0: Yeah.
1: And you see, no scandal. Mm. No, imagine they knew. They would have found one thing now to say.
0: Yeah.
1: Ah, sorry for your loss, Nini. Sorry, oh. Delay.
0: Well, that's Trending Stories. Origin News team send an SMS, a WhatsApp message, 0808-721-7215. At 2 o'clock, we'll bring you the news update. I am OK on Wubunu. Good afternoon. How many thanks for listening? The Sunny Side continues to ride here with us on 92.3 Nigeria Info.

0: Hello, welcome to this live transforming online business education program on radio, where we share the latest information on the benefits of e-business. Rally Academy on Radio is a program with an ultimate goal to equip anyone in search of a genuine opportunity to create a new stream of income or add to their current stream or streams of income. Rally Academy is a reputable organization that offers educational services in online businesses and financial education. In today's episode of the program, we'll be looking at joining the automation revolution. And in the studio with me to answer all the questions is an e-trader and an online entrepreneur with Rally Academy. My guest was trained at the London Business School, the London School of Business and Finance, and the London Academy of Trading. He has certification in technical analysis from Cyprus. He has gathered over 12 years of hands-on experience in financial trading and technical analysis. This man has consistently organized several hours of webinars, seminars, workshops, coachings, all on trading and financial market analysis. I must say he's a master of his trade. And it's my pleasure to introduce my guest, Michael Akinwale. Michael, thanks for joining us today.
1: Thank you very much. It's a beautiful time to be on the studio today.
0: Now, we have a very interesting topic today, joining the automation revolution. But first, let's understand what the automation revolution is about.
1: Okay, let me take it from the top. You know, if you watch history very well, we started with what they call the Industrial Revolution, where men were using machines to actually for product production. And then we moved to what we call the Information Revolution, and which is what we call the Computer Revolution. But now we are moving to what they call the Automation Revolution, in which businesses and production processes are now being fully automated. We're actually calling it now the intelligent automation, what we call artificial intelligence. Okay, it is actually a system that facilitates everyday tasks and remove human interference in every form from production. All right, or what we can say, the application of machines to perform tasks without any human being taking part. All right, and you see, it's no longer news now. For instance, we have cars that drive themselves.
0: Okay,
1: you know, I'm aware that Uber, for instance, has a taxi system that the cars actually don't have drivers in them. Then we also have, for instance, in Dubai. Dubai has the longest metro train system that has no driver. It's driverless. It's been running for over 10 years now without any problem. And then even these days, if you go on websites and you want to chat, most of the time you don't chat with human beings again. You are chatting what they call chatbots, artificial intelligence. And now we even have a website called ChatGPT, which is an open AI platform that can help you to solve any problem that you have when it comes to any information, any question you have. So basically, this automation system has come to stay, and I think it's the future when it comes to doing business online.
0: Michael, this is sounding very, very intriguing.
1: Yeah.
0: Why is it important to join the automation revolution?
1: Well, I think it's basically because history actually repeats itself. Let me say that again. History repeats itself. We have known from history, for instance, that every time there is a new revolution, a lot of millionaires are made. What do I mean? Every time technology is about to shift, millionaires are being made. For instance, it was during the Industrial Revolution that people like Henry Ford became billionaires. It was during the time of Information Revolution with the computers that people like Bill Gates became billionaires. As I'm talking to you now, we are moving into the Automation Revolution. A lot of millionaires and billionaires are about to be made. It's time for you to plug in, which actually means that most of our labor, as we go into the future, is going to be substituted by machines. All right? And you see, that has now shown that in the next few years, the global GDP from automation will grow by 1.2% annually. And that's a lot. That's about $1 trillion growth in annual GDP on automation.
0: Wow.
1: So everybody who is listening to me now, who is awake, who is aware, who understands history, needs to plug into the system now to see how they can use it to start changing their financial fortune.
0: Okay, so let's bring it home a bit. What are some of the businesses that Nigerians can engage in that can also be automated?
1: Okay, there are several businesses that Nigerians can do now that can be automated. And I'm going to be talking about the simple ones. So you don't have to be a computer guru, a computer wizard to do them. Very simple ones. Take scenario, we have what they call YouTube automation. Then we have a business like e-trading. We have a business like affiliate marketing. Now, because of time, let me quickly just break down these ones. Take YouTube automation as a case study. YouTube automation is actually a way in which you can create videos and manage videos in your YouTube channel without you personally appearing in any video. And what this does is that it allows you to earn money from your YouTube channel without your physical presence at all. And the beauty of this business is that it's residual. When you set it up, it starts generating money, and you can start earning as much as $5,000 monthly from this system, and it's 100% automated, which means you can be sleeping at home and it's making money for you. Secondly, let's look at dropshipping. Dropshipping is an order fulfillment method in e-commerce. It's like what we call automated e-commerce, where you can outsource inventory holding and order processing to a third party. So immediately you set up the system, everything is managed by other people. You don't do anything. All right? And so you're able to use technology to run this process in such a way that from anywhere you are, you can run it. And it's a very attractive business because you don't need much money to start, because the product you are even selling, you don't have it. You don't own it. It's with somebody else. Are you getting me now? So it allows you to start this business very easily from anywhere in the world. Then let's go into e-trading. E-trading is the online buying and selling of financial instruments, all right, in a bid to make a profit. I don't say financial instruments. We're looking at things like currencies, commodities, indices, and a lot of them. And for us to understand it very well, let me take a case study. Let's look at a commodity like gold. I think everybody should know what gold is. The same gold that actually people wear as jewelry.
2: Yeah.
1: This same gold is a commodity. And because it's a commodity, it is tradable. Anything that has a value is tradable. And that's why even money itself is tradable. Are you getting what I'm saying now?
2: Okay.
1: So let's take gold as a case study. Okay. The price of gold moved from $2,600 to $4,500 last year. Now, naturally, for anybody who is in the general market, you say the price of gold went up by $1,900.
2: Okay.
1: But for us in the digital space, that's a 19,000 points movement in the price of gold. Mm. 19,000 points movement. Now, imagine if you're trading at $1 per movement in the price of gold. That means last year alone, just from gold, you have made $19,000. And that decision, you could have gotten it just by talking to an artificial intelligence. That we have told you generally last year, we expect the price of gold to go up, so buy gold. And guess what? You don't even need to talk to the software right now. We have softwares that you have set down automatically, they take that decision for you. Now imagine if you are trading at $2 per movement of price of gold. Imagine if you are trading at $10 per movement in the price of gold. Alright? So this year 2026 actually promises to be a great year. Why? We have all the tools at our fingertips to actually make our bank begin to swell and to swell and to swell. So 2026 is going to be a great year.
2: Okay, Michael, I'm blown away already. How can a person start these businesses?
1: Okay, it's quite very simple. To start these businesses, I always recommend that people get the right training. When I say, it's not even just training, that people get the right training on these businesses, all right? And not just about these businesses, how to automate these businesses so that you can move to the realm, you know, where we're moving to in the future. All right? And that's what I like them is here.
2: Okay.
1: We have a specialized conference that we're organizing right now titled the E-Business Automation Conference. The E-Business Automation Conference. And at this conference, we're going to be training you, we're going to be informing you, and we're also going to educate you on the opportunities in all these businesses. All right? We're going to be looking at automation in YouTube automation, we're going to look at dropshipping, we're going to look at e-trading, we're going to look at affiliate marketing, and several other businesses that you can automate right now and start generating good income for yourself. All right? And they are going to be giving, putting in your hands the softwares that you need to automate these businesses. Because to automate a business, there are softwares that you will need. Are you getting what I'm saying now? So we're going to be giving you these softwares at this training. All right? Whether those softwares are fully automated, whether they are manual softwares, we're going to be helping you to start studying at this training. And I can tell you, it's the training you cannot afford to miss.
2: Now, this sounds like a power-packed training, Michael, if you ask me.
1: Yes.
2: How much does it cost to attend this e-business automation conference, and who can attend it?
1: Okay, let me start from the top about who can attend it. The truth of the matter is that anybody that is interested in generating income right now using the most recent computer technology can attend this training. Let me tell that again. Anybody who is interested in generating income right now using the latest computer technology should be at this training. And you don't have to be a computer guru. As long as you can use your phone, be at this training, and you can actually begin to generate side income while you are doing other things you are doing. And guess what? This conference is coming absolutely free to Nigerians. You pay nothing to attend this training. And you can be a businessman, an employee, an investor, retiree, you are a job seeker, you are a housewife. No matter who you are, even if you are a student, be at this training. Come and discover how you can actually begin to automate your businesses, how you can begin to generate new source of income for yourself, and it's absolutely free of charge.
2: So, can you give us the dates, the venue, and the time of this conference, and how participants can register to attend?
1: The conference will take place for 2 days right here in the city of Port Harcourt. And the date is this week, Thursday 21, and Friday, the 22nd of May, 2026. Let me try again, Thursday, 21, and Friday, the 22nd of May, 2026. And the time is going to be at 10 a.m. prompt. 10 a.m. prompt. The venue of the event in the city of Port Harcourt is going to be at the Riley Academy Conference Center. Riley Academy Conference Center, second floor, City View Plaza, room of Massive Market Junction, New Abba Road. Riley Academy Conference Center, second floor, City View Plaza, room of Massive Market Junction, New Abba Road, right here in the city of Port Harcourt. To reserve your seat is very simple. Just send an SMS to your phone number and your seat will be reserved. To attend on day one, which is Thursday, the 21st of May, 2026, send an SMS with the code PH1. That's PH for Port Harcourt and 1 for day one. And to attend for day two, which is Friday, the 22nd of May, 2026, send an SMS with the code PH2. That's PH for Port Harcourt and number 2 for day two. So send the word PH1 or PH2 to this phone number. 091-6466-0000. Remember that phone number again. 091-6466-0000. Remember that phone number again. 091-6466-0000. Remember that phone number again. 091-6466-0000. Thank you.
3: What else would participants benefit at this training aside these other things?
1: Well, this training is already power-packed, but we still have some extras. You know, this Riley Academy culture. We have massive perks for you. Number one is that we're going to be giving out big, big, big cash prizes. When it comes to these businesses, you need some little capital to start. So, for every participant at this event, we're going to be giving out as much to the tune of 1.5 million naira. Let me say that again. We're going to be giving to the tune of 1.5 million naira to participants at this event for them to start their businesses. Secondly, is that artificial intelligence tools and softwares is going to be provided at this event for people to actually start these businesses immediately. All right? So it promises to be a very great, great event. And I can tell you, you cannot afford to miss it.
3: Tell us again the dates, venue, and time of the training and how participants can register to attend.
1: The conference will take place for 2 days right here in the city of Port Harcourt. And the date is this week, Thursday 21, and Friday, the 22nd of May, 2026. Let me try that again. Thursday 21 and Friday, the 22nd of May, 2026. And the time is going to be at 10 a.m. prompt. 10 a.m. prompt. The venue of the event in the city of Port Harcourt is going to be at the Riley Academy Conference Center. Riley Academy Conference Center, second floor, City View Plaza, room of Massive Market Junction, New Abba Road. Riley Academy Conference Center, second floor, City View Plaza, room of Massive Market Junction, New Abba Road, right here in the city of Port Harcourt. To reserve your seat is very simple. Just send an SMS to your phone number and your seat will be reserved. To attend on day one, which is Thursday, the 21st of May, 2026, send an SMS with the code PH1. That's PH for Port Harcourt and 1 for day one. And to attend for day two, which is Friday, the 22nd of May, 2026, send an SMS with the code PH2. That's PH for Port Harcourt and number 2 for day two. So send the word PH1 or PH2 to this phone number. 091-6466-0000. Remember that phone number again. 091-6466-0000. Remember that phone number again. 091-6466-0000. Remember that phone number again. 091-6466-0000. Thank you.
3: All right. Thank you very much, Michael Akinwale, for coming on the program today.
1: Thank you so much.
3: It's been great having you share this great business insight with us today. Well, he almost said it all. There's a wealth revolution going on, and only people who can key in now can share success stories in the near future. Who do you want to be? An observer or someone who will have a success story to share in the future? Seize this opportunity and join the train. Bye for now.

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Welcome back to Talking Figures. Insecurity tops list of business constraints, says CBN survey. Insecurity has emerged as the most significant challenge confronting businesses in Nigeria, surpassing taxation, high interest rates, and bank charges. The latest business expectations survey of the Central Bank of Nigeria said the findings underscore the

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Welcome back to Talking Figures. Insecurity tops list of business constraints, says CBN survey. Insecurity has emerged as the most significant challenge confronting businesses in Nigeria, surpassing taxation, high interest rates, and bank charges. The latest business expectations survey of the Central Bank of Nigeria said the findings underscore the extent to which risk management has become central to business survival in an economy increasingly shaped by structural vulnerabilities rather than demand-side pressures. In the April edition of the survey, insecurity ranked highest among business constraints with an index score of 74.1 high, and multiple taxes followed at 70.5. while high interest rates scored 67.4. Businesses also cited high bank charges at 62.8 and stiff competition at 61.8 as major operational challenges. According to the Apex Bank, the results indicate that the business environment was shaped more by risk and cost pressures rather than by demand-related factors, highlighting the persistent structural impediments facing enterprises across sectors. The survey conducted between April 6 and 10 sampled 1,900 firms spanning industry, services, and agriculture, with a response rate at

0: of 99.4%. Now, despite the difficult operating environment, businesses maintain a cautiously positive outlook on the economy, although confidence moderated from the previous month. The overall business outlook on the macroeconomy stood at 3.9 index in April. Respondents projected stronger sentiment ahead, with confidence expected to rise to 16.9 points in the following month, 27 points over the next 3 months, and 34.6 points within 6 months. Now, let us pause here. Let us look at insecurity and how it is indeed affecting businesses. Let me break this down just a little bit. At one time, we had it in our news that some women were robbed early in the morning. These traders that go for early morning market probably came out really, really early to get to oil mill to be able to purchase good stuff and then come back and resell. There are people that go to early morning markets. There are people that go to this early morning bush markets. And usually, some of them will carry cash, waiting at their bus stop to get on a vehicle to go and buy their goods so they can come back, sell, and make profit. They were robbed. And you know, for some of these people, it's not like they have some savings kept somewhere. They literally say, oh, if I made this amount doing this business in this week, if I can add up something, maybe I will make more. So they will even go to the extent of borrowing. So imagine a business owner going out to buy goods for their business. And it's not even a matter of, oh, maybe they went out with cash. That's the problem. The problem is that they can go with zero cash. But these criminal elements will still find a way to get hold of their funds, their business funds. What about cases of theft? You are doing your business and boom, there's a robbery. They steal from your business. So I've heard this so many times around some of the businesses around where I live. People are now putting extra protection at their business places. You see how you open someone's store and you can literally see a burglary proof that we usually will find by windows and doors. You see it under the roof. And I had to ask one, and they say, ah, for this area, there's a bit thief. They can actually try to steal through the roof. So they will not come in through the doors and the windows because they are already locked shut. They will find a way to get in through the roof and steal. So in the morning, you come to your business place. Your windows are intact. Your doors are intact. You open your padlock. Some of you that have 20 padlocks, you have the one you roll down and you padlock. You have the door, you padlock. You have the burglary, you padlock. Only for you to open your business place and discover things are missing. And you try to wonder how someone got into your building or your business place. And then you just look up and you find a hole. And by the time they trace, they discover that that was how the thief got into the room or got into the business place. And then there are also cases where that area where you are doing business, something could happen, a kidnap case, a fallout, a breakout, something. Some kidnappers come around there, some herdsmen, some bandits and all, and you have to run away to save your life first. Now, while you are running away, people can actually make away with your goods. So the list goes on and on. From one chance robberies to broad daylight robberies to breaking into your business place and catching away with your goods. Someone opened her business place. She sells human hair and discovered that they had robbed her and stolen her human. They did not even leave one. All the hairs, all the wigs she had for sale, they had picked it. Now think about it. If in 2026, the CBN is saying that out of the 1,900 businesses across the country they surveyed, the result is that insecurity has officially knocked multiple taxation, which used to be a problem, by the way, which used to be top of the list, and high interest rates off the top spot as the biggest obstacle to your profit margin. So on Talking Figures today, I have two questions to ask. Beyond the taxes you pay to the government, how much do you spend daily or monthly just to keep your business secure? Do you leave your business place and you go home and you can literally sleep with your two eyes closed because you know that you have put in measures to secure your business place? Some businesses are installing cameras. Some are paying for private security. It depends on what you're selling and how much it is worth. Come on, you cannot invest millions into a business and at this point in time, or in this day and time, not be concerned about how secure that business is. So again, I ask, if you do business, beyond the taxes you pay to the government, how much do you spend daily or monthly just to keep your business secure? Number two, is this costs of keeping our businesses secure, is this cost finally becoming too high to remain profitable? I know in some lockup shops in some areas, what they do is they come together to pay security fee. But then, after paying security fee, they will still come in the morning to discover that they have robbed them. Let's talk. 0817-923-0002 and 0817-923-0003. Once again, 0817-923-0002 and 0817-923-0003. WhatsApp number is 0809-030-6416. Again, the numbers are 0817-923-0002 and 0817-923-0003. You can also call 0817-923-0009. That is 0817-923-0009. Please don't call the WhatsApp number. Stop calling the WhatsApp number. Send a message to the WhatsApp number and I would gladly read your message. But do not call. When you call, you prevent others who are trying to send their messages. Their messages cannot come in. So let's start with this call. Nigerian Info, good afternoon to you and welcome to Talking Figures.
1: Good afternoon.
0: Good afternoon.
1: This is James calling from Iba.
0: James from Iba, you're welcome.
1: Thank you. Yes, insecurity has really affected businesses in Nigeria. And the question is, what is government doing to make sure that this insecurity is eradicated and business can blossom in Nigeria? Because if you want to venture into business, rather to make ends meet, this issue of insecurity is still at the back of your mind, and that will not give you enough encouragement to go into business, which will help you and the economy. Mm. What is really government doing to make sure that these businesses that are about to set up are encouraged to set up, and even investors to come to Nigeria and invest? That is my question.
0: All right, then. Thank you. Thank you so much. And yes, thank you for mentioning the fact that it is also affecting investment in the economy. Roger Sakabia from Port Harcourt says, survival of the fittest, that's what we experience in River States. The poor get poorer, the political holders get richer. Is this related to the conversation we're having? So if you do a business, tell me, what are you paying Or do you just hope that your business is covered by the blood of Jesus, or with the blood of Jesus, and nothing can happen? Do you also, you know, make plans? Is your business place theft proof? And beyond just theft, is it safe? Is your business place safe? If something happens now and everybody is running, are you certain that once you close your doors, nobody runs into your business place to take away stuff? And no intruder gets into your business place? And there is another thing I would like to mention, but I will do so after this call. Nigerian Phil, good afternoon to you and welcome. All right, we lost that call. I hope you do know that sometimes what we, the consumers, are paying for a particular product is based on insecurity. And let me explain. If you're going to get something from a part of the country that is not safe, and there are people who are willing to risk moving through that route with that said goods or those said goods or products to bring them to you, they are most likely going to charge a premium. Nigerian Phil, good afternoon. Welcome.
2: Good afternoon.
0: Yeah, welcome.
2: Okay.
0: I can hear you. Can you hear me? Can you hear me? Hello? Oh, dear. Once again, 0817-923-0002 and 0179230003. Nigerian Phil, good afternoon. Welcome. Hello? Hello, can you hear me? Hold on, let's check on the phone lines.

0: have the lines connect now. Nigerian phone, good afternoon and welcome. How about we try calling 0817-923-0009. If the other numbers are not connecting, or maybe we can't hear ourselves with the other phone numbers, there is an alternative number. It is 0817-923-0009. Nigerian phone, okay, I think it's the same problem. Maybe you should send a WhatsApp message or drop a voice note on WhatsApp. I hope this time around it connects. Nigerian phone, good afternoon to and welcome.
1: Hello, good afternoon, Didi.
0: Good afternoon. Welcome.
1: Thank you. Insecurity, is it affecting businesses? Is there anything that insecurity is not affecting in this particular Nigeria? It's affecting everywhere. The pepper seller is not even sure of moving from Igrita to go to Obibo to go and buy pepper without her money being taken. Everybody is physically living in fear. You are even carrying something on your head to go and hawk. You are afraid whether the next bus stop you're going to reach, where there will be no fighting, so that all your goods all will just be vandalized. So in short, in the whole of Nigeria, insecurity has just caged all of us. Businesses are closing. Nothing is working. All it is because of insecurity. And the people that have been saddled with the responsibility, all of them, they are looking the other side as if nothing is happening. Didi, it is well with your soul. It is well with my soul. Let God keep on protecting us in Jesus' name and keep providing for us. Thank you.
0: All right, then. Thank you so much. I think the phone lines are back up. So, yeah, he just nailed it. The pepper seller is not sure. Some people do not go out early in the morning again to go and buy goods because... how sure are they that they will not encounter? Some people do not even know. I mean, before now, people like to go to where they are buying stuff. Look at them, feel them, touch them. Feel the quality and everything. Because it was a lot cheaper that way. They pick their goods by themselves, transport it themselves. They find the cheapest way possible. But now, when you think of traveling, the cost of traveling, to go and buy what you are selling. You're not just looking at the cost. You're looking at whether or not on your way to and fro, you will not encounter something. Before now, it was very easy for people to board a bus today. In fact, as they think about it, I see goods for social praise. Or you may enter bus. Now they say, you know what? If they will be late... and the content does not match the specification, they do a return, hoping that the other person from the other side will do right by them and send the correct stuff. Or they do a refund. Or the person selling at the other side is telling them no refund policy. Okay, so you say, I'm scared of the road. Let's take flight. How many things can move via flight? Say I want to move a car, for instance. I should carry a live cow in a plane. So people are looking to travel by air for businesses, which is way more expensive. Imagine taking out, let's say, almost 500K return just to go and make a business purchase. You took that out of your business to make how much profit afterwards? Because you are afraid that if you travel by road, something might happen. You might be kidnapped. You might experience gentlemen on the highway. You might experience bandits. But then what do we do? What is that cost for securing our business? And how is it affecting our profitability? Because at the rate at which things are going, I have seen a lot of people say, "Oh, man, I don't do it again. Why? I beg, I beg, I beg. I can't deal. I put in money, I'm robbed. I put in money, this one happens. I put in money, that one happens. I put in money, they cleared my account. Is this cost finally becoming too high to remain profitable? And for you who have been able to stay afloat even in the midst of all of this, what have you been doing differently? How are you still able to make profit? Or maybe you have just been the lucky one. Because, you know, I've heard some people say something like this. There are people that may never get to experience certain things in life. They will never experience kidnapping. They will never experience theft. They will never experience an accident. So they don't feel the need to pay premium for security because they may never experience it. How true that is, I wouldn't know. But then, some people are thinking precautionary measures. If you've spent so much in doing this, it's just like someone tells you, how can you spend millions buying a car and you could not even bring out how much to put a car tracker? Because that's more like the preventive measure. So how can you spend so much? Is there any business now that is cheap? How can you spend so much starting a business and you not think of taking out a token from that business to secure it? But then how easy is it for people to do so? Once again, 0817-923-0002. 0817-923-0003. Again, 0817-923-0002. And 0817-923-0003. WhatsApp number remains 0809-030-6416. Once again, WhatsApp number 0809-030-6416. Didi, good afternoon. I can totally relate to what you're discussing as one who had given up on my business several times. But then again, like you rightly said, how man could do? I can't count how many times I have been robbed at my business place. I can't count how many times people have actually stolen money from my account. But at the end of the day, we keep pushing on. Indeed, it is not easy to do business in Nigeria. Nigerian Info, good afternoon. Joy from Rukwaku, send that in. Nigerian Info, good afternoon to you and welcome.
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2: Okonkwo from Port Harcourt. The level of insecurity, it has gotten to all the corners and all the areas, all the roofs and all the streets across the nation. Just exactly what you said. The only place we can assume to be safe is to go on A. But where is the money to pay up to half a million, maybe to go to Lagos or Abuja? Then how much will you make out of the business that you have in mind to make? And if you make attempt to go by land, the kidnappers will pick the person and the man for ransom. And whereby ransom is not paid, and the people involved will lose their lives. I'm concluding, my sister. Kwara state attack and kidnapping, people that were kidnapped. We had of the one of Ondo Hospital, kidnapped. We had of the one of Kano, we had of the one of Maiduguri, plus this one that the pupils in the school, about 72, and teacher, and one teacher was beheaded. Oh, I don't know. the president and others now who claim to be political rulers, they should wake up now. Hundreds die every day, thousands die every day. Shall we continue this way? Thank you.
0: All right, then. Thank you so much. Didi, if Nigerians can be kidnapped in Ibadan and a teacher beheaded openly without the fear, then it's closer to home and homes of many Nigerians. With this economic disarray, how would one farm and transport the goods in the streets and Nigerian roads? Then again, if you ask me, I would say without fear or favor, the Nigerians asked for the insecurity. How exactly? I think this should be our final caller. Nigerian folk, good afternoon to you and welcome.
3: Hello?
0: Yeah, good afternoon.
3: Good afternoon.
0: Good afternoon.
3: My name is Tom from Omaba.
0: You're welcome.
3: Yeah. The insecurity in Nigeria is going to the extent that there's no business that will go on. Imagine in the north, see people that bring food this area, they cannot go to farm again. Look at it, the traders cannot go to market. One chance is awaits them every second of the day. Death, kidnappers. Look at the teachers. What can they do now? A teacher being beheaded. So a lot of things is happening. I don't think we have a government at all in this country. Please, anything that can be done so that the security will be assured to the Nigerians, things will be okay. But for now, no business is going on. And the money is not there. In fact, all the people is after is politics, politics, politics. So it's more. That's nothing that is going on. So that's what I have. My name is Tom from Omagua.
0: All right. Thank you so much, Tom from Omagua, for calling. It's a really sad one, I must say. And beyond waiting for the government to address insurgency, waiting for the government to address the security issues we have in the country, I mean, we must we must do what we must do for ourselves as business owners to see that we keep pushing. We'll go on a break, and then when we come back, maybe two more calls, and that will be all. Maybe I can squeeze in this call. Okay, let's see. We can take this call quickly. Nigerian, for good afternoon to you and welcome.
4: Good afternoon, my sister.
0: Good afternoon, my brother. Go ahead.
4: You know, this is a very, very sad one. Mm. I think, you know the problem? People are waiting for government to come and do everything now. That's the problem. Do you know that if the traditional rulers are very, they are not political, they can establish a vigilant group to secure their people? This is farming season. Okay, like this, like Ibuche, this Ibuche local government, even supposed to bring with. Because of people are rearing cattle with AK-47. Nobody can visit the forest again. I see the problem. We should form our vigilant group and secure ourselves because government cannot come and help. Look at this place, they kidnap the people. They want to tell me that there is no Nigerian military or Air Force or Navy around there to swing in and start looking for the children to bring them out. But immediately, okay, let me ask you. Did you listen to Sheikh Gumi interview?
0: Yeah.
4: If you listen to that interview, you know that we don't have hope again. But immediately you raise flag now. I don't want to be part of Sheikh Gumi's idea. You seem like a fool every year, haunting you. That's what happened to some people. When Buhari want to kill him, he run away. But he's back now. They have given money.
0: All right. Thank you so much. Let's go on that break real quick. Stay tuned.
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0: welcome back. Thank you for staying tuned. I think this should be the final call. Nigerian Folk, good afternoon to you. Hello. And welcome.
1: Good afternoon, my sister.
0: Good afternoon, my brother.
1: I'm Samuel from Elele.
0: Samuel from Elele, you're welcome.
1: We all are seeing what is happening in Nigeria now. Then you will now go and vote for this such a human being in this second tenor. That means that all of us are going to die. We are crying for first tenor. The second tenor, we are going to die and nobody will hear us. All of us are happy. We are going to vote for him. We are going to vote for him. We are going to vote for him. If he didn't affect you, he will affect your brother, your sister, your uncle. Thank you.
0: All right, then. Thank you, too. And thank you, everyone, for being a part of Talking Figures today. Okay, standing by for Rivers today. And thereafter, Sam Oracle Chinedu will join. We'll join you. What is that? How they say? We'll be here, I think. It's going to be here on Hard Facts. And afterwards, the sports guy had an extra time and Lucky on Let's Talk. And that's that about that. Follow us on X at Nigeria Info page, Facebook page, Nigeria Info 92.3 PH. On X and Instagram, I am at _Denise_Dennis. My Facebook page is Denise Dennis. And my Facebook account is Denise Dennis Wall. I'll be back here tomorrow, Throwback Thursday. And the sunny side of life. Do enjoy the rest of your sunny Wednesday. Adios.

0: rains are here.
1: You know what?
0: The rains have been here.
1: Matter of fact,
0: the rains are still gonna be here. 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This message is from 92.3 Nigeria Info.
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7: Hello, good afternoon. I am OK Onwubonu with Rebus Today. We begin with sports and education as River State Governor Siminalayi Fubara says the Federal Education Sector Games remains a vital platform for promoting unity, teamwork and collaboration within Nigeria's education sector. Speaking at the opening ceremony of the 6th edition of the Games in Port Harcourt, Governor Fubara, represented by his deputy Professor Ngozi Odu, said the event has grown beyond sports to encourage staff wellness, productivity and stronger synergy among agencies under the Federal Ministry of Education. He noted that since its inception in 2017, FEDUGAM has continued to strengthen relationships through healthy competition and interaction.
8: The importance of this initiative cannot be overstated. In a demanding sector like education, where intellectual rigor, policy development, and administrative responsibilities are constant, there is an undeniable need for recreation, physical fitness, and mental rejuvenation. FEDUGAM creates a healthy balance between work and leisure, enhancing efficiency, boosting morale, and ultimately improving service delivery.
7: Meanwhile, the Minister of Education, Dr. Tunji Alausa, represented by the Vice-Chancellor of the University of Port Harcourt, Professor Owunari Judgewill, commended the River State Government for hosting the event. There are growing calls for justice in Port Harcourt following a tragic accident that claimed the lives of three children in the Ogunabali area of Port Harcourt. The children's mother, Amarachi Promise Amadi, says the incident happened when a vehicle reportedly veered off the eastern bypass and crashed into the residence. Speaking with our correspondent, the grieving mother said the crash killed her children aged 3, 4 and 10, while also leaving a domestic staff injured. Promise Amadi alleged that the vehicle was being driven by a young woman who was reportedly being taught how to drive by her boyfriend at the time of the incident.
9: That very day, I was with my kids, my compound. We were not obstructing the road. My compound is far from the road. The next thing I heard was that sound that comes from a car when an accident wants to happen. I turned back. It was my kids. I saw my first daughter. She has already hit her head on a stone. I screamed for help. People came for my rescue. I told them my kids are remaining two. They pushed the car and the block. Lo and behold, it was my son, my only son. Their car divided my son into two. I had to pack my son in death time. I said, my daughter wants still remain here. If you see the heavy block that they removed before they could bring out my daughter, her hand has already pulled off. They brought them out. I had to carry my daughter with her, boom, get her one side.
7: She also accused some hospitals of negligence, claiming that her injured daughter and domestic staff were denied prompt medical attention after the crash. The distraught mother is now calling on the River State Police Command to conduct a thorough investigation and ensure justice is served. Residents and business owners in Port Harcourt are calling for urgent action to speed up work on the Port Harcourt Ring Road project. Speaking with correspondent Namdi Mwala, some residents expressed concern over the worsening condition of the Lekpopodu access, especially with the ongoing rainy season, which they say has made movement difficult for motorists and affected business activities. They also appeal to Governor Siminalayi Fubara to intervene and ensure contractors accelerate work on the project to ease transportation challenges in the area.
4: It's important for the government to come and finish the ring roads. When rain falls, the erosion is affecting us because we cannot stay here on top of water to sell our markets.
10: Who will sell markets? It affects us. If rain falls, we go see flood. But if they work and now, flood no good, the market go move. And the hold up no good today. Because if hold up no day, people go to pass by, they buy market from us.
11: The project, they cause a lot of hold up for the road. And when rain falls like this, flood everywhere. So I go like make the governor, make him start the project again.
7: As earlier reported, Governor Fubara has assured that the Port Harcourt Ring Road project will be completed in October this year. In another development, the Federal Road Safety Corps River State Sector Command says it has arrested several motorists for allegedly using fake diplomatic number plates in the state. In a statement, the sector commander, Francis Ajata, said the arrests were made as part of a nationwide operation aimed at identifying and prosecuting individuals using unauthorized diplomatic plates. He disclosed that one suspect was found with a number plate not officially issued or approved by relevant authorities, adding that the individual is neither a diplomat nor connected to any foreign embassy or high commission. Ajata said the suspect has been handed over for further investigation and possible prosecution, while warning the public against the illegal use of diplomatic and other unauthorized number plates, describing the act as a threat to national security and public trust. Meanwhile, the chairman of a Echeleka government area, Chima Boniface Njoku, has reaffirmed his administration's commitment to improving the welfare of widows across the area. He gave the assurance during a cut visit by four recently empowered widows who came to appreciate the council chairman for the support extended to them. Njoku said the empowerment, which includes the disbursement of 1 million naira each to the beneficiaries, is aimed at helping vulnerable persons improve their livelihoods and support their families. He urged widows to make good use of the funds and build in sustainable sources of income.
12: Let me reassure all of you, I will not stop doing good to widows.
13: Amen.
12: I will continue doing good to widows because I am their husband.
13: Yes, sir. Yes,
12: sir. And I also know that widows, they are not alone. They have the grace of God. So I haven't received this from all of you. It's to tell you that, or to inspire me that I should do more, which I will do more to all of you.
13: Amen.
7: Speaking on behalf of the beneficiaries, Chidima Dick thanked the council chairman for restoring hope to widows in HA and providing them with a means of survival. The widows also commended the chairman for what they described as visible development and positive transformation in the local government area. As a mark of appreciation, the beneficiaries presented a plaque to the council chairman and decorated him in honor of his support. And finally, from Akokotoro local government area, the chairman of the council, Aboya Bob Fubara, says the large turnout of APC members during the Rivers West senatorial primary election reflects strong confidence in the candidature of Felix Obua. Speaking after voting in Ward 6, Abonima, Bob Fubara described the exercise as peaceful, credible, and well-organized, adding that it demonstrated the party's commitment to internal democracy.
14: We are here again gathered to choose someone to represent us in our senatorial district. As a party man, and by the grace of God, as the executive chairman of this local government, this is my word. We carefully looked at all the scenarios and then we consider it very necessary to reward loyalty and commitment. Therefore, we decided to vote for Bro Felix Ameshi Obua to go and represent us.
7: He also stated that APC members in the area remain aligned with the political direction of former River State Governor Nyesom Wike, whom he described as a major force in grassroots mobilization and political stability. The council chairman further commended INEC officials, security agencies and party leaders for ensuring a peaceful process throughout the exercise. Meanwhile, chairman of APC Senatorial Primary Election Committee Fakukuturu Godson Efrebo, said the turnout reflects continued confidence in the APC and its leadership. And that's Rivers Today, reaching you from 92.3 Nigeria Info. To reach the news team, send an SMS or a WhatsApp message to 0808-721-7215. I am OK Omubonu. Good afternoon. And many thanks for listening. At 4 o'clock, we'll bring you the business news. In the meantime, Hard Facts continues with Sam Oracle. Chinedu, stay with us.
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17: Every story has a beginning, but the real meaning is told from the newsroom. 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

0: Port Hackett, are you ready? Who's bringing the fun this Children's Day? 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On-air shout-outs, dancing, prizes, and plenty of activities to keep the children smiling from beginning till the end. 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

0: Good afternoon. Welcome to Hard Facts and 92.3 Nigeria Info. I'm Sam Oracle Chinedu. It is the 20th day of the fifth month in 2026. Yes, indeed. It is a wild and wonderful Wednesday. This is the penultimate Wednesday in the month of May for 2026. And of course, time does what it's good at. It's moving, and we advise to behave like time. It's a great day to be alive and well and do what I love to do, that is engage with you, but not just talking because I can, but sharing perspectives, analysis connected to real life, news, and things that happen when you look outside your window. And in some cases, maybe it's happening to you. So we start with the big stories. Reactions trail Rivers APC screening process. Police intensify rescue efforts in Oyo School abduction. And the biggest of all the stories, a headline that's 22 years in waiting. Well, it has come to fruition. I'm sure that by mentioning 22 years, you already know what I'm talking about. But if you don't, you'll find out in a bit. Coming up at 4, a tragic development. A mother is seeking justice after a car crash killed 3 of her children in Port Harcourt. The story was difficult to listen to. You very likely heard it in the 3 p.m. news, and it's been making the rounds in different bulletins today. But we'll have that conversation at 4. And at 5 o'clock, we'll be talking about the police. Apparently, 8 of them were paraded for armed robbery and kidnapping. This is a development from, I believe, last week. But now there's a perspective to it, and that is how we can find lasting solutions to this problem. 6 brings some major news. After that, of course, it's open season. So stay with me.
1: Not having a bus stop is not an excuse for butt driving or causing accidents. 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Safe journey. This message is from Night 2.3 Nigeria Info.
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0: 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Sam Orokuchinedu here. We start with politics. A chieftain of the All Progressives Congress in River State, Lovedi Okere, has dismissed claims that the party is not following due process in its primaries. Speaking on Nigeria Info FM's Morning Crossfire, he said the party's primary elections are being conducted strictly in line with established guidelines. Okere also addressed concerns about how voters were verified, explaining that only genuine party members were allowed to participate. According to him, participants were required to present their APC membership cards before being allowed to vote. Let's hear from him.
1: And you see people come out in their numbers to select whomever that they want to. So the process was strictly followed. And of course, you know that politics is the only game where you can never experience a draw. After that, every unit has its party register where names of all party members are contained. And party members, as you are coming for this election, you come with your registration slip that contains your passport and their registration number. You will be compelled to produce what qualifies you.
0: Okere also responded to complaints from some party members who were unhappy with the outcome of the primaries. He says that disagreements are normal in any organization. Okere adds that he believes those who are dissatisfied will eventually return and work with the party again so they can move forward as one united family.
1: Even in churches, we are believed to be the most decent organization where individuals participate. But I'm conducting any kind of election or selection in churches today. You will also hear the same voices. People will still complain. But what matters most, or what is most important, is that at the end of the day, after the round of selection, people are aggrieved. You still come together as one family to forge ahead, because the common enemy here is the opponent who they are going to confront at the general election. Normally, you will conduct this kind of election and people will not complain. So I want to congratulate those who won, and also those who lost, because if there was no loser, there wouldn't have been a winner.
0: Well, as you can tell, there are lots of people who would beg to differ. One of such people, Executive Director of International Society for Social Justice and Human Rights, Jackson Omenazu, criticized the APC over what he describes as a lack of clear constitutional justification for disqualification of some aspirants in his primaries. In an interview with correspondent Soibi Oluwari, he accused the party screening committee of engaging in what he calls a growing pattern of arbitrary exclusions, warning that such actions amount to exclusionary democracy and could erode public trust in the electoral process.
2: That pushing the people to the wall has the consequences. No society has been static forever. Nigerians are watching, Nigerians are monitoring what is going on. How could it be that a party member, that he will go and buy a form, you accept his money, you give him the form, expression of interest, you put an obstacle and disqualify him without cogent, constitutional, verifiable reasons? Have they forgotten that such actions can spring up the social disturbances in the country?
0: Well, he further alleges that the party is undermining democratic principles and damaging the reputations of affected aspirants.
2: We must all be careful about our attitude towards governance and democracy in this country. I am talking about the ruling party has grossly devalued the democratic values in this country. A ruling party should lead by example. I have always maintained that the political class should not take Nigerians as a psychiatric patients that escape from a psychiatric hospital. We are conscious of our environment. We are conscious of what is happening in our country.
0: Well, there were too many people that did not agree with the screening process of the APC. Some faulting it, others saying the loyalists of this camp were the only ones allowed. How is it that they were the only ones who somehow had everything that was required? One of those persons, an aspirant for River State House of Assembly, Solomon Lenu, he described the report of the APC screening committee as compromised. Lenu obviously was not cleared by the committee. He tells our correspondent that the decision does not reflect true democracy, where people are freely allowed to choose their representatives. He says such actions weaken

3 Nigeria Info, Sam Oracle Chinedu here. We're taking the first headline, and that is reactions trailing Rivers APC screening process. I'm certain that across different states in the country, there are people with several layers, levels of complaints. But naturally, you would expect that those who did not make it through will fault the system. The question is, are they sore losers, or are they really questioning things that require questions? We'll find out. But the APC has insisted that its system, its process, the protocol was thorough, and there is nothing to worry about. Well, naturally, that's the position the party would hold. We go from that to a desperately sad development. Apparently, there's too much tragedy in the news, and it's of the situation in Oyo State. Well, the Inspector General of Police, Tunji Disu, has deployed more detectives from the force headquarters, Abuja, to collaborate with the joint security team as part of intensified efforts to secure the release of the abducted teachers and students of three schools in Oroire local government area of Oyo State. A police source told newsmen in Ibadan on Tuesday that the deployment was aimed at rescuing the victims unhurt. It stated that more detectives had been deployed from the force headquarters to collaborate with joint security operatives. The kidnapped students and their teachers will soon breathe the air of freedom as the government and relevant security agencies are leaving no stone unturned. Now, naturally, this should restore some hope and faith. But the thing is, being Nigerian, you are conditioned to not believe the authorities because they have failed you too many times before now. And it's sad, however you want to look at it. In this case, it's a teacher. It is quite the human story. But any Nigerian life that is lost, regardless of profession, is sad. So one teacher has been beheaded, according to videos making rounds on social media. The authorities are claiming that they are doing everything they can and that the remaining ones will be rescued. The problem with this is, consistently, we have adopted a reactionary approach. It is only after something happens that the authorities decide to do something. We saw it in Jos, we saw it in Benue, and we've seen it in many other states that I may not remember. What happens? The president redeploys service chiefs to that place after the attack. And then after a couple of weeks, we silently start seeing service chiefs making statements from Abuja, which tells you that they have gone back to base. Nobody knows when they went back. And so, in classic reactionary manner, the Inspector General has deployed detectives. Go to Oyo. When they would leave, we will not know. And like all the cases before this one, we will also not know what conclusion they came to. But promises will be made that it will not happen again. In the moment, we call it IGG, initial gragra, a few things will happen. There might be increased deployment around the school. You will see police presence. It will seem like security is working. But slowly and surely, those deployments would wane. You start seeing less police officers. And we will forget that there was an attack in Oyo State. And maybe months later, another one will happen. We'll now say, that's true. What happened to that time that they attacked in May? It is a cycle. It's an oscillation. We are too used to it. And I don't want to jinx it. I don't want to be the guy who comes on radio and sounds pessimistic. Say, come on, Sam, have some faith in the system. I'm as patriotic as they come. But I've taken headlines like this countless times that I assure you that the next attack, I can already quote what the president, the service chiefs, and everybody will say. Maybe not the same words. But we know how these things are phrased. So forgive Nigerians for not believing in these statements. Tragedy is now second nature. But this time we're hoping, as we've hoped every single time, that it doesn't happen again. Well, we go from that to what will be considered a lighter note. Light that eventually showed up at the end of the tunnel. Before I get into this headline, I'd like to play something for you. It's a lot of noise. It's chaos. But I'll explain what it is and why you're hearing it.

0: Well, I'm sure you can guess what that is, and you definitely guessed correctly. Arsenal players celebrating the confirmation of the EPL title. Well, Guardiola refused to win the game, so mathematically it became impossible for them to catch up. And 22 years later, Arsenal, a club that is associated with patience, maybe even long-suffering, endurance, forbearance, finally, their wait has come to an end. Arsenal became a metaphor of potential without a rival. So that person who's waiting on a miracle and they start to see their dark hair turn grey. A club that played beautiful football with a beautiful history and of course produced beautiful excuses every season. Every season began with hope and we heard different terms, vocabularies. We're rebuilding, it's a project, trust the process, next season. The fans became philosophers. Their philosophy and poetry were unrivaled. Because reality refused to reward their loyalty. And the painful part about waiting too long for something you love is that eventually people stop mocking your failure and they start expecting it. If they didn't win this time, wahala. Well, but this title means something deeper. And of course, you know, I have a Manchester City bias. I naturally want Guardiola to always win. But I have to admit, I know that Arsenal deserved it this time. Maybe even they even deserved it last season. Right? They didn't buy certainty. They built belief. And it's not overnight success. No. You can hate Arsenal all you want, but you have to give them credit. Right? It's not years of embarrassment disguised as progress, young players making mistakes in public. Everything that could go wrong for Arsenal went wrong. But here they are, champions. What you just heard were, of course, the moments the players discovered that they were champions and they couldn't but celebrate. And so, all that's left to say is congratulations to Arsenal. And I hope that they also find time to thank Pep for, you know, helping them in some way. Some will say, yes, I know, they earned it, they deserved it, I agree. After a 22-year wait, Arsenal are champions of England. So I ask myself, who better to talk to? Should I speak to an Arsenal fan? We have lots of them here in the office. I'm like, no, I don't want to hear their voices. I decided to speak to a spouse of an Arsenal fan. In other words, an Arsenal fan's wife, who happens to be a friend of mine. Tamara Laurels Zacchaeus joins me via the phone, and her husband is an Arsenal fan. She's not an Arsenal fan, so I want to see what effect that has on the family. Hello, Tamara. How are you doing?
1: So much.
0: Tamara, how are you doing?
1: Oh my God, I'm living my best life. I'm living my best life right now.
0: You're living your best life. That's interesting. Thank you very much for joining us. First of all, how long has your husband been an Arsenal fan?
1: I think over 25 years.
0: Okay. So he was a fan before they won their last title, so he saw it happen. Now, is your husband a patient person?
1: I think he has moved from being patient to there. He moved from patience, endurance, to long suffering to forbearance.
0: And do you think that being an Arsenal fan kind of helped, you know, with that trait? Or is it something that he always had, you know, did that not affect his patience level in any way?
1: Let me say something before you answer that. I have dated like three Arsenal fans before. I've always loved Arsenal, right? I'm a Liverpool fan.
0: Okay.
1: But I've always said, if I don't marry a Liverpool fan, I'll marry an Arsenal fan.
0: Okay.
1: Even though they don't believe you, right? And I've dated three Arsenal fans before him. And all of them are patient. So it's not much to say because how can you say 22 years, there is so nothing. And every year you are so optimistic, going again. Even when I do some certain things in the house, it's like, it's not a big
0: okay. Now, on days where Arsenal does not win a game or the recurring disappointment through the years, how does he react? Does he refuse to eat food? Does he keep to himself? Does he go out? How does he respond to that persistent trauma?
1: He keeps to himself.
0: Okay.
1: But not immediately. You know that
0: Okay, finally, Tamara, what has been the mood in your house since yesterday when Arsenal were confirmed champions? How has he been reacting?
1: Yesterday, I just left the house because I didn't want to be alone with him. So he has to go to his friend's place, and I told him, let's not watch the match. We will play PS4 just to distract himself.
0: Okay.
1: I was busy monitoring the score. He kept monitoring the score. When it was 1-0, 80th minute, I was kneeling down, God, I beg. Like, something with Haaland King, he said, God, I beg. When the last whistle, if you see me, my husband, I'm on the distance, he lifted me up. He did not look up on my husband, he lifted me up. After 3 years of marriage, God, listen.
0: Oh, my. Okay.
1: He had fun yesterday, registered, he was telling me all the experiences he had. But, oh, my God, it's been amazing. It's been amazing.
0: Okay.
1: Asma, please win the Champions League again.
0: Okay, so his joy is your joy. I was going to ask you if you become an Arsenal fan, but you're already a Liverpool fan. So are you hoping that your own club wins the EPL next season?
1: Well, yeah, I'm always hoping that we win. We are the club of lords, right? We are legends. We are lords. Wow. We are royalty. So
0: interesting.
1: We win something.
0: Okay. Well, thank you very much, Tamara, for making the time. I appreciate it. Have yourself a wonderful day. And my regards to your husband.
1: Bye.
0: Okay, there you have it. The big stories. We started at the beginning, and here we are. I'd like you to be a part of this conversation. Reactions trail Rivers APC screening process. Police intensify rescue efforts in Oyo School abduction. And Arsenal. And a 22-year wait with a Premier League win. Wait a minute. Before I take your calls, I think I have something. There is something connected to their win. Oh, yes, indeed. So after this, I'll take your calls. Stay with me.
2: Glory, it takes time. 1 second, 90 minutes, 22 years. Some moments in time are special. You feel connected, alive, invincible.
3: And the deserving champions are Arsenal.
2: The times change. The place you call home looks different. You say goodbye to loved ones, not knowing when you'll see them again. Seasons pass and you wonder if things will ever feel the same. Then one day, the dawn looks brighter.
4: If I wouldn't feel that I'm ready and prepared for this, I wouldn't be sitting in this chair.
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2: There's this energy, emotion, nostalgia. 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You can't go back in time, but through togetherness, belief, resilience.
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3: Marks now and the youngest goal scorer in Premier League history.
5: 22 years since they won a Premier League title. It's in their grasp. It's in their hands.
3: And look what it means for everybody here.
2: The wait is over. Arsenal are Premier League champions once again.
0: The numbers to call 0817-923-0002. WhatsApp is 0809030646. Remember the headlines, reactions trailing APC. Rivers screening process. Police intensify rescue efforts in Oyo School abduction. And congratulations are in order to Arsenal Football Club for ending a 22-year wait with a Premier League win. Please go straight to the point when you call so we have a smooth conversation. Hello, good afternoon.
6: Hello, good afternoon.
0: Good afternoon. What's your name?
6: My name is Martin Chris.
0: All right, go ahead.
6: I'm calling you from Amagua.
0: Okay.
6: I'm not impressed. For you not to have called Dayo to talk about the Arsenal winning. Honestly, I expected you to call Dayo. Because Dayo is the president and the chairman of Arsenal in River State.
0: Okay.
6: And he did so much to bring peace and unity in the game.
0: Interesting.
6: There was a slogan you had in your studio. One game and something, something. All by Dayo. I mean, you would have called him. You would have given me some, you know, some words that would comfort me so much.
0: Okay.
6: But all the same, let me go back to our what is happening in our state. One thing I want to let you people understand is this. Our governor, or our stood for Onyeso Ogbuche, because Fubara is not really our governor.
0: I don't understand that statement.
6: Fine. Why you wouldn't understand it is it's a metaphor.
0: For what?
6: Onyeso Ogbuche is the governor of the state. Right from the very first.
0: Thank you very much. Hello? Hello, good afternoon.
7: Good afternoon, Samala Kuchide.
0: Good afternoon, what's your name?
7: Chinke Daniel Imogetino Swako.
0: Go ahead.
7: Looking at the APC primaries in River State, my brother, I am calling you from Adia State. Because I wonder when we say we are practicing democratic governance, actually, this is primary. How can you not allow a senator, you screen this car out, former deputy governor, and he? It looks somehow, my brother, I don't know the kind of process that you people are practicing there in River State. And then let me talk about Arsenal. I think I congratulate them. It's a 11 young men game. I'm a Real Madrid fan, but now that Arsenal has won the EPL League after 20-something years, good for them. What I mean is that it's just like anything you take today, I take tomorrow. Even when Arsene Wenger tried his best for this before he left, he couldn't make it. So I am really grateful for that club. And they will also, this coming week now, they will also win the UEFA Champions League. That will be a bigger one even.
0: Okay. Thank you very much. I do not want to be accused of being a bad Belé. That's not my thing. Right? And believe me, I love that Arsenal won. Of course, I didn't want them to win, but let's just keep our hope. You see, this Champions League talk, you guys should calm down first. Well, time will tell. Hello, good afternoon. Hello? Yeah, right, call back if you can. Hello, good afternoon.
8: Hello, good afternoon.
0: Good afternoon, what's your name?
8: My name is Charity.
0: All right, Charity, go ahead.
8: Yes. We have started again the journey. The journey of appointing, picking, putting people in places of position. For more insecurity, for more hunger. And the bad thing that is biting my belly is that people like Charity, we are still chanting their names. We are still following them. We are not thinking about doing the right thing so that the insecurity will stop now. So that this hunger will stop now. People like Charity again, we have gone again to queue to collect the one cup of rice. They started to select, they started to pick. Agreement have started to take place between unworthy people that will come and occupy spaces. And tomorrow again, we will still be the ones again to be shouting. For the same insecurity, men are dying, children are dying. Every day, no more good news upon that is from all the stations. All we hear is death. That is all we are hearing. Yet, people like Charity, we have still gone again to go and queue. We are still chanting their names. So we are still following them as if Charity, people like Charity are all foolish people. I don't understand where we are heading to. They have screened our people. Now they are telling us because that they are not, these people are not their members. Why did you sell form to them? Why did you give them form? If you know that they are not your members, yet you sold forms for them, you collected their money. Now you have screened them out because already there is an agenda. You have started to pick people that will become governor and ministers.
0: You are supposed
8: to pick. Nigerians are not seeing it.
0: Thank
8: people like fully charity, they are not seeing it though. We are still all queuing behind them.
0: Thank you, Charity. I have to move on. Hector says, people have the right to complain. That's why it's a democracy. And complain is always expected in party politics. Complaints in political internal arrangement is not something unusual in party politics. So it's not something limited to the APC. The good thing is that the APC is a democratic party. So they have traditions of resolving internal issues of this nature. Hector says, Pastor Sunday from Rumigbo, the APC party screening and the primaries are a total disregard to party guidelines and constitutional provisions. This is a serious blow to democracy in the party. Sam, it will interest you how a sitting senator who had served this country, even her party dues and other financial contributions, was outrightly disqualified, and also serving House of Rep member was nullified. Some few individuals sit at their comfort zone and determine who gets what and who doesn't get what. The action of massive disqualification will surely end in court, where internal party crises will continue to linger again, thereby creating litigation and massive defections. That's from Pastor Sunday. Oh, well, you know, there were arguments about somebody just defected to the party. They just joined yesterday, a waiver here and all of that. Well, these things come up every now and then. Sam, please stop talking about Arsenal. I'm in pain. Pep disappointed me yesterday. Ernest from Woji. Ernest, I'm guessing you're a Man City fan, or you're just someone who doesn't want Arsenal to win. I can understand that. But I think at this point, even the enemies of Arsenal are applauding them. Right? It's one thing to have an enemy. It's another to respect their work ethic. Hello? Hello?
9: Yes. Alako, good afternoon.
0: Good afternoon. What's your name?
9: Yes, my name is Clement. I'm calling from Papagos.
0: Go ahead.
9: Yes. I want to talk on the APC screening, where Chinda was cleared. We're still the minority leader of APC. He was cleared when he has not defected. That is one. Now, just tell me, we still serving in the capacity of Tinubu's appointment. He still serving, and he has not resigned. And the president went on air and said, if you want to contest, resign before 30th or 31st of March. And they never did that. They have screened him through. That is not the only one. What about Gorand? We still serving up to now. He was screened through. But a serving senator that says she's not qualified, what is the criteria used? Please help me ask those people. Today, Wike is buying form for all of them. They are not complaining. People are clapping, and tomorrow they will still complain. My godfather, my Oga, which has happened to Fubara. But the question is, why is Fubara not talking? And they screen the whole of his people out. What is the problem? Thank you very much.
0: All right, thank you very much. We'll take a quick break and we'll return to take more messages. Samaraku, congrats to us all. Finally, Arsenal are crowned already with one to go. 22 years of endurance. God finally silenced all the mockers and Goliaths of Premiership. Ekpo Nyahao Market, I told him 6 weeks ago that God will silence him. And I doubt Ekpo will be silenced. Matter of fact, he'll get louder. If it's the Ekpo I know, you're in for a whole lot. After the break, we talk. Stay with us.
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0: 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Sam Orokuchinedu here. Reactions trail Rivers APC screening process. Police intensify rescue efforts in Oyo school abduction. And Arsenal end 22-year wait with Premier League win. These are headlines making the big stories. I'll be able to squeeze in one more call and go back to messages. Hello, good afternoon.
16: Good afternoon, Sam Orokuchinedu.
0: Good afternoon. What's your name?
16: My name is Divine. I call from Woji.
0: All right, Divine, go ahead.
16: Congrats to Arsenal before I go to the main topic.
0: What club do you support?
16: I'm so ashamed of what is happening in the political arena, especially in the APC screening. I'm ashamed, not because I'm ashamed that some won or some lost, but my complaint, my anger is this, and my pain, and the shame. Why is it that whenever anybody loses, you must fight and quarrel? If you say you have lost, or they say for any reason you were, people must surely buy for now and setting. Everybody will buy for jam, not being the past jam. Some will fail jam, some will pass jam when you go to school, some will write next year again. If they screen you out, wait for the next session. Be patient. If for any reason, I don't even support any other government. I don't pay to be a politician. If for any reason, you were once a deputy governor for 8 years, went to have an assembly for 4 years, that's 16 years. 12 years, sorry. So are you still going to rest now? Rest. You're not body bound that place. People like Sam Orokuchinedu should be there also. All the song when we are growing up, Sam, the young shall grow. Will the young not grow again? The young has grown. The old still want to remain there for life. Tinubu should resign also. You know, people who have been there, they should leave the office. Let the young ones grow actually and make it many. Because you can't have all the knowledge for life. You are not a monopoly of knowledge. Let others who also know something bring you what they know to the table. Not you giving us one appointment where they know better than you. I beg, if you screen you out, go arrest. And stop making trouble. Disturbing the peace of River State.
0: All right, Divine.
16: This is the only station I listen to.
0: Thank you.
16: To the station.
0: Thank you very much. Hold on. Before you go, I asked a question earlier. What club do you support?
16: Mind you, of course. I've always been for Arsenal to win this trophy.
0: Okay. Thank you very much, Divine. Good afternoon, Sam. Congratulations to Arsenal for winning the league title. Big up to them. Ipalibo Taylor Harry says the nostalgic feeling is this outrageous? Okay. This one says the woman was spot on. Liverpool fans are the most patient people on earth. I'm a Liverpool fan. We waited 30 years before Jurgen Klopp gave us our first modern EPL title. 30 years. Okay. It's only Chelsea and Man U fans that never wanted Arsenal to be crowned champions because they are biased. Well, Man City fans didn't want that as well because they also wanted it. I joined their win because we passed through some process, the same process, and every true Liverpool fan wanted Arsenal to be champions. Arsenal will still beat PSG, Pastor Chibunaeze. Okay, it's possible. I mean, it's not difficult to imagine, but let's just say I don't want that one. Good day, Mr. Sam Oracle. In addition, welcome back. The disqualification of some APC aspirants in River State is unfortunate. Aspirants bought nomination forms with huge amounts of money at the end. The person was disqualified without cogent, verifiable reasons. Nigeria's democracy is suffocating. Owanite Clinton West says. Okay. So one more message as we wrap it up. Sam, what is happening in River State is funny. A senator that was once qualified is today no more qualified. What a shame of a party. What's happening in River State is political cultism. People are jubilating now. Doomday is coming. Odumegu Sunny Didia from Omerilu says, 4 o'clock is upon us. It's time for the business news. After that, we talk because that's what we do here. Stay with us.

0: 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Safe journey. This message is from Night 2.3 Nigeria Info.
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Hello, good afternoon. I am OK Onwubonu with the business news. The Monetary Policy Committee of the Central Bank of Nigeria has decided not to change interest rates for now. After a meeting with its officials, the bank said the main interest rate will remain at 26.5%. CBN Governor Olayemi Kadoso said they made the decision because prices of goods are still high and they want to keep the economy stable. The bank also kept other banking rules the same, including the amount of money banks must keep with the CBN and not lend out. According to the CBN, they are being careful because inflation is still affecting the country, so they do not want to make changes that could worsen the economy. The National Drug Law Enforcement Agency says it dismantled what it described as a sophisticated Nigerian-Mexican methamphetamine production syndicate operating from a clandestine laboratory hidden deep inside a forest in Ogun State. The operation carried out by operatives of the agency's special operations unit led to the arrest of 10 suspects, including the alleged kingpin, 3 Mexican nationals, and 6 Nigerian collaborators. It also led to the seizure of methamphetamine and chemical substances valued at 480 billion naira. On the foreign scene, plans to impose a ban on UK imports of diesel and jet fuel made from Russian oil in third countries have been watered down amid concerns over supplies and price rises. The UK government will now face in some new sanctions over the coming months due to the effective blockade of the key strait of Hormuz waterway since the start of the US-Israel war with Iran. The Foreign Office denied the shift in policy could be described as a waiver on sanctions aimed at hurting Russia's economy, but admitted extra flexibilities were required. Sanctions Commissioner for Ukraine, Vladislav Vatsyuk, said he understood the rationale behind the UK's decision, but said he disagreed with their approach. And now to oil prices. Brent crude goes for $107.77 per barrel. Light crude is $107.15 per barrel. To the exchange rate, the CBN rates on US dollar will give you 1,372 naira 89 kobo. One British pound is equivalent to 1,843 naira 92 kobo. 1 euro is 1,592 naira 50 kobo. A dirham is equal to 373 naira 65 kobo. A Chinese yuan is 201 naira 36 kobo. 1 South African rand is 83 naira 29 kobo. To the black market rates, 1 US dollar is 1,397 naira, 1 euro is 1,625 naira, while 1 British pound is 1,895 naira. And that's the business news, the region news team. Send an SMS or WhatsApp message to 0808-721-7215. I am OK Onwubonu at 5 o'clock. We'll bring you the news bits. In the meantime, Hard Facts continues with Sam Oracle Chinedu. Stay with us.

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And ever since then, I've always had my fill.

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1: Every story has a beginning, but the real meaning is told from the newsroom. 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

0: 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It's Hard Facts, 92.3 Nigeria Info. Sam Oracle Chinedu here. It's 40 minutes past 4 p.m. on the 20th day of the 5th month in 2026. It's a Wednesday. And yeah, we're in the middle of the week. So the weekend is as close as can possibly be. The conversation we're about to have is a difficult one. And I know we've had many difficult conversations. But well, life reminds you that things can always get worse. There's a quote that no matter how bad things get, they can always get worse. And if you've lived long enough, you very likely can confirm that this is the absolute truth. We just live and hope that things get better, but we know that situations can be really bad. And it's really bad for everyone in this story, especially a mother of four, Amarachi Precious Amadi, who's mourning the loss of her three children in a tragic accident that has thrown her family into deep grief after a vehicle reportedly veered off the main road and crashed into their residence. The incident happened at about 8:30 p.m. on May 15 along the Eastern Bypass in the Obunabali area of Port Hackett. Speaking with correspondent Rejoice Amadi, the grieving mother said she had briefly stepped out to receive a phone call when the car suddenly rammed into their compound while her children were outside. The crash claimed the lives of three children, age 3, 4, and 10, while also leaving her domestic staff injured. Promise Amadi alleges that the vehicle was occupied by a young man who was reportedly teaching his girlfriend how to drive at the time of the incident.
1: That very day, I was with my kids in my compound. We were not obstructing the road. My compound is far from the road. The next thing I heard was that sound that comes from a car when an accident wants to happen. I turned back. It was my kids. I saw my first daughter. She has already hit her head on a stone. I screamed for help. People came for my rescue. I told them my kids are remaining two. They pushed the car and the block. Lo and behold, it was my son, my only son. Their car divided my son into two. I had to pack my son in death time. I said, my daughter one still remain here. If you see the heavy block that they removed before they could bring down my daughter, her hand has already pulled off. They brought them out. I had to carry my daughter with her, boom, get her one side.
0: She further accused the River State University Teaching Hospital and other medical facilities of negligence, alleging that her injured daughter and domestic staff were denied prompt medical attention after they were rushed to the hospital for emergency treatment.
1: A good Samaritan, which I don't know, helped me rush her first to the hospital close by, which is St. Patrick Hospital. And I had all hope my daughter was in theater, which a nurse came and told me. I was happy that at least one is going to come out. Not when my daughter was not inside any theater. My girl was about giving up. We took her to BMH. When we took her to BMH, my sister did every necessary payments they required. BMH did not do anything. They told the girl I abandoned her. When the next thing they told my sister that somebody stole the drugs. After my sister brought out her phone that she's going to do a live video, a doctor brought out the drugs from the locker and said, they're seeing the drugs soon.
0: Well, Promise Amadi is now calling on the River State Police Command to conduct a thorough investigation into the incident and ensure that justice is served for her diseased children. Like I said earlier, there's no easy way to have this conversation. And there are countless perspectives, too many angles. So the short report I've read and the statement of the mom you just listened to, there are too many people that are responsible for where we are, but more importantly, who help us get out of there. The police command in River State says a thorough investigation has already begun into the tragic accident. In a statement, the spokesperson for the command, ASP Agabe Blessing, assured the bereaved family and the public that every necessary step would be taken to uncover the circumstances surrounding the incident and ensure that anyone found responsible is brought to justice in accordance with the law. The command also appealed to residents to remain calm, avoid spreading unverified information, and cooperate with investigators as inquiries continue. The command further extended condolences to the family. Okay. Now, I was supposed to have the mother of those kids join me on the show. And of course, you have to understand that for lots of reasons, she couldn't make it. Even if she simply said, I don't want to come, you would definitely understand. It's not a pain that you can explain. But one of the main things that we were told was that she had to go and meet with the police. There was a meeting or something. And we're waiting for that to be done, even though I feel like they should be done by now, to hear what the update is. We will keep trying. Our correspondent has spoken to her, thus the voice you heard. But I'll keep trying to ensure that she joins me on the radio. But I want to say this, and I honestly hope that I'm wrong. Let this be the one time that Sam Oracle Chinedu was doing too much and he was overreacting. No, it has not gotten to that. But let me put it out there now. I don't know what came out of that meeting, or if they are still in the meeting now, what they are discussing. But Rivers State Police Command, Commissioner of Police, PPRO, and all the officers who are connected with this case one way or the other, let us not hear that the police was talking to the woman about settlement. Because these days, what our police have become is our soldiers that have gone for peacekeeping mission. We have not heard yet, so let's just leave it there. Let investigation follow. Let justice be served. Whatever justice looks like. Oh, Sam, calm down now. I'm not overreacting. Because we have covered countless reports. The one that we had allegedly and the one that is confirmed. Where something happens and the next thing you say, police met with them and they are telling one person to settle. I don't understand how officers whose designation is law enforcement agents are now doing community meeting at the village square, telling one person to settle. We have seen the calls for these kinds of settlements in cases of defilement, where people confirmed that the police were trying to kill the case or were trying to force one person to settle. The parents of the child from Wisdom Gate alleged, and the lawyer also said, so this one is allegation, that the police are trying to do one or two. And there are so many cases. If I call our correspondent from newsroom, I will say, bring all the times that he seemed police was behaving somehow. We will not end the show today. So this one that just happened, and they have called the mother for meeting. I want this to be, Sam was just overreacting. He was shouting. That's not what they said. No problem. Let it be that I was the one making noise. Let us not hear River State Police Command that somebody was telling this woman to settle. Because everybody involved, their names will be mentioned. So if you are at the station now, you're about to say it, swallow it. And if you have said it, call the woman back and say it was just a prank. Okay, we'll follow this one up. Now, there are so many perspectives to this conversation. So many. First, the inexplicable loss of a loved one. And in the case of this woman, loved ones. Three children. The fact that morning, the mother woke up not knowing that that's the last day she will speak to her children. In fact, moments before the crash, she did not even know that she was spending her final moments with her children. Until Romeo and Juliet decided to learn how to drive. And somehow, crashed into that compound. And you know, this is not one of the times where you can blame anybody. It's not that it's as if the children went outside. They didn't go outside to play. They were inside their compound, as children should be. 8:30 p.m. And death came knocking. It traced them to their house. I don't think that there are words that can clearly describe the pain that this woman is going through at this time. We'll just use, God gives, God takes, take heart, but you can't explain it. We'll take this break. We'll return and talk some more.
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1: That very day, I was with my kids. in my compound. We were not obstructing the road. My compound is far from the road. The next thing I heard was that sound that comes from a car when an accident wants to happen. I turned back. It was my kids. I saw my first daughter. She has already hit her head on a stone. I screamed for help. People came for my rescue. I told them my kids are remaining two. They pushed the car on the block. Lo and behold, it was my son, my only son. Their car divided my son into two.

0: reportedly teaching, occupied rather, by a young man who was reportedly teaching his girlfriend how to drive at the time. And that's how we got here. So before the break, we took some perspectives. Of course, the tragic loss of the kids and how the mom must be feeling. Then naturally, there's the road safety perspective. Driving lessons used as an expression of love. The police is investigating, so hopefully they give clarity to what we already know. Somehow it did not occur to this couple to enroll in a driving school. And I know that, you know, partners help. I remember when I was growing as a child in primary school, still have vivid memories when my dad attempted to teach his wife, his love, how to drive. Still remember the city we lived in. I still remember that we went to an open field. I also remember that the man got frustrated. He got tired and he just shipped the woman off to a system where she was taught how to drive. He gave up because he just had had enough. I still remember vividly. So somehow this couple decided that they needed to learn how to drive. And on the surface, there's nothing that seems to be wrong with it, except now it has led to the death of three children. And everything about this just seems wrong at 8:30 p.m. So you guys did not decide to use daylight. Anyways, the police will investigate, right? The findings will be made public, and hopefully they have their day caught. Then there's the legal perspective. If the allegations are true, if what we've heard so far is true, what charges could arise from such negligence? Who bears the responsibility? Is it the learner, the instructor, which is the boyfriend, or both? There's the healthcare perspective. The mother alleges that the hospital did not respond urgently as health facilities should respond in cases of emergency. The emergency care responsiveness. The victims of trauma receive immediate treatment regardless of circumstances. In her case, she says that was not exactly how it played out. There's the real estate perspective. Should residential areas near major roads have stronger protective barriers to ensure that even if it's a trailer that's run through, it does not find its way in? And she said they were not too close to the road. So answers are required from everyone, from the police, from the family, from road safety, the health facility, and of course the Romeo and Juliet that were behind the wheel. Like I said, we'll try to get more from this story. I'll do everything I can to speak to the mom. Hopefully we are able to. But if that's not the case, we will still get information. I'd like to get your thoughts on this. And I still maintain, just in case you started listening after the break, River State Police Command, let us not hear that anybody called anybody for settlement. Okay. 0817-923-0002. 0817-923-0003. WhatsApp is 080-903-06-416. Hello, good evening.
1: Yeah, good evening, my brilliant brother in the Temple of the Press.
0: Good evening, what's your name?
1: My name is Haikome Lebari Akekwe.
0: All right, go ahead.
1: Very sad indeed. My condolences to the family of Amarachi Amadi. Very sad experience indeed. Irrespective of what will have happened, Romeo and Juliet cannot be on the road by 8:30 p.m. when they're supposed to do their Romeo and Juliet in the room. And let's say the man was the instructor, the female is the learner. When that vehicle is going off the road, where were he to control the steering? You know, if you come, maybe as at that time, the brake may be nowhere to be found. But steering, what does the man do to control the steering? It's a very sad one. And two, where is normal thing that normally happen out of law?

0: Is the instructor, the man in question, is he satisfied to be a school driving instructor? Maybe the road safety will answer that question. But my concern right now is what you raise. The police. Please, we are urging them to do justice in this matter. Not like what happened in Wisdom Gate. Even when the matter was prosecuted in the court, police refused to appear. The school refused to appear. That is to say, it is a deliberate killing of the only child of Akekwe's family, my family. That case, we are waiting for justice.
1: All right, thank you very much. Well, we can't say that yet. The case is still on. So we're waiting to see how that develops. Hello, good evening.
2: Good evening, Sam.
1: Good evening, what's your name?
2: This is Nelson from Igrita.
1: All right, go ahead.
2: First of all, welcome back from the leave.
1: Thank you very much.
2: Okay. Let me react to the story and my condolence to the family. Because this kind of love and the time, are they all right? What kind of love? You are teaching somebody how to drive. Even 6 or 7 p.m. is dangerous. Talking of 8:30 p.m. See, they should be charged for murder. They should be charged for murder and stupidity and foolishness. That will not be love. You see what some of these children, what they are doing these days, they call it love. You know what it means? God forbid. May God give the family the grace, the fortitude to bear this irreparable loss. 3 children. My condolence to the family, but nothing should be swept under the carpet. And right. Nobody should escape.
1: Okay. From Igrita. Thank you very much. When last I looked, stupidity was not a criminal offense. And a lawyer, of course, lawyers will tell us what they'll be charged with when they find their way to court. Hello, good evening. Hello, good evening. All right, call back if you can. Good evening.
3: Good evening.
1: Hello, good evening.
3: Hello, good evening.
1: Good evening.
3: Good evening, Sam Morato.
1: Good evening.
3: You are welcome back. Good to hear your voice. My name is Divine. I call for Wojin.
1: Thank you, Divine.
3: Sam, this is a very sad incident.
1: Truly.
3: And I wonder what Elena will be doing on the road by around 8 p.m. Elena is that. Why don't you want to stop the road? Or do for her?
1: Oh, Divine, I'm so sorry. You have to call back. The number to call, 0817-923-0003. Please turn off your radio. Hello, good evening.
4: Good evening, Sam Arako.
1: Good evening. What's your name?
4: Inke Daniel Imogation of Arako.
1: Go ahead.
4: Yes, my take on this story is a very pathetic one. Indeed. My heart goes out to that family. With our judiciary today, what are we expecting? I mean, and then that of the police, saying they are doing settlement or whatever. What kind of settlement? Even when we are saying justice to be served in this matter, what kind of justice are we expecting? That will bring back the life of these children. My brother, Samara Kulam, short of words. Thank you very much.
1: All right, thank you very much, Inke Daniel. For the record, I'm not aware that the police has said anybody should settle, right? I just put it out there that if they are thinking it, they should not. Our correspondent will get back to the mother to know the outcome of that meeting. So I just put it out, just in case it's on the agenda. Hello?
5: Good evening, Mr. SOC.
1: Good evening.
5: Yes, I can. Calling from Ubumi.
1: Go ahead.
5: Mr. SOC, if I may ask you, what will the police investigate again? Is it a calculated attempt. It has been said and seen that boyfriend and girlfriend, we are the people to hold responsible for the death of these kids. Mr. Sosi, imagine, are you talking about 8 a.m. or you are talking about p.m.?
1: P.m.
5: I want to know, just imagine the lightness, and when has these two couples, according to you, because I know that they are not yet married, when has they introduced or established driving school? Or is it right for the institution to be operating during the night? Otherwise, I shouldn't hear or even notice that someone can, at the time of this particular period you are talking about, 8:30 p.m., when me, Ezekiel Ojon, had even gone to bed. I don't stay outside. Immediately it is 7:30. And someone is there trying to play love on a main road with a vehicle practicing driving. And you say that police is investigating. Investigating what? In short,
1: again, thank you very much. So, what does the police, why do they need to investigate? Why not? They do need to investigate because at this point, we don't have the full picture. As a matter of fact, some of the questions you asked, the answers will come from a thorough investigation. This is what we have at this time. It's preliminary. The police can investigate now and say, the boy and girl or the man and woman, they are not boyfriend and girlfriend, no. The lady is his cousin. Is that investigation that we'd unravel? They can investigate and say, the car belongs to the uncle of the boy. It's investigation. You ask, are they licensed? Is the boy running a driving school and should they be doing it at night? Investigation, we answer that question. Yes, we have some information, but we know that it's not the full picture. So like I said, if done properly, a thorough investigation will bring some clarity. And hopefully, the court of law takes it from there. Hello? Good evening.
6: Yeah, good evening.
1: Good evening. What's your name?
6: This is Tony George calling from Digima.
1: All right, go ahead.
6: Yeah. This issue of accident and all the rest, I think this is not a something they should take take lightly or whatever. This is a serious issue. Those people, they came to learn driving by 8:30 p.m. in the night. So what are they telling us? They know what they came out for. This is not just an ordinary accident. They came out for driving. What happened to 4 o'clock, 2 o'clock, 1 o'clock, daytime? It's 8:30, they came out to learn driving. They didn't come out to learn driving. This is a matter of reckless driving and murder case. She shouldn't be swept under the carpet. So the police should go ahead and do a proper investigation and make sure this matter, they are brought to book. That's all.
1: Okay.
6: Thank you.
1: Thank you very much. Let's take a few messages and I'll get back to the phone lines. Good day, Sam. What happened to the lady, her children that died in a fatal accident? This that happened is pathetic. I sympathize with the mother of the children to bear the fortitude of this irreparable loss. May God grant her the peace, Ipalibo Taylor Harry says. Good day, Sam. Did Romeo and Juliet survive? I'm not asking out of care. Victor from Oyibo, I understand. But, of course, we would not wish that other people go with the children. Says a couple should be charged for murder. It's peak irresponsibility to go learning and teaching a person driving around 8 p.m. Nothing should be swept under the carpet. Thank you, Victor. Again, we're following this to see that it comes to some logical conclusion. Romeo and Juliet involved in this devastating event against the family of Amarachi should go to jail immediately. Fidelis Elemua from HA. Fidelis, you have to go through the court first before the jail happens, if found guilty. Good day, Sam. It's quite unfortunate. Prison, rather, not jail. It's quite unfortunate that this woman had to go through this painful exit. Sam, I'm still feeling the agony and pain in my spirit concerning this incident. I hope and believe that the Nigeria Police Force will investigate this matter thoroughly and let the culprit be made to face the law. We are talking about the death of three children, of a helpless mother, and the hospital itself that would have rescued some lives. They had to abandon their core responsibility of saving lives and be telling story that their mother left them. The loss is too many and huge. Let justice take its course. However, with deep sorrow and pain, I condole with the family and pray God to sustain and comfort the family to overcome the tragic loss. Pastor Sunday from Rumibo says, hello, good evening.
7: Good evening.
8: Hello, sir. Good
1: evening. Please turn off your radio.
8: I am Ebola Wotchi, Precious Parker, calling from Okehe.
1: All right, go ahead.
8: Actually, my sympathy goes to the woman who lost the children in that particular state. May the Almighty God bless. Hello? Are you hearing me? Almighty God bless this day. And I really want to advise that it is not every matter that comes that should go to court. There are some matters that should be settled out of court so that that woman will have something to remember irrespective of the children that lost their life in respect of that accident. I really sympathize with the woman. May the Almighty God grant her the fortitude to bear the loss. Thank you and God bless you.
1: Thank you very much. It is so disheartening and a collateral damage of promising souls. What a loss to the family. May their souls rest in peace. Ezekiel Isaiah says, Mr. SOC, I think because the road should be a little bit free then, that's why maybe, just maybe, they chose to be out at that time for an easy ride. But then again, there should not be any settlement. So sorry for the loss. God's Lutera from Rumo Chakra. My dear, we cannot speak to the parts of this story that we do not know. But let me even break down what you've said. You think because the road should be free at night, visibility is low. I know very good drivers that have driven for years that don't like driving at night. We're not talking about people who don't know how to drive. Very good drivers, but they don't like driving at night for obvious reasons. So for a person to now say, oh, because there's not a lot of cars on the road at night, if we're going with your narrative. No, it's not supposed to make sense. It's not. I can take a call or two as we wrap up. Welcome back, Sam. A pathetic story indeed. On the other hand, it's unfortunate that the government hospitals we have here in the state do not seem to respond to emergency situations with every required emergency as their profession entails. From experience, it takes the grace of God for any patient rush an emergency to still remain alive in these government hospitals without immediate cash at hand. May God comfort this family like none other, Ibim says. Sam, I think those lovers were engaged in... Okay, which is why they veered off the road. See the trouble they caused. May God console the woman and her family. Frank Akup from Igrita. Frank, it's a theory. It could be true. Which again is why investigation must be thorough. So Frank is suggesting that, you know, they may have been touching each other and doing one or two things that they were not supposed to do. And that's what led to... We cannot tell. We can't tell. Somehow come we have not heard the persons involved have been arrested and detained in the car confiscated. So we actually know the police has taken action. My condolences to the family. That's from Favor. Well, what we've heard from the police is that investigations are ongoing. We have a lot of people that we would need to speak with. Of course, the police, the family. I'm hoping to speak to the mom road safety, about the protocols of, you know, learning how to drive and all of that. The health facility that the mother alleged did not urgently respond to the emergency, and the Romeo and Juliet themselves. There are many others, but at least let's get some clarity and give some flesh to the story. One final call as we wrap it up. 0817-923-0002. Hello, good evening. Hello? Okay. I'll call back if you can. Greetings. It is against driving rules to learn driving at night. You learn driving on a field with sunlight. Okay. And this one says, no, sir, I'm not supporting the motion. I'm just giving my ideology. Okay. Okay. Thank you for that. And that's the person who said maybe they chose to be out for an easy ride at night. Hello. Good evening. Hello. Okay, I'm hoping there's no problem. Can I still take one call? Is that still possible? 0817-923-0002. Please turn off your radio as you call, as I can only take one call. Hello, good evening.
7: Thank you, Sam. How are you?
1: I'm well. How are you doing?
7: It was really a tragedy.
1: What's your name, sir?
7: Okonkwo from Umokuta.
1: All right, go ahead.
7: A really tragedy, a total destruction. But I sympathize with the family and ask Almighty God to give them the heart, endure it. Then we now begin to look at investigation. The idea of whether the car belongs to them or not, I think it is irrelevant. Whether they are husband and wife or a boy and a girlfriend, that is completely irrelevant. Because this was an eyewitness of those children. Their mother was there when the whole thing happened. By her comment when she was talking in the radio this morning, she said she was there. Her daughter was scattered. Her only son equally. Does it require investigation to find out what again? The woman has all the necessary and convincing details. Then, in addition, the callers equally. We, as callers, should also protect, because the case will get to court. And whereby this family does not have money to call lawyers, that is where problem will come from. So the lawyer, our callers in Nigeria Info, should equally prepare that when the case comes up, we contribute our millions to call lawyer for them. Thank you.
1: Okay, thank you very much, Okonkwo. You're the second person asking if investigations are necessary. Yes, they are. It doesn't matter how much you think you know. There is something you don't know. And let me paint a picture. Imagine if the owner of that car comes out to say, this guy that is Romeo, that is teaching somebody how to drive, stole my car. I reported my car stolen the morning of. In the evening, they saw that it's that same car that they used to enter this people's compound. That's another charge. So investigations are important beyond the statement the woman has given, so that if it makes its way to court, it's all of that that will make up the evidence. But we're following this story, and hopefully it gets to a logical conclusion. Well, this is as far as we can go on this conversation. Five brings the news update. After that, we talk about the police. Yes, indeed. Stay with us.

0: 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Is it when it is cooked with Knorr seasoning cubes for that sumptuous taste? 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Or when you serve it with correct Nigerian salad, cabbage, carrots, lettuce, and a bit of kidney beans?
1: It's definitely both. 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So, go ahead and elevate your meals. 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

0: Good evening, I'm Sam Chinedu with the news update. A chieftain of the Nigeria Democratic Congress, Peter Obi, says he's not distracted by reports of a possible 2027 presidential bid from former President Goodluck Jonathan. The former Anambra governor said his focus remains on offering credible leadership to rebuild Nigeria. Speaking on Tuesday night, shortly after undergoing a screening exercise by the NDC at the party's National Secretariat in Abuja, Obi dismissed suggestions that he emerge as a consensus presidential candidate of the party, insisting the process was open, transparent, and democratic. Actor-turned-politician Desmond Elliott has withdrawn from the APC primary for the Surulere 1 seat in the Lagos State House of Assembly, alleging intimidation and political pressure against his supporters. Elliott, who currently represents Surulere 1 in the Assembly, announced his withdrawal on Wednesday amid growing tensions surrounding the APC primaries in the area. The lawmaker accused some party leaders in Surulere of creating an atmosphere of coercion and victimization aimed at forcing party members to support a preferred aspirant. A former Minister of Transportation, Saidu Alkali, has withdrawn from the Gombe APC state governorship primary due to alleged irregularities and violations of electoral laws. Alkali's decision followed the withdrawal of former Minister of Communication and Digital Economy, Issa Pantami, on Tuesday. In a statement on Wednesday, Alkali said he will boycott the primary scheduled for Thursday due to a loss of confidence in the process's credibility. As political activities gradually gather momentum ahead of the 2027 general elections, a political pressure group known as the South-South Democratic Movement says it has intensified consultations aimed at identifying credible candidates committed to development and progress of River State. A group in the state, Ruben Favor, says the 2027 election should produce leaders with the vision and capacity to move the state beyond partisan interests and promote purposeful governance. Favor explained that the group is determined to support candidates who demonstrate genuine commitment to good leadership, accountability, and sustainable development in River State.
1: And one of those things is to make sure we search a better candidate in River State where we are going to mobilize to support. We are going to look at candidates of different political parties, since we are not political party, and look at the one that have the people of River State at heart. And SSDN is going to mobilize for those candidates. And the crowd we have in River State today is overwhelming. Anybody we throw our weight behind in River State, irrespective of the political party you belong to, be sure that person will win election in River State.
0: Finally, a rights activist and national coordinator of the Center for Basic Rights Protection and Accountability Campaign, Prince Wiro, has called on the leadership of the Rumomoi to hand over to the police a man identified as Isaac, who was reportedly arrested by youths in the community over allegations of sexual assault. Wiro said the suspect was arrested on Monday night at Off Transformer Junction along Psychiatric Road after some neighbors allegedly alerted community youths that he had sexually assaulted his stepdaughter and biological daughter. According to him, he contacted the youth president of the community, Collins Nkoro, who confirmed the arrest and said the suspect was being held over allegations of rape while the community carried out preliminary investigations.
2: Information available to me indicates that some good Samaritan around the neighborhood informed the youth body about the alleged crime, and the youth moved in to apprehend the suspect. I personally reached the youth president of Rumomoi community in the person of Chief Collins, and he confirmed that such arrest was made, but that the community is investigating the matter. I want to clearly state that communities, youth bodies, lack the constitutional power to investigate cases of alleged assault.
0: When contacted, Nkora denied allegations that a suspect was being detained by the community. He said the community was only carrying out preliminary inquiries before handing the suspect over to the police, and confirmed that the police had already been informed about the case. To reach the news team, send an SMS or WhatsApp to 0808-721-7215. I'm Sam Chinedu. 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
1: Who is in the garden? 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
9: Yes, indeed, the wait is over. Congratulations to Arsenal fans all around the world, champions of England. A 22-year-old wait. I need you to get a picture of the context of the time, the waiting time. If a child was born on the very day Arsenal last won the Premier League, that child will no longer be called a child. That's a man, a 22-year-old man that's old enough to marry, start a career. Think about it. I don't know how old you are, but where were you in life at 22? Maybe you hadn't figured out life, but you were old enough to start asking the right questions. If you committed a crime, you'd be treated as an adult, tried as a criminal. A 22-year-old is not a minor, that's an adult. So that means that there are Arsenal fans today that never saw the club win a trophy, those who are 18, 19, 20, even those that are 22. In fact, even 23, 24, 25, maybe they were not even old enough to know what was happening. Because you can't be telling me that at 2 or 3 years old, you knew that the Arsenal players of that time were lifting trophy. No, you were more interested in diapers and drinking, what is that thing we used to drink? I have to call the brand name. I'm not advertising. Cerelac, yes. In fact, some people that are even 30 today, as Arsenal fans, they've never seen their club lift a trophy. So congratulations are in order for Arsenal. You deserve it. No kidding. You deserve it. And it's not sympathy vote. It's not people just saying because you have waited this long. No. You actually work for it. You won your games fair and square. You put up a fight. And well, Pep now knows that he's not the only one that can pull off signs and wonders in the EPL. So well done. We look forward to the Champions League, which I'm hoping you don't win. I have my personal bias and my reasons. But this one you do deserve. All right. We go from a team that should be proud and champions that they have made their fans to another team that has a lot to not be proud of. As a matter of fact, they should be ashamed. The Nigeria Police Force, but specifically the River State Police Command. 8 police officers were paraded in the state for armed robbery, kidnapping, and all the kinds of things that you attach with criminals. When I first had this conversation, I believe yesterday when I returned, I said these are not police officers accused of armed robbery and kidnapping. These are criminals in police uniform. That was my opinion. Millions recovered from them. A report says 9.5 million. Another says upwards of 7 million. So it's way more than that, of course. But for this particular case, we're looking at in the corridors of 7. They were attached to Zone 16 HQ and Rivers Command. The investigation began after a complaint in February. Police authorities said investigations later uncovered that the group allegedly carried out similar operations between September 2025 and January 2026 in different parts of the state. This is quite a long statement by the police, but we'll just take a part of it where they were talking about this unfortunate development. Let's hear from the police.
2: And gentlemen of the press, today's briefing highlights the outcome of painstaking investigation into cases involving serious criminal conduct, including conspiracy, armed robbery, kidnapping, stealing, extortion, and abuse of office perpetrated by certain police personnel and criminal elements operating within Rivers State and other parts of the country. These investigations underscores the firm commitment of the Nigerian Police Force to accountability, discipline, and the ongoing cleansing of the force of all forms of corruption and criminality. These cases being presented today involved officers who abused the authority entrusted to them by engaging in acts completely inconsistent with the ethics, principles, professionalism, and core values of the Nigerian Police Force. Though intelligence-led operations and diligent investigations, the force has successfully uncovered this criminal network, effected arrests, recovered exhibits, and initiated disciplinary actions as well as criminal proceedings against those found culpable. In the first case, which is the case of conspiracy, armed robbery, and kidnapping involving 7 police officers, 3 suspects are in custody. They are AP number 21108, Inspector Anyaniyi Jelili, age 44 years. AP number 334201, Inspector Durojaye Francis, male, 44 years of age. And AP number 356880, Inspector Olayemi Titus, age 45. Exhibits recovered from this case includes 3 Toyota Sienna space buses, 7,338,800 naira only, and the facts of the case are as follows. It's a case that deals with a very serious incident of criminal conspiracy, armed robbery, kidnapping and extortion involving 7 police officers attached to Zone 16 headquarters in Egua, Bayelsa State. The case was reported on 3rd February 2026 by one Festus Saturday, who alleged that he was unlawfully intercepted, abducted, and robbed by armed police officers operating under the guise of stop and search duties along Igbo Eche Road, Port Harcourt in River State.
9: Okay. Now, that is just the tip of the iceberg, because this was a 14-minute address, right? We just heard about 3 minutes of it, again, because we need to save time. And there were lots of revelations. The people who have the responsibility of protecting life, funded by the tax that you pay, are now addressed by criminal titles that you don't understand. Conspiracy, armed robbery, stealing, extortion, and kidnapping. This is the trifecta. They are the judge, the jury, and the executioner of the underworld. Because it's not enough that they are stealing. They are armed with a gun that you are paying for. They extort you. They kidnap you. It's just the first few seconds. I want to hear the charges.
2: Ladies and gentlemen of the press, today's briefing highlights the outcome of painstaking investigation into cases involving serious criminal conduct, including conspiracy, armed robbery, kidnapping, stealing, extortion, and abuse of office perpetrated by certain police personnel and criminal elements operating within River State and other parts of the country.
9: Okay, thank you. That's what I want. I didn't even add the abuse of office. So, we're dealing with 6 things here. Conspiracy, armed robbery, stealing, extortion, kidnapping, and abuse of office. I know that abuse of office is a very broad, so many things can enter there. This is what these police officers are charged with. They do it like stop and search. Then they stop you. They search you, and then they collect what you have. Now, the victim that will obviously give testimony in church on Sunday shared his own side of the story.
10: So some set of police stopped me along the road. They were doing stop and search. So when they stopped me and I stopped, and they told me that they want to search my vehicle, I said, okay, no problem. I allowed them to search my car. After searching, they asked me who owned the car. I told them I'm the owner of the car. So they were like, how do I get the car? I told them I'm a business person, that I own the car. So they now told me that they want to see my shop. But I told them I'm a business person, I own a shop, a phone accessory shop. So they were like, they want to see it. So it was then I now opened my phone for them to see it. So in that process, when I opened the phone, they now went straight to my bank account, my bank app. So when they checked my bank, they discovered that there was some money there in my account, about 7.5 million. So immediately that night, they kidnapped me. They took me to Eche along Ichokocho Road, as if you are going to Imo State. So when we got there, they now used...
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10: Electric shock on my head. Zara shocking me on my head about 25 times. Burst my head. They beat me and burst my head. So after there, they now took me to Egrita Road by Airport Road. It was there, they now transferred all the money that was in my account. They also took my car, my Lexus Jeep, they took my car. So after the whole operation has been done, they now took me to Eneka by Sobas where they parked my car and then gave me my key and then they zoom off. I'm very happy. I'm glad and I want to thank the Nigerian police for the good job they did.
9: Police officers? Or should I say former police officers? Because the force, we dismiss them now. You know, they're too hard. We'll take a break and we'll return and talk about this conspiracy. Stay with us.

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1: Shop on my head. Zare shot me on my head about 25 times. Bust my head. They beat me and bust my head. So after that, they now took me to a greater road by Airport Road. It was there. They now transferred all the money that was in my account. They also took my car, my Lexus Jeep. They took my car. So after the whole operation has been done, they now took me to Eneka by Sobas where they parked my car and then gave me my key and then they zoom off. I'm very happy. I'm very happy. I'm glad and I want to thank the Nigerian police for the good job they did.
2: 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Sam Orokochinedu here. The police are on the table this evening. Accused of conspiracy, armed robbery, stealing, extortion, kidnapping, and abuse of office. This is according to the police authorities. It's not Sam Orokochinedu saying. And of course, I would not put allegedly there because it's their own people that said it. If the foremost investigative body in Nigeria is saying that after investigation, this is what they have found, it's not an allegation. Yes, they are still suspects, of course, and they have rights. But these are the offenses, the charges. Now, it starts as stop and search. And you see, the area that they pointed is very similar to the same area where, I don't know if you remember, a Port Harcourt-based content creator also said he was abducted, he was kidnapped. The same thing that this victim that has become a victor just recounted. They did stop and search, they took his phone. Stop and search, they decided to search his account. They saw 7 million. What do you do? I'm a businessman. You decided to withdraw the money. It is the same script. And I interviewed that content creator a couple of months ago, maybe last month or the month before. If you listen to Hard Facts, I'm sure you caught that interview. So I wanted to reach out. Hey, have you heard? And the guy said, those officers are the exact people. The parodying of these officers made rounds on social media. So I saw his comment. I remember that interview, so I called. He says it is those people. It's not them. That he cannot forget them. Now, these are two cases. This one that God has rescued. And somebody that we're able to interview who made it out alive. How many people could there have been that were maybe killed by these officers? How many people could there have been that were kidnapped, extorted, but they don't want to come and report for fear of for their lives? This is the one that we know of, the one that was reported, the one that made it to the news. What of the one that we might never hear about? Even now that we're saying it on radio, somebody will say, I beg, thank God I made it out alive. And you know, there's blame to go around. Of course, they are in custody. They've been apprehended. We are hoping that justice is still spelled the same way in their case. But you will also blame the police system. While I'm not making excuses for their behavior. A crime is a crime. And the perpetrator of a crime is a criminal. There's no question about it. So the statement I'm about to make now is not to sympathize or empathize or say, you know, no. They are criminals. But on some level, if you zoom out and get an aerial view of this whole thing, you will also blame the policing system itself. Why, you might ask? They are doing stop and search. They check your phone. If they see millions, they withdraw. What are they trying to do? It is because the policing system itself does not guarantee their future. Every year, there are protests by retired police officers begging the government for their entitlement. Pension and gratuity, or remove us from this pension scheme.

0: scheme. We are suffering. We are dying. The same police. This one now, they call that their ages. Inspector, this one, 44. Sergeant, I don't know the ranks. Let me not misplace them. 40-something. I don't know how long these guys have served in the force. But they know that there is nothing when it comes to retirement for them. There's no hope. They have seen set after set after set. Different cadres of the police force retire and they end in penury. Cry and suffer and go to Aso Villa and National Assembly, spread mats there and say, please, oh, save us. We cannot pay for our children. Now that they are serving, how else can they guarantee a soft retirement if it is not to do the business of conspiracy, armed robbery, stealing, extortion, kidnapping, and abuse of office? And I still insist that the police did not even investigate well, because there are four other things that might not be here that they will need to add. I will not be surprised if they even finally still find prostitution inside. How come? I don't know. Just add it. People call and complain about Nigeria and everything. Of course, I get it. We here on radio, we need to maintain the civility and decorum. Walk within the bounds and the provisions of the code. But you don't blame people when they make... And where do you go from here? If the police officers even did one or two, only you, armed robber, only you, kidnapper, only you, extortion, only you, abuse of office, conspiracy, stealing, and prostitution that has not been proven yet, which I will still add. I'm sure there are countless people who have lost millions to these same officers. Because like I said earlier, I called the content creator, say, hi, did you hear? He said, it's those people. I said, no, is it like, he said, it is them. He recognizes them. These people that were arrested are the ones that took his money. Well, ranting is not all that we can and must do. We also have conversations. So my question is, which is a question I've asked many times. Do you think that state policing will solve the discrepancies in the Nigeria police force? Do you think that if tomorrow morning, because today is already 5:40 p.m., so offices have closed. If as we're waking up tomorrow, National Assembly just say, okay, we have deliberated, now there will be state police. Will it solve the problem of conspiracy, armed robbery, stealing, extortion, kidnapping, abuse of office, and the one that Samuel Chinedu added, prostitution in the Nigeria police force? The numbers to call, 0817-923-0002. 0817-923-0003. WhatsApp is 080-903-06-416. Please, turn off your radio as you call. Hello, good evening. Oh, my. Hello, good evening. Hello. I don't want to believe there's a problem with the phone lines. Hello, good evening.
1: Good evening, my brother.
0: Good evening.
1: Yeah, this is a comment. This is Israel from Akoda West.
0: All right.
1: My brother, the way police are behaving is too bad. Very, very, there is a lot of bad acts in police. Even myself, they have done to me on last Tuesday when I went to go to my community, Odrekubie, in Ahoda West. In that Olehoda, Odoku Junction, those police there, I was carrying soccer to go and plant for my at my community in Odrekubie in Ahoda West. The police officer just stopped the machine and picked the soccer in the bag. I said, police, what happened when you come and just stop us and pick the soccer? He said, are you going to plant the soccer? What offense do we commit now? He was asking me, why should I say so? I said, officer, tell me the offense we committed as we are going to community. You just collected my soccer without any offense. The guy refused to give me. So I now packed the machine, and that cyclist man told me that it's the only money they need, and I give the guy 200 naira. Before the guy go give and the cyclist man, go give the police officer, and then the police officer collected, give us the soccer.
0: Sorry.
1: I called the hotline of River State DC to report this issue to Commissioner of Police. The woman there was unable to connect me to Commissioner of Police because I don't have Commissioner of Police number right now again. So that is how police are behaving. They are not trustworthy. People are afraid of police because it's like when they wear this uniform, they don't behave anyhow. They just feel that they are not human being again. That they are ordinary civil servant. Everybody cannot wear government uniform. So if you just ask tell them that you are a civil servant, they will ask you, which officer are you? There's only army and the police that is officer. Somebody who is working for me as a health officer is not a health officer. Somebody who is a account officer is not an officer. The job is here. So I'm appealing to government to make sure that these people should be wasted so that other people should use it as an example. Thank you. I remain Israeli.
0: Sorry, hold on, Israel. Hold on. Hello, can you hear me? Hello?
1: Yeah.
0: Hello?
1: Yeah.
0: What is soccer?
1: Soccer, the plantain soccer.
0: Oh, okay.
1: Plantain soccer that I'm going to go and plant in my community.
0: Okay. I wasn't sure I was hearing right. Hello, good evening.
2: Hello, good evening to you.
0: Good evening.
2: Thank you. I am Obed and I'm calling from Port Harcourt.
0: Go ahead, Obed.
2: Look, our people said something, that no matter how you watch the animals, the adults will still face it. And this is not just his fault. They are this is an organization that is filled with corrupted people. Well, I attribute that to the poor system that we have in Nigeria. There is no way you can come to tell me that it's because of a poor packaging, a poor remuneration that will cause the police, all those ones, those criminal elements there, to perpetrate evils or crimes that they were employed against. So it's a good one that the Nigeria Police Authority had already created this one, this set of corrupt police officers. Let the law take its course and let the system, we'll be talking about the police reformation. Let there be reformation in the Nigerian police system, so that at the end of the day, we'll have a combatant and well-organized police system in Nigeria. Thank you.
0: Thank you very much. Let's go over to WhatsApp. Aricelia says, what's Seri like? Is Formula Joe? Oh, my. Apologies, Aricelia. Apologies. That's when I was talking about Arsenal. But, you know, Formula sounds like something that was concocted in a lab. But yeah, I know the general term is formula. Thank you. But Serilac goes hard, you know? It used to be really sweet. Hello, good evening.
3: Hello.
0: Good evening, what's your name?
3: I'm Eze, calling from Eche.
0: All right, go ahead.
3: You're talking about if state policing will solve security or not.
0: Thank you for focusing on the question. Yes, that's what I'm talking about.
3: My brother, it will worsen the whole situation.
0: Ah.
3: It will be the worst. It will only end up in serving unemployment for some few people. They can't do anything. It will be the worst. It will only serve as employment for some people that will secure it. Thank you.
0: Yeah, but hold on. If the person who is doing stop and search and looking to extort you is also from your community, would that not make it difficult for him to commit the crime?
3: Say what? No. You see, No. It can't, like Osfac, we have already. As Osfac solved our problem, even they're more intimated in the society than this state police you are talking about now.
0: Okay. Well, you have to admit, vigilante and local security outfits are kind of a case study for state policing. How well are they doing? It's a good perspective. Hello, good evening.
4: Good evening, Mr. SOC.
0: Good evening, what's your name?
4: Ezekiel, I'm calling from Ubumi.
0: Go ahead, Ezekiel.
4: SOC, did I hear you said that those police officers are suspects?
0: Yeah, they are suspects.
4: You call them suspects.
0: That's what they are, Ezekiel.
4: That means we should also believe that these people will appear in the court.
0: Hopefully.
4: I think, who will prosecute them?
0: Ezekiel, I can't answer these questions, but they are suspects.
4: They are not suspects, Mr. SOC. These men were caught directly by their colleagues and had pronounced them criminal. That is to say, they have confirmed them of what they had done. So what are we talking about? Taking them to court to do what? To ask her, are you guilty or not? I don't know if you're getting my argument here, Mr. SOC.
0: Okay, so if they go to prison, how long would they spend in prison?
4: Compared to the gravity of the offense, Mr. SOC, we are talking about those who were employed to be paid or paid our hard-earned tax money that had turned back to be our enemy.
0: I understand your position, but if these officers go to prison, how long will they spend
4: in the prison, Mr. SOC?
0: So it is the judicial process that determines this is how long you will spend based on the offense. It still has to go through that process.
4: Mr. SOC, are you aware that there are many civilians that had rotten and wasted their whole years in the prison without trial?
0: They call those ones awaiting trial, because trial is also an important part of the process.
4: Because these are the people we are talking about, bad eggs. So they have been caught by their own men and not you and I. Thank you very much.
0: Yes, again, I completely understand your position, right? But it's an anomaly that somebody has been in prison for years. They've not had their day in court. They call them awaiting trial. It's not what it's supposed to be. But the point is, the trial is supposed to be a part of the process. And that is what is supposed to bring finality to the whole thing. So according to the system that we have and we run, the people in the position of those officers, I will never get tired of listing, that were accused of conspiracy, armed robbery, stealing, extortion, kidnapping, and abuse of office, and I now added prostitution, are suspects. You can't take it away. That's how it's handled. Hello.
5: Hello, good evening. The man is still here.
0: Good evening, the man at home. What's your name?
5: Yeah, my name is Linus.
0: Okay, my name is Sam.
5: Please, they should remove police in this country because police.
0: Hello?
5: Yes, my colleague is about to finish.
0: Oh, sorry. Okay, call back. I'm hoping you can still make your point. I have a few minutes on the clock. Let's take messages. The police should be commended for exposing and punishing their bad eggs severely. Similar and more heinous crimes are committed daily in other institutions, but covered. What you are seeing in the police force is a clear reflection of the Nigerian society. The police recruitment form provides filter measures to get the best, but unfortunately, the chiefs, council chairman, and even the clergy recommend criminals and thugs to the police for enlistment. It is how you dress your bed that you lie on it, Vin says. Good evening, Sam. The major problem of the Nigeria police is that they do not conduct profiling for officers during recruitment. Since the year 2000, 80% of newly recruited officers are people with bad and questionable character. The police hierarchy gives junior officers target of funds to return in order to avoid being transferred to less juicy command. Like teachers, there is no welfare package for them after retirement, Ambassador Gbagbi says. Ms. Arakul, come to Oyibo West, close to that dustbin site in front of all the Oyibo police stations. All the policemen there in those roads, they will point gun at you with their face grown, asking you to give them the money, 200. And they are involved in snatching people's new bike. They will go and change the bike before selling it. In some cases, they will even kill the person. I saw the video involving the 8 officers crying nobody will prosecute them because they are working for the police, IG, CP, and DPOs. Good evening, Ms. Oracle. The conduct of some Nigerian police officers is unacceptable. In addition, questionable. Involvement in kidnapping and armed robbery. Let the Nigeria Police Command investigate the culprits. The dismissal was not enough, although we still have some good police officers. But the bad eggs are much more. Juanita says, oh my. Well, it seems I'll just have to take comments. Good evening. Stephen Ibikis from Ajib says, there's nothing good about the Nigeria Police, whether state police or not. They are just for politicking and extorting innocent Nigerians. I don't like them, not even greet them when I pass. They are good men, but when they put on that black uniform, they put on black spirit. I actually had an altercation with police officers on my way to work just today. I think they were following some buses or patrol, and you know, of course, you know, when they are in that convoy, they want every other person on the road to disappear. Long story short, well. Good evening. State police could improve security if well-regulated, transparent, and properly funded. Intelligence gathering will be localized. Thanks. Okay. Let's see. Can one call make its way through? Hello?
6: Hello. Good evening.
0: Good evening. What's your name?
6: There's Ekin Nana.
0: Okay. I don't want to rush you, but you have 30 seconds. Go ahead.
6: Okay. My own experience happened just 20 minutes ago.
0: Uh-huh.
6: I was coming back from Igrita to Chokochi in Eche here. So on my way, I was driving. So this set of policemen stopped me and was asking me of my papers. So I brought the papers of the car and showed them. They said, where is my driver's license? I showed them all the driver's license. They said I should come down. Then I came down. They say that my papers are not complete.
0: Turn off your radio.
6: Okay. They say my papers are not complete. So that I don't have a police clearance paper. So I said, what is police clearance paper? They say that even the color of the car is not custom.
0: Oh my. Well, I'm officially out of time. Our police officers need to do better, but I'm glad that we have systems, or at least we are supposed to believe in those systems, that are checking some of these excesses. Well done, River State Police Command. Well done, Nigeria Police Force. We'd like to keep getting these kinds of reports until there are no more bad eggs. The major news comes up at 6. 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
1: INEC continues voter registration is on. Use the opportunity to register to vote. And the news this evening, calm as APC Assembly primaries concludes in River State. NDC Chieftain Obi says he is unfazed by former President Jonathan's presidential bid. CBN holds monetary policy rate steady at 26.5%. On the foreign scene, WHO warns Ebola vaccine could take months as death toll continues to rise. I am Lucky Maxwell. As political calculations ahead of 2027 continue to intensify in River State, the battle for control of the grassroots has officially begun, with the APC kicking off its State House of Assembly primaries ahead across the state today. The exercise comes amid growing political tension following reports that 33 aspirants believed to be loyal to the Minister of the Federal Capital Territory, Yesonwike, were among the 98 aspirants screened and cleared to participate in the primaries, setting the stage for what many observers see as a major test of political strength within the party. And while the larger political battle continues to draw attention across the state, one local government area is already being praised for keeping the process calm and orderly. APC party faithful in Eche local government area have been commended for their peaceful conduct during and after the party's House of Assembly primaries in the area. The chairman of Eche local government council, Chima Boniface Njoku, gave the commendation while monitoring the exercise across the council area. Njoku also praised security agencies for ensuring a hitch-free process and applauded the massive turnout of APC supporters during the primaries. He described the exercise as unprecedented, noting that both APC and PDP primaries in the area were conducted peacefully, despite the large

0: comes to that, because we are going to be doing just fine in terms of giving you everything that unfolds right there at the Beşiktaş Stadium in Turkey for this final. I am your lead commentator, Christian Oyemechi, joined this evening by Jeffrey Esume for this particular event. Good evening, Jeff.
1: Good evening, Christian. Good evening to you guys listening. It's going to be one of those finals whereby thrilling, exciting, so much entertainment. A lot of things have to go down. Looking at this final, I don't think it's unlike some finals whereby you look at it and like, one team is underdog, the other team is not underdog. Both teams, I feel, are even and can get something from this game. Freiburg on the other side has been brilliant for the Bundesliga team and, of course, the Germany side. And, of course, Aston Villa as well, who are still chasing their hopes into getting the Champions League. Not forgetting that if you win this game automatically, you have an easy route going into the Champions League. And that man in front of our screen, Ollie Watkins, who has been in fine form, scored 5 goals in this tournament as well. A lot is expected from him tonight.
0: There are lots of expectations. You trust the fact that the SC Freiburg side are actually the underdogs here in comparison with the Aston Villa side, who are not making it to the first European final in their own history. This is just another competition, irrespective of the long wait for a trophy on this stage. Both managers, Julian Schuster for Freiburg and Unai Emery, have varying reputations, with the former being second fiddle to Christian Streich, who's one of the reputable managers for the SC Freiburg side. And this is Unai Emery, four-time winner of the UEFA Europa League. He's got that reputation, which obviously gives the Aston Villa side an advantage here. Before the lineup, Aston Villa on the attack. Morgan Rogers with an attempt outside the 18-yard box. A fine save. Noah Tolebu to the rescue for SC Freiburg just in the first few minutes of this particular fixture at the Beşiktaş Stadium. Right-footed strike from the Englishman, saved by the German. And that's the first attempt on target. It comes the way of the villains.
1: That's what Morgan Rogers know how to do best. We wait to see if he's going to be included in the England squad that Thomas Tuchel is going to cover. What a wonderful strike. The ball sent in over the Watkins, who I feel that man is behind all of this again. He gets good link up. He drops the ball from Morgan Rogers and great save by the goalkeeper.
0: Oh, it's Aston Villa who have a better chance now. Morgan Rogers once again. And I'm yet to see if there's a flag by the a man on the touchline there, spotting him offside, because that was yet another good chance. And so see plays of that once again. Emiliano Martinez with a long cross into enemy territory, I dare say. Yes, it's the half of Freiburg for Ollie Watkins, properly defended, but then he was spotted offside.
1: That's Ollie Watkins. Like I said, the man beyond it again. The wrong ball in there for Martinez. Finds Ollie Watkins, who have a very good link on play, trying to play with the players, the likes of Rogers, McGinn, try to bring them into the game. And of course, when you bring them into the game, and they can cause damage. We saw the first one from Morgan Rogers. Yeah, the second one was offside and from Ollie Watkins. But we have to expect more of this tonight in this long contest.
0: Lots of expectations in this particular fixture. I'm going to be giving you the starting lineup for these two sides. Of course, some action, I think. Maybe started so quick in terms of real goal mouth action there, and that's the reason why the lineup may be coming late. But it's the 4-2-3-1 formation for Julian. Just had to get confirmation there. Yeah, it's a 4-2-3-1 formation for Julian Schuster's side. It's Noah Atubolu, who's the goalkeeper for the Freiburg team. It's a back for Philip Trill, Philip Lainhardt. It's Matthias Ginter and Lukas Kubler in defense. Just ahead of them, it's Niklas Höfler and Maximilian Augustine. The lone striker is Croatian Igor Matanovic, behind whom you have the trio of Vincenzo Grifo, 5 goals, 4 assists in the UEFA Europa League this season. There's Juhan Mazambi and there's Jan Niklas Beste. For the opposition, all the way from the West Midlands in England, it's a 4-2-3-1 formation. Emiliano Martinez in goal, Lucas Dean, Ezri Konsa, Pau Torres and Matty Cash at the back four. I've got Yuri Tielemans and former Manchester United centre-back Victor Lindelof just ahead of the back four. There is Argentine Emiliano Buenda, Morgan Rogers and John McGinn behind Ollie Watkins for the Aston Villa side. We've seen 5 minutes right there at the Beşiktaş Stadium in Turkey. Still goal between Freiburg and Aston Villa. We've seen 509 goals scored in this competition. And this final hosts the two highest scoring sides of all teams that have competed this season. Aston Villa with 28 goals and Freiburg with 25. That means we may be up for a goal fest here, but you trust the approach when it comes to the finals. A bit more conservative.

0: and not as free-flowing as you would think. We don't usually have the luxury of the UEFA Champions League final last season between PSG and Inter Milan. One-sided, you would see five goals we saw in that particular fixture. The Parisians been victorious. But this is the UEFA Europa League, and Aston Villa have a chance to break on the left-hand side. Looking for the run of Lucas Digne. It's properly marked out by Matty Cash. Oh, the ball is in the 18, but that's an acrobatic effort to send it away by Philip Lienhardt. And he's brought down there by Ollie Watkins. That was actually Philip Chur. And we see the first yellow card of this meeting going the way of the coach, Julian Schuster. And Jeff says it's the second.
1: Yeah,
0: he can clarify.
1: It's the second yellow card. A football player trying to get his name. He fouled Magin, who's been brilliant in this competition as well. So that's the second yellow card, of course, in this game as well. And it's been the game has started and it's been all shaky from the football side. You do not start games like this and start with much anxiety. You have to calm your pressure. Of course, it can cost you. 6 minutes into the game and already you have to yellow card. You have to really be careful going into the game.
0: Well, they've really got to be careful. That's talking about the Aston Villa defence there. But the referee spots an infringement. It's just outside the Aston Villa 18-yard box. And it's his decision to give a free kick in favour of Aston Villa as Ezri Konsa has received a very strong body charge from Igor Matanovic. That is going to be a free kick for Aston Villa. And I think it was

0: between the centre backs today. That's Philip Lienhardt and even his centre back pairing for this particular meeting, Matthias Ginter. Freiburg can seek to build. If they get the victory here, it will be history. You can feel the pressure already. So we've seen Johan Mazambi with a poor pass. Was looking for a teammate, but ended up in the throw-in section. And that's some easy concession of ball possession to Aston Villa there as Lucas Dean seeks to take. It's a back Başiktaş Stadium there. Over there in Turkey, of course, where the league champions have already been announced. Galatasaray, champions of the Turkish First Division. It's a really a football-loving city. And you want to get confirmation of that from someone who's got the most recent real experience. You should check out the 360 experience with Onur Kosi on YouTube or search for the man. And you get to find out what that has loving football fans you will find in the world today. I see a handball, which is going to be advantageous to Aston Villa. They will pass behind Emiliano Martinez, having a good time for himself. And can obviously argue as one of the most established goalkeepers in terms of trophies, because he is the Argentine goalkeeper with the World Cup, the Copa America. And even if Aston Villa haven't had success domestically, you look at the UEFA Europa League, the potential of getting a victory here means that he may have a European trophy in his cabinet also.
1: Fantastic goalkeeper. If you look at what Martinez has done, one save that comes to your mind is the last minute in the World Cup, Kovu Muani. I think that save alone won Argentina the World Cup. And since then, he has solidified himself as one of the best goalkeepers in the world. Let's not forget that he started his playing days at Arsenal, and it really did not work out well. Arsenal had to let him go after everything. And look at the genius he's become. Last season, I felt like he was going to leave after he said his goodbye. Unfortunately, he's still in this Aston Villa team, and he still has a lot to prove for this Aston Villa team. And even as the World Cup is coming, of course, I know he's going to be the first choice, I saw, but he has been a very major impact and has a major instance with this Aston Villa team. He's been really one of a kind at this moment.
0: Speaking about the World Cup, we are exactly 22 days from the grand event taking place in the US, Mexico and Canada. And you can tell truly, just like Jeff has said, Emiliano Martinez would most likely be between the sticks for La Albiceleste, talking about the Argentine national team. We're seeing yet another yellow card here from François Letessier. It's for an elbow from Emiliano Buendia, the face of his opponent on that occasion. That, I think, is needless, the challenge from the man. But he gets himself into Letessier's books. And that would be the third booking of the eve there. 15 minutes played, still goalless between these two sides. Freiburg player is back on his feet. Is getting the least medical attention he thinks he deserves there. As they have this free kick in Aston Villa's half. It's difficult to think what they can conjure up with here, but it's not for nothing that they've got 25 goals in all games played this season in the league. Jean-Nicolas set to take this one alongside the man with the most goal involvements in the UEFA Europa League, Vincenzo Grifo. Grifo to swing in. It's looking dangerous, and it's cleared away. But then there's a left-footed strike. Adeyemi makes it into the back of the net. But then there is the conversation of whether or not he came off a Villa player before going out. And from all indications, as much as that looked dangerous, that is an attempt of target, but very close from SC Freiburg.
1: That's one of those moments whereby Freiburg get the chance, and a long ball delivered into the box. It ricochets into the jersey number 27's leg, and guess what? Just inches wide away, and that would have easily been one new Freiburg. But that's something Freiburg knows, that they are going to get their chances. But if they get their chances, can they capitalize on the chances? Because they know they can't come out to play the same way Aston Villa are going to play. Aston Villa are going to play more, but if you get your chances, can you take your chances? Because if you do not, at the end of the day, it's going to haunt you.
0: Niklas Höfler with that attempt for SC Freiburg. I bet the Germans were on their feet

0: whatever to bring redemption back to Germany after the exit of Borussia Dortmund and Bayern Munich in the UEFA Champions League. This is the only German team in any of the three UEFA finals now. What an honor it would be for Julian Schuster, who took over from Christian Streich. I really can tell that the relationship between both has the resemblance of Pep Guardiola and Mikel Arteta. Because Julian Schuster was appointed as assistant to Christian Streich, who had quite a good reputation for the German side in terms of what he achieved. And not with the most illustrious of trophies, you could consider them a meetable German opposition. But then he took them to at least Europa League places. A fifth place finish after their victory in the second division of German football. And in as much as he failed in about three tries to get the German side into the UEFA Champions League, his successor here, on few attempts, also failed precisely. The last being a 3-1 loss. The 2024-2025 German Bundesliga season, which deprived them of Champions League football and brought them here. But maybe a blessing in disguise, because they've gotten to the final and it's easy to guess that they would have made no headway in the UEFA Champions League. So for Julian Schuster, a victory here would be real crucial, real historic, and very remarkable for his credentials. Aston Villa passing just around enemy territory. So Pastor was looking for Morgan Rogers in the 18. Philip Lane had clears. Villa tried to keep the ball in within the perimeter of the pitch. Matty Cash and Niklas Höfler in contention. A ball finally comes off the Polish rifle back, and that is going to be a goal kick here. 20 minutes at the Besiktas Stadium. SC Freiburg 0, Aston Villa 0. It's the first of three UEFA Europa finals, or UEFA finals rather, set to take stage in May. Now, this is usually the decisive month for anything football. You get league conclusions here, as it would happen, especially for the English Premier League, although the Gunners have been declared victors with a disparity already set with a 1-1 draw between Manchester City and Bournemouth yesterday. Same as some other leagues like the Spanish La Liga, French League or German Bundesliga and others. And the next week precisely, in the next 7 days, you would have the UEFA Europa Conference League final, which would feature yet another Premier League outfit, Crystal Palace under Oliver Glasner, looking to add yet another trophy to his kitty. Europa League winners, which entered Frankfurt back at Deutsche Bank Park, over to Crystal Palace, won the FA Cup and the Community Shield, and now the final of the UEFA Europa Conference League. And on the 30th day of May, we have the holy grail of European football club-wise, the UEFA Champions League final, Arsenal against PSG. Something also huge and big for Mikel Arteta if he can make it a double, which is obviously within reach when you consider the fact that the PSG side, who were so fantastic throughout the UEFA Champions League stages last season, were ousted in the Club World Cup final by a Chelsea side, 3-0. Cole Palmer and João Pedro at the heart of it. So never say never truly in football when it comes to these competitions, especially in finals where things can change. But you trust the efficiency also of Luis Enrique, who's taking his team in back-to-back finals, and that is no fluke of a manager. We're seeing a free kick that has happened. Or rather, a foul that's happened at the right-hand side of Aston Villa's defensive area. Just to give you the right perspective, assistance on our screens for easy comprehension. Aston Villa side are playing from left to right of our screens, and Freiburg from right to left. Freiburg on their red shirts, red shorts, red socks. The Aston Villa side looking to carry the glory of Los Blancos, which can never be found in the UEFA Europa League. Looking white, but quite milkish anyway. Freiburg have this free kick. A body is readied in the defensive area. It's a cross into the 18. The far end misses every Freiburg player, and it's made for some easy clearance for Aston Villa, who can push the ball for that towards their opponent's half. Now, none of these sides have come close in this first 22 minutes, excluding that strike from Morgan Rogers, which had the save from Noah Tubolu. It's Aston Villa who've had the better share of possession here. And what does this say of the Premier League? At some point, it's usually argued as the best league in the world, but at this point in time, having the potential of about 9 Premier League teams in European competitions next season, based on the standings and the results in the finals of these competitions, I think it puts away any argument at all of whether or not the English Premier League is the most competitive and, you know, the most what?
1: For recent times, it's been the La Liga. Back then, when they had a certain Lionel Messi in Barcelona, Cristiano Ronaldo in Real Madrid, and of course, everybody wants to see what's happening. It's always, you talk of the Champions League, if Real Madrid are not winning it, Football Club Barcelona are winning it, you talk of the Europa League, Sevilla are winning it as well. So it's something whereby it's more like eras come to an end at this point, and the Premier League has lived up to expectations. In all the cup finals, in all the three cup finals, the Conference League final, the Champions League final, and of course the Europa League final, which has been played in front of our screens now, there is one Premier League club which is representing it. That shows a lot. That shows that the Premier League has really, really improved in terms of most watched league. They pay more money, they spend more money as well, and of course they perform well in competitions now, which has given them upper edges against other teams. Like you look at it now, in some competitions as well, we can see that Premier League now can have 5-6 teams in the Champions League, upper edge against every other team, and that's what every other league needs to look at and try to do better.
0: Just Jeff saying that the Premier League is the model for the rest to follow. 61% of ball possession for Aston Villa and 39 for SC Freiburg. And Freiburg have just improved in terms of their goal threat. There's a burst of pace on that left-hand side for Luke Dean, who was chasing the ball there. SC Freiburg with the ball now. It's a long cross that Villa may have been caught napping in. Igor Matanovic is in position. He strikes and is blocked by Ezri Konsa. And Letitia has had cause to look towards the sidelines and spot the fourth official signaling an offside call. Freiburg on the attack through the right hand side. Jan Nicolas Best is offside when he received the ball. And you can see the fans in white for SC Freiburg as they are called the Brisgau Brazilians. It's a name that's relative to their form back in the 90s for how they played like the Brazilian side at some point under Christian Strick, who's one of their most reputable managers. It goes back to legendary Volker Winkel, who was Freiburg manager for 16 years between 1991 and 2007. That's a poor cross from Emiliano Martinez, which moves all the way to the other half to the opposition goalkeeper Noah Atubolu. Now with Philip Leinhardt. Leinhardt has got the ball and sent it towards Terrell on the right hand side. He's got Watkins for company. It's a cut back pass towards Niklas Hoffler. A Freiburg are slowly moving forward back towards Ginter. Matanovic retreats to get the ball in midfield area. Mazambi switches all the way to the left-hand side. Something may be brewing for the Brisgau Brazilians as they attempt. It's a long cross forward looking for the Croatian Igor Matanovic. But that was a pass too strong for the European man there, and he let it roll away. Slowly counting down the time, and none of these sides have actually looked deadlier. So Villa who get the ball and try to build from behind. John McGinn has got the ball, had a brace in that turnaround in the game against Nottingham Forest in the semi-final second leg. The captain of the side. And would be real glorious for the man to bring home the UEFA Europa League trophy to the Villa fans. So throw taking Villa with the ball. Look at Dean on the left-hand side. So looking for options. Yannick Lasbeste. Aston Villa seeking for that inch of space where they could exploit. It's now with Matty Cash. Onto John McGinn. Keane has got through for company. Goes back to Cash. Now it's Konza through the midfield area. There is Victor Lindelof. And now it's a through ball looking for Ollie Watkins. It's properly marked out. Had us back towards Matthias Ginter. But now Noah Atubolu to recover. That means that piece of attack by Aston Villa has been cut off for Freiburg to ease the pressure. Safe to say it's the sort of final you must have expected with the class of these two sides. Aston Villa and SC Freiburg. Not the most entertaining. Not really mouth-watery. But this is just football at the level where we think it is.
1: Yeah, definitely, Christian. It's football at the level where we think it is. It's who wants it more at the moment. Who wants it more? That's all I see right now. Aston Villa started the game very well, thinking of the Morgan Rodgers chance. But since then, the game has gone mute. It's gone quiet. It's just who wants to play better? Who wants to trouble? And everybody's just playing safe. Does not want to make mistakes. Does not want to press. It's more like the defenders are trying to do their bidding well, trying to do their work better, and the attackers are just waiting. Somebody has to push this game. Somebody has to carry this game. You talk about McGinn as well. Against Nottingham Forest, we saw he was the one that motivated us Aston Villa team. We need to see more of him with the ball. The ball needs to go to him. He needs to start helping this Villa team, of course. It's been really, really quiet. 29 minutes gone in the game. Except the Morgan Rodgers game, it's not something entertaining.
0: Just like you heard there, 29 minutes already exhausted at the Besiktas Stadium here in this UEFA Europa League final between SC Freiburg and Aston Villa. And it's Villa who are looking dangerous here. It's Matty Cash to the ball at the right-hand side. Sends across looking for Ollie Watkins. He's headed away. Lucas Digne arrives. And there's a poor communication between Lucas Digne and Morgan Rodgers. It's the Freiburg midfielder there who retreats to offer some defensive assurance. Lucas Kubler is able to hold off the challenge from Morgan Rodgers to ensure that it was going to end up as a goal kick for Aston Villa. Freiburg to take. Just to ease themselves of the pressure they have come in. Half an hour of football played at the Besiktas Stadium. 509 goals scored in this season's UEFA Europa League. Guess what? 88 have been scored between the 31st and 45th minutes. And maybe we are just within the period where we could be seeing a decisive and crucial goal here. Seeing some infringement. Igor Matanovic. A push on Yuri Tielemans. That's going to be a free kick for Aston Villa. Now with Freiburg to the left-hand side for Philip Trier. Back to Lienhardt. Lienhardt to the midfield area for Niklas Kofler. Goes over to Maximilian Augustin. Now onto the right, you have Lucas Kubler. What can they do from here? Yannick Lasbeste has the ball. He retreats to his defensive companion. Matthias Ginter, Niklas Hofler. Ball just around the center area of the pitch. Villa lacking the zeal to pursue. Maybe it was part of the game plan to let other Freiburg side come at them once they don't take an early chance or convert into goal. It's Ginter now at the back for Freiburg. Into Aston Villa territory. And I think it's the sort of thing we're expecting here, because we just saw a poor pass from Niklas Kubler that found no one. Even the manager, Julian, I think, could be really, you know, having that quite distasteful. It's really not the best brand of football, because this is the UEFA Europa League. And gone are the days really when we had it, Sevilla against Liverpool, Atletico Madrid against Chelsea, you know, Chelsea against Arsenal, Villarreal against Chelsea, those sort of fixtures that we had in the UEFA Europa League final. This is Aston Villa against Freiburg. And while we usually hope for some of the smaller teams to get onto the big stage, we really can't raise the expectations for this sort of final, because this is what they can offer. Freiburg really don't have the attacking threat that can keep Villa on their toes, and that's the reason why Villa are so comfortable just containing possession and containing the game the way they do.
1: Yeah, definitely, Christian. It's more like you said, Chelsea against Arsenal. Those matches, whereby they are very fascinating. It's more one-sided at this point. Freiburg, I feel, do not have enough balls to take on this Aston Villa side. And Aston Villa, on the other hand, looking at the game, they started the game very well, but going into the game, they are naive. I think that's the best word to use. They have not really showed their mark and showed that they are a better team than...
0: Matanovic from Azambi! Oh, that's direct to the goalkeeper, and that would count as the first attempt on target from SC Freiburg. Apologies, Jeff, I had to curse, but it was for the right curse. Because Aston Villa were actually lackluster in terms of how they handled the ball just between the center area of the pitch and the 18-yard box. And the player dispossessed a pass towards Johan Mazambi and a right-footed strike from outside the 18-yard box, but safely into the arms of Emiliano Martinez. Now it's Aston Villa who want to move on an attack of their own. Only Watkins preparing to shoot, gets it towards his left, puts Watkins still dancing in the 18. And just when it looked like he was going to make the most of that, was John McChain with the intended shot. But a deflection, which finally came off his own leg inadvertently. And that is going to be a goal kick for Aston Villa. So 2 minutes end-to-end action. Maybe indeed that goal that can be crucial and decisive is coming from these two sides.
1: Yeah, definitely. The last 5 minutes of this game, I've seen Freiburg do their own thing and Aston Villa do their own thing. So maybe, hopefully, we get to see goals to make this whole final interesting, because it's been a final whereby everybody has been quiet, everybody has been scared. Who is going to take the first shot? Who is going to attack? And Freiburg has listened to us and, okay, let's try to do something. But we wait to see what happens. It's still 34 minutes gone into this game and no spark yet. But hopefully, goals begin to flow.
0: We see a foul on Johan Mazambi just around the center area of the pitch. Letitia is giving about 3 yellow cards already, including the coaching Julian Schuster for SC Freiburg. Philip Trio has also been a recipient. We've seen Emiliano Buenda and Matikas receive for the Villians. So it's about 4 yellow cards in the first 32 minutes thereabouts. And now for this foul by Victor Lindelof on Johan Mazambi, who is currently receiving treatment from the medics. But the Swedish international escapes a card from Letitia. Mazambi is still down on the turf. He's not one that the manager Schuster would want to miss in a final of this. Not the best in terms of creativity, but trust for execution. That was the reason why you had him shoot from range rather than seek options up front for that opportunity he had. He's back on his feet. Doesn't look like a problem. So the fans still cheering, hoping that something comes back to the Black Rhine Forest for the underdogs over there in Germany. So it's going to be a free kick for SC Freiburg. We're 9 minutes away from halftime here. And it's Igor Matanovic to take. It's a similar angle from where they had the opportunity a few minutes ago. So cross towards the right-hand side, looking for Jan-Niklas Beste. Aston Villa Kelle. And now Oli Watkins chases. Well, it's a clearance backwards for Tweeters for Freiburg. Villa clear even further. And now it's Morgan Rogers with a pass, looking for the run of Willie Watkins in the 18-yard box. It's a first strike that is blocked. Morgan Rogers wants to have another shot, and then it's blocked once again. Lucas Dean now sends in a cross, but this is a poor one in the end. But Aston Villa coming so close once again. Amazing run from the Englishman. Definitely in contention for a start for the Three Lions come the World Cup. Morgan Rogers with a fine ball towards the left-hand side. Found Emiliano Buendia. Lost the ball with a strike by Oli Watkins, blocked. Morgan Rogers also blocked. And that could have been an attempt on target. And then we have to argue whether or not it would have escaped the gloves of Noah Atubolu. But as it stands, it ends up being a goal kick. And it's left for Aston Villa to just clear.
1: It's one of those. It's now more like it. Aston Villa trying to get themselves into this game, and it's that man, Morgan Rogers, who I feel should be going to the World Cup because he's been brilliant for this Aston Villa's team since the beginning of the season. He was the one that started it. John McGinn, short blocked as well, but put some of these guys into the game. John McGinn, Morgan Rogers, Ole Watkins, put them into the game. And of course, they can cause trouble for you because we know how good they are whenever they are with the ball. Try to send the ball to them, of course. Send the ball to them. Give them the ball on their feet and they can cause a lot of trouble.
0: Yeah, it's Aston Villa once again who are around the 18-yard box of the SC Freiburg side. Freiburg clear temporarily because that's a poor clearance by Noah Tubolu. It's back with Aston Villa once again. It's a pass looking for the run of Ollie Watkins in the 18-yard box. Philip Lainhardt clears. Ball is now with Igor Matanovic. Matanovic for Jan-Niklas Beste. It's a drop back pass. Freiburg are sending on their right-hand side. But they send no further as Aston Villa retreat to cover their lines. Speaking about Morgan Rogers, who's had 2 goals and 4 assists in the UEFA Europa League this season. In just about 15 appearances, Johan Mazambi, the Swiss international, he's dancing in the 18, he's against his marker. Mazambi with a cross. He's looking for Matanovic there. This is the reason why he really looks dangerous and is given a free roll by the Malayan Julian Schuster. The Swiss got himself into the 18 against Pau Torres. He sent in that dangerous cross, which could have ended into the back of the net from an inadvertent touch off any of the retreating Aston Villa defenders. Igor Matanovic, his preferred target, not in sight. And it's safe to say definitely that 9 minutes of action between 30 and 39 has yielded more goal threats and chances than we saw in the first 30 minutes. That's because both the Freiburg side and Aston Villa have come real close to getting their first goals here.
1: Yeah, definitely, Christian. It's more like it now in the final, end-to-end stuff. Mazambi, the man from Freiburg, where I feel he's the center of it. Playing as a number 10 here, he gives the Freiburg team something to fight about. We saw from the other end, John McGinn's short block. Mazambi sends the ball in, but there was nobody there to connect. And more like it. Try to get yourself into the game. Try to get your teammates into the game. Sometimes it might not be down to coaching. It might be down to individual brilliance. Try to create something for your team, because the more you wait, the more trouble knocks at your door.
0: Aston Villa would have to wait no more. They are the ones looking for trouble here, because they're coming up against the defense of this SC Freiburg side. Lucas Dean is calling for the ball. He sends it across. And that's a fine clearance there from Lukas Kubler, the right fullback for SC Freiburg. This is going to be Aston Villa's first corner here. We're 5 minutes away from halftime. As Asusiri, please, once again, Lucas Dean sending in that cross, but Kubler to the rescue. And Villa have a set piece to take. Could this be goal number 29 for Unai Emery's men? Would this be the first in the final? Oh, that is an answer. That the body is in the 18-yard box of SC Freiburg would give at this point in time. It's danger zone. And it's a corner kick taking shot from Lukadin to Emiliano Buendia, looking for the run. Oh my word, that's a fantastic goal for Aston Villa. The man Yuri Tielemans makes Turkey taste of Belgium. What a delicacy that was. Beautifully worked goal and well planned from the corner kick. Taking shot by Luke Dean, across from Elimiano Martinez, spotting the run on the Belgian international. And a strike on the volley, buried towards the goalkeeper's bottom corner. Aston Villa have the lead in Turkey.
1: Brilliant, brilliant there from that man, Tillemans, and the former Leicester City man. What a shot. And it's more like the practice this in training section, because the ball drops to Tillemans, like straight ball there from that man, of course, Morgan Rogers, who I feel should be going to the World Cup. Choose not to send the ball into the box. Drops the ball for Tillemans inside the 18-yard box. Connect to the strike. 1-0 Aston Villa.
0: That is craft. Football intelligence wrapped in elegance. You just can tell that that was a training ground routine for Aston Villa. A corner kick for the villains. Luke Dean to Morgan Rogers. And a perfectly weighted ball over the defense, not to the dense area, but where it was actually populated, having Yuri Tielemans run into space. And a beautiful right-footed volley to give Aston Villa the lead here. And I actually said that there were 509 goals in the season's UEFA Europa League. 88 were scored between the 31st and 45th. Now we'll make that 89 of 510 goals. But the stats really do not lie, because Aston Villa have given themselves in the goal hour, as we can term. Freiburg have got to fight back. And seems like a double task here, because they failed to actually look real dangerous even when they hadn't considered the goal. And the task is now a bit more cumbersome. Julian Schuster would walk down the tunnel at the end of this half to think of what he can conjure with his lads. Because for Unai Emery, he feels it could just be his fifth UEFA Europa League trophy. And that is some stuff for the Spaniard. Cameras on the man, Yuri Tielemans. That's his second goal in 9 matches for the Villains. And the West Midlands are in ecstasy. SC Freiburg, not necessarily looking for a quick response here, but you can tell that if they've got the opportunity, they would make it count. Noah Atubolu. This is going to be his 11th goal conceded in this season's UEFA Europa League. Because the Freiburg side have scored 25, conceded 10. This is the 11th. He's one of those who's been, just in case you haven't heard, the goalkeeper with the most consecutive penalty saves in the league, dating back from 2023-2024 season for the SC Freiburg side. And he made that count and brought it on to the semi-final of the UEFA Europa League with a crucial save in a penalty shootout between themselves and SC Braga of the Portuguese League, giving them the edge and the opportunity of their first European final. Freiburg on the right. Johan Mozambi, oh, what beauty of a trick into the 18-yard box. There is a back header at the post, but that is a corner, because it finally comes off the head of Matty Cash. And it gives signs of the fact that Freiburg may just be seeking some quick response here, Jeff.
1: Yeah, definitely. Freiburg, we want to get the game back to 1-1. But, of course, it's not going to be easy, because once Aston Villa take the lead, it's one of those games whereby Aston Villa has been in control, and it's going to be difficult for Freiburg. Like I said, who takes the chance first might end up going through. And it's all been Aston Villa, a well-deserved lead, and Freiburg have to pray to get a goal back.
0: Well, this is a chance for Freiburg here. It's an opportunity. Looks like a corner quick routine. Also, now it swung towards the back end of the post, but now Emiliano is able to make a catch for Aston Villa and prevent that from going to the back of the net. He rolls the ball for a counter. It's Aston Villa who've now gotten the ball towards Freiburg's territory. Emiliano Buendia against Mozambi. Buendia into the 18! And that was a very good chance for Ollie Watkins to make it 2. It's left to see whether that will be a corner or a goal kick for Aston Villa. And it really is a corner kick. There you can see timely intervention from the defence. Matthias Ginter to deny John McGinn. And this is Aston Villa's corner here. Their last corner resulted in a goal. Would this be the second for the Villains? Now the eyes of the Freiburg team are conspicuous enough to observe. Matty Cash set to take. It takes it long this time. It's towards the back end, and there was actually an acrobatic kick, nearly making its way into the back of the net. Matthias Ginter to the rescue once again for Freiburg. And this is a second consecutive corner.
1: Yeah, it's all been Aston Villa. I think they've cracked the corner code from Arsenal, because when it looks like they want to play a short corner, they send in a long corner in. And of course, anytime this corner comes in, they intend to make something good use of it. The first one got into the goal, the second one Konsa, he did not connect with the ball well, and he's down for an Aston Villa corner.
0: Ezri Konsa with a header, or rather an acrobatic kick, and now this is into the 18. It's cleared by the Freiburg defense. 3 minutes added after the exhaustion of the first 45, 1 minute and 50 seconds already exhausted, but now it's going to be another cross upon cross into the 18. At this point in time, Vincenzo Grifo, the captain of this Freiburg side, is able to contribute to his own defence. He clears the ball out for a corner, a third corner in just under 180 seconds here for Aston Villa to take. 45 seconds away from the tertiary whistle for a half-time. John McGinn, he He swings this one in. So I was going for the back end. But Aston Villa still have the ball in the 18-yard box, and it's real dangerous here. The referee says it's not offside. Villa kept the ball in their own possession. Back with John McGinn on the right. John McGinn still against his marker. Sends in the cross. It's about far end for Ezri Konsa. So ding-dong affair in that 18-yard box. So poor clearance. They concede possession easily to Aston Villa once again. And they are really in cruise control, sheer dominance here, and can easily charge against this Freiburg defense. And John McGinn, oh my word, a worldie from Aston Villa for their second. Emiliano Buendia makes the Villa fans jump in pure ecstasy. My dear, we are seeing beautiful goals in the UEFA Europa League final. John McGinn to Buendia, and on the arc of the 18-yard box is a beautiful curler that kills Noah Tubolo in the back. Two goalkeepers there. They aren't stopping that. It's the technique that gets the beating. A beauty for the second, and Aston Villa are cruising.
1: It's all Aston Villa in the last 10 minutes. It's all Aston Villa in the last 10 minutes. And this is why I say the Premier League, for now, is one of the most best leagues in the world. Because look at the beauty from John McGinn. It's been all Aston Villa since the beginning of the game. For Morgan Rogers, this is just brilliant to watch. It's been a one-sided affair so far. And of course, Aston Villa lead 2-0 in the Europa League final.
0: And you can tell that the beauty of football is in the goals, but this is football delicacy in cognizance of what we've seen in the first 45 minutes of this fixture between SC Freiburg and Aston Villa. A quality mismatch, you might say, in terms of how it spanned out in this first 45 minutes, but it's Yuri Tielemans with a volley for the first, Emiliano Buendia with a beaut for the second, and the referee's whistle sounds as it ends at the Besiktas Stadium. First 45 minutes, SC Freiburg 0, Aston Villa 2.
2: Manchester between Turin and Manchester again, wreathed in red, restored to this great gallery of the game, a walking work of art.
3: Turned it over. Ronaldo taking it on. Ronaldo! One of his very best.
4: I've never seen anybody do it that quick and under control. But one of the things that really stuck out the most of his technical ability is very unique.
5: Scoring goals, great moments for us, important moments for the team. And this is what Cristiano is doing for the last 15, 17 years. So.
2: Idolised in Manchester and beyond.
6: He is simply Europe's best, surely. They have officially now the best player in the world.
7: His 800th top-level goal for club and country.
8: As players, I think no matter whether you're a young player or an experienced player, I think to see him day in, day out, and to obviously know what he's achieved, but you can see why he's achieved that and why he's been at the top of his game with not just what he does on the pitch, it's what he does off it, and he's extremely professional.

0: What is football? I brought Chelsea their first Premier League in 50 years. Yes, it was special. I led Porto to the Champions League title in 2004. A city of 200,000 people prevailed against all odds. I elevated Inter to the pinnacle of European football by winning the treble. I beat the unbeatable Barcelona with Real Madrid, breaking all records on the way. I won with United, the only title missing from trophy cabinet. I filled the hearts of the Romans with joy after winning their first European title. I am relentless, I am ambition, I am a winner. I am José Mourinho.
1: Morocco to play at the neutral ground. We against Niger. When we want them, the thing they say, they give to that boy, that new boy. The boy could never play anything. And they change that boy. And today too, our star boy, somebody who know how to play football. And we all know. They give him 10 jersey. They give him captain. Fine. Allow him to use his 20 jersey. Never put the 10 jersey on him. We see our leaders, they don't learn from their mistakes. We use 10 jersey to give another boy in Morocco, neutral ground. The boy didn't play anything. And that match, we played draw. Today too, they give 10 jersey to Kudus. They force him to give, 10 jersey to him. And today too, look at the chance Kudus have. Because of that 10 jersey.
2: 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Nigeria Info. We'll be back.
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15: I think Guardiola is an amazing coach. When I was there, the coaching was different compared to what I had before. He's totally on a different level. Mm. That's why he's successful. The guy never came third place. Mm. He's always first or second. So the coach is amazing. But I had a different situation with him because I had the coach and I get to meet the person. It became a problem I was not aware of because I solved my problems. I look in the eyes. Doesn't mean I have to like you or dislike you. We will solve it. And it takes 1 second to solve it. We go straight and we solve it. Because before I came to Barcelona, always media have their input and saying. They would go like, you don't fit in here. You don't fit in the culture. It's different because who I was. And my mistake was there. I tried to fit in instead of being who I am. First 6 months was okay. Everything was good. No, but the strange thing, the first meeting I had with him was like, remember, players here don't come with Ferrari, Porsche and that. Then it felt like, why? But why? You call me every day to bring me here and then you want to send this message to me. Don't worry, I will not bring my car. And I didn't bring it. Didn't bring it for 6, 7, 8 months. And we spoke normal conversation because I never had a problem with a coach in a professional way. And he said in the end, which was cool, don't worry, I take care of this. I was like, okay, cool. Everything is done. Next game, I know I'm on the bench. Okay, no problem. Second game, bench. Third game, bench. Said, okay. And now I'm getting pumped up because obviously I need to do more to show myself. But I noticed it was not about me performing anymore. Felt offended for me saying to him, I needed more space and the way I wanted to play, which is okay. He's the coach. Bad results. He leaves, player stays. And I respect that. But be open to me. Be direct to me so we understand each other. Fourth game, bench, and then I started to make noise because it's not okay for me anymore. Now I'm on the bench, and I'm on the bench because of a situation I created. And the fourth game, I bring my Ferrari, and I bring the Enzo Ferrari. And I knew it would create another situation. So I parked the car in front of his office. So you with me, with you. That was my motto. In front of his office, I said, you want to play with fire? I will bring you fire, but I will burn you. That he would not say nothing to me because he would avoid me. Yeah, because he would not confront his whatever problem he had.
16: This car's make the man. I'm going to show there's no one in front of me.
17: This kid has a ton of hype wrong. It is justified.
18: Ilya Kapuria is a straight-up assassin.
19: This kid is a finisher.
2: Yo soy el mejor del mundo. 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

0: Whatever you feel when you feel down, when things don't look like it's gonna happen for you, or you might not make it, your career might be basketball, might be anything. Just believe in what you're doing, keep working. You know, don't let nobody tell you what you can be and what you cannot do. You know, people told me I can't make free throws. I made my free throws tonight, and I'm a freaking champion.
1: I'm a loner, look at me. There's nobody around. Nobody likes me, man. It is what it is. Sometimes in life, people are not going to be around you to motivate you. They're not going to be around you to push you, to celebrate you, to applaud you. You got to do it on your own. That's what I'm doing right now.
2: My name is

0: So Hazard was probably the worst trainer in the group. Turned up with his laces undone and all of that. But of a weekend, give you 11 out of 10 every week, could win the game. Mourinho accepted that. Mourinho accepted that he wouldn't run back and help and support the team as much as everyone else. What he made sure that the other 10 of us had to do extra work for him because he was that good.
1: And he'd win the game for
0: him. Yeah, he made that very clear to us. He's like, he's better than all of you. He'll win us the game, so you have to help him. It wasn't the other way of going, Eddie, you need to track back and defend in your own half, because it would have gone nowhere.
2: One character you cannot miss is Eden Hazard. You know, he's on fire at this time. He's probably the best player in the Premier League right now. So
3: he's an amazing player with awful trainings. So you can imagine what it could be with a super professional attitude in training. Because in the end, he's an incredible family man. He looks like he doesn't belong to this generation of players. He's very quiet. When he goes into the pitch, you don't see the reflection of a weak word. You just see the reflection of his talent.

0: The people that give the most, we never ask them, do they need anything? Dude who did my on my hands, my tattoos, his name, Trevin Spielman, he used to always laugh. He used to always check on everybody else. Mm. And he sent me a text message. He was like, I don't think I could do this anymore. Then I found out he kept himself. Most of the time, the people that make all the jokes, I check on their well-being, because that's how my brother was. He used to always make jokes and make me laugh, and he'd be doing my tattoos, and I'd be telling him about everything I've been through. Like, he was like my therapist. And you never know what people are going through internally. That's the reason I don't just take people for granted, like, especially people that's always making everybody else laugh.
1: So I'll laugh with you, but I'm also want to be here with you to see what's going on.
0: Yeah, so I'm going to laugh with you, but when we finish, I'm going to ask you, like, you sure everything okay? Like, because if you need to talk, I'm here.
1: Yeah.
0: Like, and that's just the type of person I am, because he was one of them people. He was super funny, everything. I never would have thought,
1: right,
0: he would have took his own life.

0: And we're back at the legendary Beşiktaş Stadium for the second half of Europe's second tier grand event. Yeah, that's how I kind of classify the UEFA Europa League final between SC Freiburg and Aston Villa. A first half which quite inspired towards the conclusion. Beautiful goals from Yuri Tielemans and Emiliano Buenda, giving the Villains the first half lead here. 2-0 against the German side, who have a daunting task trying to overturn this deficit as it stands to see if they can lay hold on what seems quite illustrious and remarkable by their own standards. But it's Unai Emery who's got a full grip on the trophy as it stands, with the side leading by 2-0. And this is the second half, yeah, the second 45 minutes of this particular meeting. I remain your lead commentator, Christian Ayemechi. Of course, I've still got my co-commentator, extraordinaire, the man, Jeff Osuime, who joins me here for the second 45.
1: Thank you very much, Christian Oyemechi. What a first half it was. 2-0 in favor of Aston Villa, and it's looking like, okay, Aston Villa. But we'll wait to see what happens in the second half. If Freiburg really needs this, they have to attack from the very first minute. It depends on what the coach tells them. Go into the game, attack. And hopefully it might happen, because if you want to still sit back and just try to be calm and wait for your moment, Aston Villa might punish you.
0: Well, Aston Villa, yeah, I think, just have this title within grasp mentally as it stands. This 2-0 lead and the quality of the opponents they get to face today. Just in review of these two sides, and there is no change by both managers. Still a 4-2-3-1 formation for Julian Schuster and Unai Emery for Freiburg and the Villa side. No changes, no reinforcement from the bench. All players still on the pitch. Still Noah Atubolo in goal. It's a back for Philip Trell, Philip Lienhardt, Matthias Ginter, and Lucas Kubler as the back four for the SC Freiburg side. Maximilian Augustin and Niklas Hofler make just those two players behind the top three in Vincenzo Grifo, Jan Mazambi, and Jan Niklas Beste, and Vincenzo, or rather Igor Matanovic up front. For Aston Villa, 4-2-3-1 formation it is. Emiliano Martinez in goal, it's Luka Dean, it's Pau Torres, it's Ezri Konsa, and it's Mati Cash. Then you've got Victor Lindelof and Yuri Tielemans ahead of the defence. Emiliano Buenda, Morgan Rogers, John McGinn behind Ollie Watkins for the Villains. And at the switch positions, from right to left is Aston Villa on our screens. And from left to right is the SC Freiburg side on red shirts and red shorts. Aston Villa and some milkish white or whatever it's called shirt. It's really not the sort of final that's most fancied by the football loving fans in this part of the world. But then you could drop your WhatsApp messages on 0809-030-6416. That is 0809-030-6416. Whatever WhatsApp message you have in terms of your contributions or your predictions for this particular game. As Aston Villa already have this 2-0 lead. Ollie Watkins making the run. He's on self. It's a shot that's blocked by Matthias Ginter. And the SC Freiburg side recover possession. So Freiburg are just able to clear defensively, still under pressure from Aston Villa. And it's such a dominating affair. Yeah, there's a long strike, a goalward, that looked to come off the foot of Emiliano Buendia. But that was an easy catch from Noah Atubolu. And what does this really mean for Aston Villa? A Europa title in the cabinet. Is that the potential for the UEFA Champions League?
1: Yeah, definitely, Christian Oyemechi. It means a lot, seeing how far they have gone. Since Unai Emery took over, it's been a team with much desire to win, more passion, more fight. And it's something not so many of us expected. We felt like, okay, Unai Emery in Aston Villa, nothing new. But we've seen what he's done. I was in this Aston Villa. I always emphasize on the Aston Villa last season against PSG. And they looked like a team that if you beat is going to be difficult. Against PSG, European champions, it was not easy. But yeah, PSG scaled too. But Aston Villa gave them a hard fight. And we are seeing it again. Total dominance against this Freiburg team. And it's all down to that man, Unai Emery. Yes, they might not win the league. Yes, they might not win the Champions League. But they give teams a lot to fight about. They challenge one of the best teams in the world, and if not the best teams in the world, and always try to put up a fight regardless of what happens.
0: Well, if Unai Emery gets his fifth title here, it makes him outrightly, of course, he's already the outright most successful coach in terms of the UEFA Europa League titles with four titles. One more than Giovanni Trapattoni, who won it twice with Juventus and once with Inter Milan back in the days. There's Diego Simeone in second with at the Athletic Club de Madrid side, but as it stands, if he wins it, he goes too clear of Trapattoni, making him just buttressing the fact that he is the most successful UEFA Europa League coach in the world. And you can really tell that this is not something that will be far-fetched, because they already have a 2-0 lead, and the Freiburg side have really not looked like a very strong opposition against Aston Villa here, as we see yet another free kick. This is actually in favour of Freiburg, as it's the midfielder who's brought down by Morgan Rogers, who's been having so much to do lately as it stands. Maximilian Augustin, he's brought down by Morgan Rogers in Aston Villa's own half, and it's going to be a free kick for the Freiburg side. Looking at their run, at least the German side, onto the final of the UEFA Europa League this season. But first off, they look real poised for something good here. Azambi is outside the 18. As the teammate is calling for the ball now, it's going to be across into the 18-yard box. Was an easy catch for Emiliano Martinez. That at least is giving a hint of the fact that they are indeed a bit more desirous of at least pulling one back here. You've got to start with one before you look onto two, and if at all you can make a comeback, you make